figure a way to get out of this. We always survive and we always build and develop and thrive. And thrive. Directly before that poem, we heard from Lee Perry, Stick Together. And of course, we heard from the dub specialist, a dub entitled Freedom. And directly before that, we heard from you, Roy, of course, Wake the Town. And we heard something kind of rare, at least for me, in terms of using. Something released way back in 1993, recorded in England. Something from Aisha, For Salvation. And directly before that, heard The Wailing Souls, Kingdom Rise, Kingdom Fall. We heard something from Army as well. Directly before that, we heard the poem entitled I Don't Know. And we started everything out with Mr. Marley and the Wailers. Something recorded back in 1973 at the record plant. Rastaman Chant. Have some Mystic Revealer queued up here. And, of course, we have some Linval Thompson. Good music ahead. Stick around, please, for some of the best, some of the finest, some of the sweetest and classic reggae music. The Persians, the Iranians, they're showing us the way how to struggle. You will never beat the American military thus far. No one's beaten them. Kinetically, in a straight matchup military style war, the tactics, the brutality, the introduction of chaos and violence on a mass scale, no, you won't be able to beat that. But you can beat them with strategy, as our heroes, the Persians, are showing us. Clown Boy came in with no strategy, no plan, and now he's just looking for the door to get away, get out. These people didn't roll over like he thought they would. For all the struggling people out there in the world, you wanted to know how to truly deal with colonialism and the evil extension of colonialism, the imperialism. They want their oil back. The Persians are showing us the way. Just don't give in. Don't give in. And as it stands right now, you see it, I see it, we all see it. We all know what's up. Unless they crush the Persians, all of them into the ground, they lose. And as it stands right now, the U.S. military is being beat back, beat down to a standstill by a mid-level military power. You figure that one out. But it's not the first time. It happened in Vietnam. It happened in Korea. It happened in Afghanistan. Oh, man. It's happened throughout Central America as well. Wow. So they don't have that great a track record, but people fear the violence that they can bring to bear. Go figure. Nobody wants to die. Isn't that a special thing? Everyone wants to keep going. On the home front here, we have the reintroduction of the bare naked teeth and bare knuckles of the culture of terrorism. It's back! It never went anywhere, apparently. It just laid there in the cut like a awful festering bacteria and just sprang forward when the host, the body that the parasite, the bacteria feeds off of, is
is weak enough. And unfortunately for a culture that loves the dollar oh so much, it's going to forever, ever be weak. But have no fear. Do not despair, black bodies. We lived through the culture of terror before. Do you not recall? Wasn't that long ago. We developed, we grew, and we thrived, and we became stronger. And of course, they destroyed it. You can literally take a dart and throw it at a map of the U.S., and any state it hits, there has been a pogrom, an anti-black pogrom in the history of that state or that territory. Anywhere. And that's no joke. We've been through this before is all I'm saying. We've thrived and we've had it destroyed, but they didn't meet our children. That was back during the period when we were just coming out of just naked terrorism. Now, it's a little different. Our children have a different perspective, and hopefully they'll be teaching their children a different perspective. They thought they could wipe us out, our spirit, with just not teaching how to be black and what black is and what black history and achievement is out of the school curriculum around the country. Did that with a quickness, didn't they? But if you have to depend on them, your enemy, your oppressor, to teach you how great you are, then you're probably in more trouble than you think you are. Our children, it's up to you to lead the way. Never give in. Fight this till the very end. We're outnumbered, so we will need to seek some allies, but at this point it seems like they're few and far between. But we know how that goes once the momentum gets going, just by the friction of our black bodies pushing forward. We'll gain the momentum, and all of a sudden everyone else will want to be a part of it. Such is the way, such is the way.

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Right here at Sunset Reggae. 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BK. Wanted to assure you that we're always going to do the best we can to inform and entertain you, especially in these times of tribulation.

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1: Yeah, go ahead and stick around for the upcoming program, Galactic Supermarket, coming up directly after this. We have about 15 or so minutes left, so we're going to cram in some more music. And also, I just wanted to encourage people, if at no other time, you should believe in yourself. This is it. This is that time. You see the things that we struggled for. Some of us died for it. A lot of us just disappeared for it. Some went mad behind it. But there was a lot of struggle. There was a lot of aggravation. There was a lot of battle that took place to achieve those basic elements of being enfranchised as a citizen of this country. Now we see that they are gone. I saw this argument that was made by one really disingenuous racist, anti-black racist. And he said this in terms of eliminating voting representation for we black bodies. He said, every citizen is entitled to their vote. That is their enfranchisement. Nothing more, nothing less. They're not owed anything. Okay. That's true. That's true. That sounds great. But I'd like to propose this as a point to think about. When in the entire documented history of this country, I'm talking about all the way till now, when have the melanemic ones gave consideration to our lives, our goals, our desires, our needs, our survival, even our comfort? When has that happened? Almost the entirety of this country, black bodies were represented by faces that were pale and melanemic. And here we are now in this situation. Let me know when. When did the melanemic ones ever have the interests, and I'm talking in mass because I know that people like to do this differentiation thing. But I'm not. Some of my best friends. That kind of business. I'm talking about in mass. When? When has that happened? When has that occurred? It's never occurred. So the practicality of that is that no black representation. And if you were depending on that and you thought that you had a group of folks that did gain those positions of supposed representation of you, you thought they had your best interests at heart, well, perhaps you need to think again, and maybe a little harder. There's going to be a lot of strife, a lot of struggle, but it won't go down like last time. That's for sure. Last time we were terrorized. We were coming out of just abject terrorization. The whole community was a terrorist organization against black bodies. And I mean that in every sense of the way. This time it's a little different. Our perspective is different. And that of our children is much different. They know our history. They know our achievements. They know our struggles. I think it's going to be just a little different this time. I'm sure hoping. All that hot air to say this. If you are depending on the melanemic ones to look out for you, You're in trouble. If you believe that they're going to hand you the tools of your liberation from them, your exploitation by them, you are wrong. you are so, so wrong. They're not going to give you anything that's going to allow you to achieve real liberation, that is the abundance and the availability of just choices, all the choices that come with life. Yeah. Their goal is to punish you for any achievement that you have made, it would seem. And that's a weird, weird thing. That's a strange thing, but that's America. What did they say? Love it or leave it? Well, I'm not leaving without my loot. You know, reparations now. You don't think you want to do it? Well, you'll be convinced as time goes on. Oh, did I happen to mention, did you meet my children? They're a little different. Their outlook's a little different. A little different from ours. They don't believe in marching around in circles and meeting at designated spots in cities and massing up and then marching and chanting and singing. That might be part of it, but I don't think they're into that. I think they're into something a little different. Guidance, good people, guidance. And hope that you'll go ahead and just do that thing. You've tried everything else. We have. We've tried it. I know you've tried it as well. All these different ways of communicating with one another. Maybe we should just try the real way instead of committing violence against one another and thinking violent thoughts against one another. Maybe. I don't know. Maybe we could think about being kind, loving, respectful. Just a thought.

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0: Kansas City. This is DJ Thundercuts. 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I have a vast record collection that spans many genres, and the aim is to celebrate the musical format that is the vinyl record. 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

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Love that vibe. And I hope you enjoy hour one, my friends. I'm not going to say much. I do want to say one thing, though. Hi, Hank. How's it going out there? All right. That's all I've got to say, everyone. Enjoy hour one of Galactic Supermarket. 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

Good evening, KKFI listeners. Wake Mitchell here. You are tuned into Galactic Supermarket. I'm here with you every Sunday night from 8 to 10 p.m. And my friends, I hope you enjoyed that first hour of top shelf electronic music. Man, that was great. At least for me. I'm sure for some of you as well. Started the show off with a handful of trip hop cuts, the first of which was by Trick Pony. I can't remember where they're based out of, actually. Maybe the UK or something. Doesn't really matter. I think four different members total. Such a vibe. That cut was called No Direction off of their newest release, 24/7 Heaven, which came out at the tail end of last year. After that was ASO. Louis Day and Aaliyah Soror O'Neill off of their sole full-length release thus far. Can't wait for the next one because, man, this one is just a classic, instant classic. That cut was called My Baby's Got It Out For Me off of their self-titled debut release from 2023, so they're well overdue for something soon. I will keep my eyes and ears to the ground and my eyes open and my ears to the ground. And when it's out, you'll hear it. Following ASO was Stone. A great vibey trip-hop cut entitled Feely, appropriately titled, off of their record Dream Curtain Eternally Gentle, which came out on 3XL last year. After that was YS, Leon Juan and Nipuna Jasakira. Jasakira, I believe, actually, is the correct pronunciation, whatever the case. Really cool, kind of brooding, dark trip-hop track entitled Falling off of their record Burn, also a 2025 release. After that, we kind of stepped into some more experimental techno stuff, the first track of which was by Paperclip Minimizer. He actually put two records out pretty much back-to-back after a many, many years of silence. So great news for anyone who's a fan of him, and I certainly am. We heard the first track off of his newest EP entitled Topology Transform. That track was called TTA1. Just came out less than a month ago. After that, we heard Picture, an artist of many aliases. I think they put out a handful of releases under this alias, though. Just some really cool, gritty, experimental techno stuff. That track was called H-E-E-E-E-E-E-E off of their record E to the 8th degree. 8 E's in a row. That came out on Short Span Records quite recently, maybe a month or two ago, and I will say for sure Short Span is putting out some of the coolest genre-pushing techno and experimental electronic stuff right now, without any question. After Picture, we heard Catatonic Silentio. Thank goodness she has just been massively prolific over the past few years, and lo and behold, she just dropped another full-length last week, entitled Dance of the Sun. We heard the title track off of that record, and man, that is a cool one. A little more straightforward for her, but fine by me. Following that was Sind, S-I-N-D-H, Louis Rapay being his real name. That was Nunkun, a nice kind of dubby tribal ambient track off of his Kalahari EP from 2021. That's the first record of his I ever heard, and I was hooked, and always pay attention to what he's putting out. Don Quachau was next under his alias DK. He's based out of Paris. Really cool one by him entitled Terrestrial Time. It was off of his newest EP
signal to the signals from the stars, excuse me, from late last year. After that, we heard Foot Dickow, Brian Foot and Paul Dickow, off of their first collaborative effort entitled High Cube. Great record, start to finish. We heard the opening, I think it's the opening track off of that, Volcano Snail. Also a 2026 release. And we concluded with kind of a come-down cut by Low End Activist, who's based out of Berlin. That track was called Airdrop 01 Gems Dubs, off of his Airdrop 2 release, which came out on Peak Oil last year. And my friends, that was hour one of Galactic Supermarket. You know the drill for hour two. Chill vibes will prevail. Got a brand new one by Kay Wata behind us off of his forthcoming full-length Give You Space. Talk about an awesome artist that's, I don't want to say he's peaking by any means, but man, he is. He's putting it out. Enjoy it all, my friends. Thanks for tuning in. I'll chat with you again in about 40 minutes. Farewell for now.

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Right here on the one and only 90.1 FM KKFI Kansas City Community Radio. Hope you've enjoyed the show tonight. If you have, do take note, I am here every Sunday night from 8 to 10 p.m. And I assure you, if you'd like tonight's show, you'll probably enjoy most shows that I do. If I were to venture a guess, there is a vibe. And if it's your vibe, then there it is. Join me every week, if you will. In that last hour-long set, we began with a brand new track by Kay Wata, who's based out of New York City, really hitting a stride right now with his excellent experimental-leaning dubby techno goodness. We heard a track by him entitled Looking Glass off of his brand new full-length Give You Space, which I believe will officially be released here in a week or so. After that, we heard Madeline Bird, under her alias Slow Foam. Excellent ambient piece by her entitled Divine Morpho Shimmering. That was off of her record from a few years back entitled Transcorporeal Portal. Following that, a brand new one from Imaginary Softwoods. I've been waiting for a minute. It's been a handful of years since they put out a proper new record, and here it is. Just came out about a week or so ago. We heard Dull Inner Monologue. Sounds as great as ever from them. I'm stoked to listen to the entirety of the record. Probably will tomorrow. And their new record, of course, is entitled Center for Tactical Magic. After that, a modern classic, in my mind at least, by Pure Link. That was 4K Murmurs. What a cool track. It was off of their kind of breakout full-length entitled Signs, which came out on Peak Oil 3 years back, 2023. Following that was Mark Nelson under his alias Pan American. A lovely, short but sweet ambient piece entitled Golden Gate Silver City off of his newest release on Cranky Records entitled Fly the Ocean in a Silver Plane. Following that, two tracks in a row from 1994, the first of which was by Ron Boots, who is a Dutch composer. That track was aptly titled Far Boundaries off of his CD release Detachment of Worldly Affairs. And after that, the one and only Global Communication, of course. It just fit. It was meant to be. That track was called 414 off of their seminal and timeless release 7614. And we are concluding tonight's show with a brand new one from Multicast Dynamics, aka Samuel Van Dijk. This is a mere excerpt of Circle One, the A-side of his newest record, Circles, just came out on Astral Industries. And my friends, this track will carry us to the 10 o'clock hour. Now, naturally, that means it will be time for Under the Radar with John Todd. I saw he's got a couple guests in the house, so we'll see what happens. Who knows? All right, my friends. Thank you again very much for tuning in to Galactic Supermarket. I hope you enjoyed the show tonight. Even more so, I hope you enjoy the week ahead. I wish you all peace and happiness, and I hope you'll join me next Sunday night, 8 p.m. sharp. I will be here. Farewell for now, my friends. Good night.

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So, now that you know what's going on, what are you going to do about it?

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0: 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This is John Todd. Once again, it's Sunday night, 10 p.m. to midnight. It is Under the Radar. We have with us Joey Skidmore in the house. Welcome, KKFI. Welcome
1: back.
0: Hey,
1: John.
0: And we have your lovely wife as well.
1: Always a pleasure to be here.
2: Hello, everyone.
0: It's nice to have you here. So what is going on in your world?
1: Well, I'm working on a new Nuclear Banana album, and I have a single from it.
0: Okay. And that is, let me grab
1: it. It's a tribute to the Electric Prunes.
0: And you did a song, you've done two songs on this, but you have I Had Too Much to Dream last night, right?
1: Yeah, and Train for Tomorrow. On vinyl, it's a 45, so there are two sides on most,
0: right.
1: Most vinyl records. Except for the Cockroaches, which I've been wanting to find at Stone's,
0: right.
1: One-sided.
0: Right. I don't know what you're talking about.
1: People are wanting like $2,000 or $3,000 for it.
0: Really? Wow. Yeah. Wow. Somebody might pay for that. Hopefully this will end up to
1: be
0: $2,000 or $3,000, you know? Now, anybody wants to give any money, I'll sell it to them for two. We'll start at $1,000 first. But...
1: Rich benefactor.
0: Yes.
1: That's what I need.
0: But this album, this has been a collaborative. You've been working on this here in Kansas City as well as you've been going back and forth. Tell us about that.
1: Well, I think, if I remember right, Manga's drums on this were recorded in Paris.
0: Okay.
1: And Tony, he actually didn't play guitar on this song because... His arm,
0: right? Yeah,
1: he's having problems with his arm, but he did, however, play harmonica.
0: Okay,
1: and so Tony's on it, and Manga, and
0: we got Joey vocals, lead, and rhythm guitars. Tony Valentino, harmonica. We've got Kat on theremin, right?
1: Kat Dyson Neklebova, she's a rock star.
0: And then we got Oliver.
1: Oh, Marin. Yeah, he's a French guy. He plays in Middle Class Monsters with Manga, our drummer, and probably some other bands, too.
0: And then you got Gary Paredes with backup vocals.
1: Yep.
0: And then you got Irina, your wife, did the cover art for it as well.
1: Correct.
0: So it's just really amazing. That's really
1: I think I like the cover.
0: It is really amazing. Then you recorded at West End Studios with Justin Mantooth.
1: Yeah, Justin does a great job.
0: Right. And
1: great engineer.
0: I think he did a bit of engineering between here and Paris on this one, right?
1: Right.
0: And you got this band called the Nuclear Banana. It's kind of a collective, isn't it?
1: Yeah, it's kind of a garage psych super group. And it's kind of loose-knit, too.
0: Right.
1: Like when we toured in France last March or May.
2: I believe it was May.
1: I can never remember, but had part of Middle Class Monsters playing with us, and and we're planning on doing that again next year.
0: I see. Okay. So, but you worked on this, you put this out. How long did it take you to put this out from beginning to end? Four, 5, 6 months?
1: Well, we started working up a bunch of Electric Prunes songs because James Lowe, the original singer of the Electric Prunes, was scheduled to come headline a Skid-O-Rama Fest.
0: Mm-hmm.
1: And... He had to cancel because of health reasons and ended up passing away. I believe it was 1 year ago today. So it was a sad deal, but he won.

0: to hear a recording of us playing his songs, the Prunes music.
1: Right.
0: And so we started working them up and went into West End and recorded, you know, maybe three or four of the best ones. And two of them, well, three of them actually we finished, and we decided to put the two best ones out ahead of time as a tribute. And
1: so he got to hear them?
0: No.
1: Oh, unfortunately. Okay. But that was the original plan.
0: And
1: that's how you ended up doing. That's how you got to this point, correct?
0: His son, Cameron Lowe, from a band, a California band called Jesus Mind Flare, he heard them and was pleased with it.
1: Okay.
0: And
1: well, we've got this song lined up. I had too much to drink last night.
0: Or too much to dream.
1: It's easy to say drink, but it's too much to dream last night. So we're going to give this a spin here. This is the Nuclear Banana, a tribute to the Electric Prunes. Here we go.

0: Yes, that was amazing. That is a really good version of it. If you just tuned in, we're talking to Joey Skidmore of, and he's got this collective called The Nuclear Banana, and it's a single with, and it's a tribute to the Electric Prunes. And that was, if you're familiar with the song, is I Had Too Much to Dream Last Night. Classic song, but that was a really good take on it. That was really amazing.
1: Thank you.
0: That was really amazing.
1: We were real happy with it.
0: I could see that. It was really well done. And I love, and you got this art, but you also got the pictures on the back. You got Tony and Manga, and then you've got yourself, and then you've got
1: Cat Nisha and Necrobova, who's very photogenic, by the way.
0: Right. She's in her element in the picture.
1: Oh absolutely.
0: And she's playing a theremin, but she's just doesn't play the theremin. It's kind of a work of art, isn't it? It's the way she's done. So tell us about that.
1: She teaches at the Art Institute too.
0: Right. And I think she was just on Maria's show the other a couple of weeks ago, as a matter of fact. So
1: I believe she was.
0: So yeah, so that was an interesting interview with her students. So when they came, some of them came in character, so that was a lot of fun to listen to them do that. So we did that I Have Too Much to Dream last night. We did that, but we've got a second song on side two called Train for Tomorrow. You want to tell us about that?
1: Sure. James Lowe of the Electric Prunes wrote it. Tony Valentino of the Standells, the guy who did Dirty Water originally, he plays harp on it. And it was kind of an odd track for the Prunes because it was maybe a bit of a folky Dylan-esque song, and then it just went into this straight 1-4-5 blues jam.
0: Okay.
1: And that's really what we did too.
0: I see. So this is a Train for Tomorrow. It's a Electric Prune song, but
1: yes,
0: it's done by your collective, the Nuclear Banana. So we're going to give that a spin here too. Here, let's go.

0: Just tuned in, you listen to 90.1 FM, KKFI, Kansas City Community Radio. My name is John Todd. It's Under the Radar. We've been featuring a couple songs from the Nuclear Banana, Joey Skidmore's Collective, and their tribute to the Electric Prunes. The first song was I Had Too Much to Dream Last Night, and then that one was Train for Tomorrow. That was an interesting song. You know,
1: thanks. I follow the Prunes arrangement.
0: Right.
1: We might have turned it up a little louder on the guitars and all.
0: I couldn't imagine you doing that. So. But that's so. You got the single out. So our listeners wanted to find it. Where could they go? They could get it here and call in and pay $1,000, and we'll hand deliver it. So
1: they can go to spinneymedia.com, SPINNEY, and the new 45 is on there on vinyl, and there aren't very many copies pressed. And the first Nuclear Banana album is also on there on banana yellow vinyl.
0: Right. Okay, I think I have one of those, as a matter of fact. But we also got this beautiful artwork that your wife, Irina, did, and we have her sitting right here. Tell us about this. This is really interesting. It's neat. It's got...
2: So idea was that they're sort of like a couple, and they're dancing. And then there's a prune plum, and she's in this like a go-go outfit. And then the banana is like a gentleman, and he's wearing all 60s getup. And they're sort of dancing together.
0: It's really neat. It's really well done. It's got white, but it's, you know, kind of like they're almost like floating in space or something. You know?
2: So it was like the decision was to not distract from them.
0: Right. Okay.
2: And me and Joey sort of came up with the idea, and I executed it.
0: And you did that quite well. But you're an artist as well, so if you're out and about in town, you're at the different like Comic-Con and things like that on a regular basis.
2: I try to spread Joey's production whenever I do something like some kind of show or something, because I have I did most of his cover art. I can sell it at my table, so
0: us a lot. I see, and it's you go by Supernova Productions, is that correct?
2: Yeah, Supernova Art Studio and Supernova Productions.
0: But you got art. You got your work is all around town as well, isn't
2: correct.
0: It?
2: Correct. I did some murals. You can see them. There's a Mike's Wine and Liquors in Brookside.
0: Okay.
2: And then there is a Frost Frozen Bar.
0: You did that? Okay,
2: yeah.
0: I was there the
2: other day. I did not design it. I just executed it.
0: Okay.
2: Same thing with a Frost Frozen Bar.
0: Okay.
2: I did not design it. I just executed it. And there's one, Minsky's on River Market. I designed and executed that one.
0: Okay, because that's not easy doing a mural. I mean, it's outdoors, correct?
2: Yes, they're all outdoors.
0: And how big? How big are they? Were
2: huge. It's,
0: right.
2: Some of them are like a wall. It's a wall, literally a wall.
0: That's a lot of work. That's a lot of effort. But yeah, obviously you're doing that quite well. So if you want to see Irina's artwork, you can see it around town as well. So
1: and she has her comic book, Sunflowers Follow the Moon. She's working on the third issue right now.
2: Yeah, so unfortunately, Impress closed down. Those were my printers.
0: Okay.
2: So I'm in search of a new printer, preferably local in town. But if not, I'll go out of town if I have to.
0: I see. But you'd like to keep it in town. So.
2: Yeah.
0: And you have – thank you for coming in and sharing this with us. This 45 is great. So what is going to happen? Are you going to do any more – songs from the Electric Prunes? Do you have any? You have any plans or anything in the world?
1: The only one we have recorded, which will go on the next album, is a song called Bangles.
0: Okay, and is that going to be a full album?
1: It will be a full album, but it'll be a mix of new original material by Tony Valentino.
0: Okay.
1: And

0: me in manga and various cover songs.
1: I see.
0: Too.
1: And you're probably going to do it the same way, where you're going to record it here in town and send it off to France? Or
0: yeah, I may do some recording in Paris.
1: Okay.
0: I might. Tony has a home studio in L.A. I might do a little bit out there.
1: Right. So, wow. So if you just tuned in, we're talking to Joey Skidmore. We're getting all the details about this new single, The Nuclear Banana, Tribute to the Electric Prunes. It's got, like we said, it's got two songs in it. I Had Too Much Dream last night, and then we have Train for Tomorrow. And it's got beautiful cover art done by its wife, and it's available if you want to get it. And it's got quite a collection of musicians here, not only from Kansas City, but from...
0: Ken Laverne, too, plays at the Green Lady Lounge. He plays on it.
1: Oh, does he? Okay, sure.
0: And
1: sure.
0: Mark Stein. He doesn't play on this particular single, but he played on the first album, and he's planning on playing on the new one, too.
1: It really? Okay. Mark Stein. If
0: Vanilla Fudge.
1: Some people are not familiar with Mark Stein as much.
0: He played in the Dave Mason's Traffic Jam, too.
1: Yeah, he's quite a guitar player. I mean, people don't realize that Mark Stein's up there with, you know, the Hendrix and all those guys. And easily,
0: quite a B3.
1: Yeah, and so.
0: Okay.
1: And so. But, so with that, I want to thank you for coming in and sharing your music with us.
0: Hey, thank you so much, Sean.
1: It's great to have you. It's great to have you.
0: And likewise.
1: If you have anything else coming up, let us know. We'll be glad to have you on. And it's great to see you as well.
2: Always great to see you, John.
1: Always great to see you. So we can see your art around town.
0: I think the next thing we have in Kansas City is August 28th at Mike Kelly's West Sider. It's Skid-O-Rama 2026 presents a tribute to Iggy Pop.
1: Can you give us any details about that, or is that...
0: Oh, we have this kind of loose-knit band called Neighborhood Threat, and we're going to be playing, and I don't know how many special guests. Probably won't have any big names from out of town, but it'll be a good show.
1: I think a lot of people would like to see to hear some Iggy Pop songs, you know, and be able to be a part of it and attend it.
0: Well, you know, how many, that guy's still going. How many decades?
1: Right, yeah. I think he's in his almost 80s now. So
0: he's 79.
1: Yeah, so.
0: And the Stooges formed in the 60s.
1: Right.
0: So.
1: Quite a remarkable artist, too. He's got quite a catalog of music, too, so that should be a lot of fun.
0: And he covered so much ground, you know. He did that original kind of grungy metal punk stuff, and he did kind of an electronica-type period with a lot of stuff he did with Bowie.
1: Right.
0: And
1: he has an interesting history in the rock and roll business.
0: Oh,
1: so it's interesting to listen to him from the start.
0: Supposedly in his personal life, he's had lots of ups and downs too, like most of us have.
1: Right, sure. So that should be exciting. So I think that's Thursday, August 28th, correct? It might kill
0: Friday.
1: Him. It's Friday.
0: It's the last Friday in August. I messed up on the date.
1: Okay. I don't have a calendar in front of me right now, but we'll figure it out. We're going to have your manager check for us, as a matter of fact.
2: I'm checking it right now.
0: I do want to say, just looking at the...
2: So it's going to be Friday, August 28th.
0: No, 28th, okay. Sorry, I think I got it right.
1: Okay.
0: I wouldn't swear to it.
1: So that's the next thing coming up is at the West Sider, correct?
0: Yeah, that is.
1: Okay, well, that will be exciting, too. And we'll have to keep posted about that and see all the happenings that are going to go on with that, because I'm sure a lot of people would enjoy attending that and maybe even be a part of it. So,
0: yeah, absolutely.
1: Okay, is there anything else you want to tell our listeners?
0: No, I'm looking at the nonprofit public radio rules, you know, the
1: do's and don'ts.
0: Like, so I will never say, vote for that guy with the orange hair.
1: Okay. So don't say that. That's
0: I will
1: correct.
0: Not.
1: Okay.
0: I will never say anything like that.
1: Well, I want to again. I want to thank you for coming in and sharing your music with us, and we'll look forward to be able to spin this on the air. So, and we'll go from there. And then, if like I said, if you got anything else, let us know, and we'll have you back.
0: Yeah, I appreciate it. I really do.
1: Okay, and here we go.
0: You're such a big promoter of the local music and art scene. Kansas City's really lucky to have you.
1: I appreciate that. We're lucky to have you.
0: And 90.1, 100,000-watt station right in the heart of Kansas City.
1: Right, yeah. Not many cities have something like that, you know. And so, no. And so, you know, we can promote local music, and we have such a great variety of musicians and bands, really great artists, really great musicians, you know. So you can.
0: I love it. So,
1: it's a great scene. So I'm going to play some tracks, and then. But I want to thank you for coming in and sharing your music.
0: Hey, you're very welcome. I'll see you soon.
1: See ya.

0: How are you? We're back again. It just so happens we have a surprise for you. We've been working on this, been trying to get all the details out, but we have a song by some friends of yours. These guys play in a band called the Popsicle Rebels. Do you know those guys?
1: Yeah, I know those guys real well.
0: And so they sent me a song, too, and I was working on the details. We're going to try to see if we can get it played through the air. This is a new one from the Popsicle Rebels.

0: Okay, Joey, that is a new one from your friends. I think you kind of know them quite well in a way. But so how would you rate that 1 to 10?
1: Oh, it's a great sounding song. I'd give it a 9.
0: I'll give it a 9. Okay.
1: So, now, Jim or Doyle Halopter, one of my oldest friends, mm-hmm. and Corey Corbino, same, and Sweet Dana,
0: right?
1: They're almost all of those guys are good friends of mine.
0: Yeah, and I think you even had Corey Corbino play with at the Skid-O-Rama last time around.
1: Yeah, Corey and I played together for about 15 years, something like that.
0: So you've got some history too. So
1: he's a good guy.
0: Well, there, and if Jim and if anybody else is out there listening, thank you for sending that song. We got it worked out. We got it played up. So I hope you enjoy it over the air, and we're going to play it some more.
1: John
0: as the weeks
1: was
0: go by.
1: Fighting to play it for you guys.
0: And we made it happen.
1: Trying different cables to get it to.
0: Well, we got it to happen. It's a great song. And I think, that obviously, if they're working on this, they're probably coming out with the new EP, you know, so I would guess it. So we'll
1: yeah, they're
0: looking
1: pretty productive. And Jim Halopter, what I've always known him by, but these days he's Jay Doyle,
0: right?
1: Halopter, yeah. But he's good at getting stuff done. And by the way, he will be doing a guest appearance on the next Nuclear Banana album.
0: Oh, really? Okay. So we got the details out, right?
1: He's on it, and Corey Corbino also sings some backup vocals on the next album that's in the works.
0: Oh, really? Wow, I got all the dirt. What else? What other dirt can I get out of you?
1: Oh, Sweet Dana.
0: Okay, and she, Dana too?
1: Yeah, she's on it too.
0: Oh, okay, this is interesting. It's becoming quite a collective, isn't it? So you just kind of rope them in. You seem to get them to work for you.
1: Well, I've known Jim and Corey since the 80s.
0: Okay. Okay. Well,
1: that kind of dates us, but, you know.
0: But you had a lot of great history, a lot of great times, I'm sure a lot of great memories, too.
1: Oh, yeah.
0: So, well, I want to thank you for bringing your music with us and hanging out while we share that song, too, as well with Irina and the studios. And you always got great art. You're always doing something. You always keep busy, creative.
1: Oh, yeah. That's one thing I will say, we're always doing something.
0: That's true. That's true. So, once again, thank you for coming and sharing your music with us, and we'll look forward to having you back.
1: Thanks so much.
0: Okay, sounds good.

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3: 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My name is John Todd. Once again, I want to thank Joey and Irina for coming and sharing their music with us. It's always great to have them on the show. Oh, they've always got something going on here in the Kansas City area. They're very creative people, and we're better for it here. But they, when they did this recording, when they play, they bring their friend Manga from Paris to play drums, and he's quite a good drummer and a great guy too. And he's played on quite a number of recordings. He played on the singles that I from the Nuclear Banana, but he also has a band in Paris, France called Middle Class Monsters. And Joey Skidmore was gracious enough to give me one of the CDs, so we're going to play a song from Middle Class Monsters. The name of the song is called Jet Set Hippie.

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Strangers call his name to him 1,000 times a day. They don't know him, they're just asking Philip for a Philip.

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what did they say out there? 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You worthless human. 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Smoke 'em if you got 'em. It's the Paragon Radio Show. That's the new slogan. Smoke 'em if you got 'em. Might as well. I mean, what are you going to not smoke 'em if you got 'em for? What are you waiting for? What are you holding off for? It's time. Whip it out. Smoke 'em if you got 'em. This is the Paragon Radio Show live with you in the middle of the night from 39th and Main in lovely Midtown Kansas City. Lovely, historic, culturally enriched Midtown Kansas City. That's where we're coming to you from right now. As always, KKFI Studios. And we'll be with you until about 2 o'clock in the morning. And we will take phone calls, of course, as we always do at 816-931-5534. You can call up. You can discuss politics that are on your mind. You can discuss Sasquatch if you want. I don't have to take you seriously, but you can bring up Bigfoot. I'm fine with that. UFOs. They're teasing UFOs. If you're a ufologist, that's fine. You can talk about UFOs. Nobody wants to hear about your abduction, though. Nobody cares. There was a bright light. You got taken onto a ship. They probed your orifice. Nobody cares. No, I mean, really, nobody cares. So nobody really wants to talk about, nobody will want to talk about UFOs. I mean, those are fun conspiracies. You have to love them because, you know, Sasquatch, Bigfoot doesn't own a bank. You know what I mean? Bigfoot isn't a banker. Bigfoot doesn't have military contracts. You know, Bigfoot isn't shorting the oil market by hundreds of millions of dollars right before an announcement about the war in Iran. Bigfoot's not trying to rebuild the Third Temple of Solomon. You know, Bigfoot's not doing any of that. Bigfoot doesn't care about the Taiwan Straits. Bigfoot doesn't care about the Straits of Hormuz. Doesn't care. Bigfoot doesn't care if you're straight. Bigfoot's hungry, he's going to eat. Bigfoot doesn't care if you're transgender. He doesn't care. He's going to rip your limbs off and beat you with them. And you'll deserve it for all that logging that you supported. Bigfoot's upset about the loggers, and I'm fair with that. So, yeah, Bigfoot's a nice, what a great conspiracy Bigfoot is. Bigfoot doesn't own any senators. There's Bigfoot, but it's not like an actual, it's not like big pharma or big agriculture. Now, unfortunately, with UFOs, truth is that UFOs are probably not extraterrestrial. They're subterrestrial or something. They're interdimensional, and sadly, the UFOs are not a fun conspiracy like Bigfoot, because the UFOs do own banks. The terrestrial shape-shifting alien reptile types, they do. They are military contractors, you know? That's not fun. They do support wars. They do want conflict in the Middle East. Yeah, the shape-shifting alien reptiles, those are bankers. Bigfoot, not a banker. Shape-shifting alien reptiles, bankers. It's pretty simple here. Not that complicated.
Yeah, maybe the older I get, the more I like Bigfoot people. You don't have a lot of them out there. You don't hear a lot of them anymore because the stakes are too high. Nobody has time to just sit around and research Bigfoot. Not like the old days. Now it's too complicated. You have to be a ufologist. And then now the UFOs aren't even from outer space. They're from inner space. Dude, they're multidimensional beings that shapeshifted here. And you know some of these people. People like Hillary Clinton or Mitch McConnell. Those are shapeshifting alien reptiles. I hate to tell you. I mean, I don't want to be the person to break that to you, but Hillary Clinton, allegedly, I'll just put it out there. The Paragon Radio legal team wants me to let you know that allegedly, people like Hillary Clinton or Mitch McConnell, because it is bipartisan. Don't get stuck in the false left-right paradigm of shape-shifting alien reptiles, okay? It's not good for you. You don't want to be there. Where you do want to be, however, is with Bigfoot. That's the fun conspiracy. That's the nice one. Bigfoot never owned no bank. Bigfoot never committed no genocide. Think about that. Bigfoot's everything you want to be. Bigfoot's everything the modern man wants to be. Independent. Rugged. Masculine. Is Bigfoot low T? No. Bigfoot's the opposite of low T. Bigfoot's extra T. Bigfoot is extra T. He doesn't need... Bigfoot doesn't watch porn. Bigfoot doesn't gamble on poly markets. Bigfoot doesn't gamble on sports. Bigfoot doesn't smoke weed. He doesn't take gummies. He doesn't use concentrates. Bigfoot is out there living in the present, living in the now, right? Be more like Bigfoot. He's out there in the wilderness doing something that most modern men wish they could but don't have. Don't have the chutzpah to, do they? So we'll take your phone calls tonight at the Paragon Radio, here down at Paragon Radio headquarters. We'll be taking your phone calls this evening at 816-931-5534. That's 931-KKFI. That's the telephone number to the on-air studio. Those are nice conspiracies, right? The harmless ones. The earth is flat. Great. The earth is flat. Sweet. You know? I mean, the earth can... We could be run by bloodthirsty, satanic pedophiles on a flat earth or a globe. It doesn't matter. Either way, you could do either. See what I'm saying? Devil-worshipping, adrenochrome-taking, child-raping, satanic psychopaths run the planet, but it doesn't really matter if it's flat or it's a toroidal spheroid or something. That doesn't matter. It can be either. You know? It's a harmless one. The best part about the flat earth people is they think that Antarctica is actually an ice wall. An ice wall, is it designed to keep things out or keep things in? Well, it is. It's designed to keep things in. It's designed to keep us trapped inside of the earth or something. Because on the other side of the ice wall, it's an infinite plane. It goes on forever. It's where space and time just continuum on for a long, long time. And what's on the other side of the Antarctic ice wall? An infinite plane of bountiful farmland or something. I don't know. It's just, you know, the earth isn't big enough. They got the good land on the other side of the Arctic ice wall or the Antarctic ice wall. It's great. Go there. Get on the other side of that. Seems kind of harmless, you know, not a real big deal. You know, we're not
Are we committing genocide? Does it matter if the Earth is flat or round? Does it matter how many trillions of dollars the United States government is paying in interest to the national debt if the Earth is flat? It's the same amount. It's the same figure. It doesn't change. You don't get a break. The national debt doesn't pay different because gravity's fake. You know, I mean, that's not the way that works. The national debt is still the same, even if we've decided that gravity is fake and the Van Allen radiation belt is actually a firmament that prevents rocket ships from even leaving the planet. You can't even do it. If you want to explore space, you can't. You have to explore on the other side of the Antarctic ice wall. So you have to change your perspective. None of this matters. The country's still $40 trillion into debt. To who exactly? We're working on figuring that out. Nobody's really sure who the government's completely. I mean, we kind of know who the government's in debt to, and it's even more confusing as to why is the hard part that I think people struggle with. Why is America so in debt? Because the debt is made up. I mean, because our money is debt, because that's the way that works. That's the only way to expand the economy is by creating more debt, which sucks, which seems really stupid. It's not the only way to expand the economy. We could be,

literally is creating money out of thin air by loaning it. Our money is based upon debt. Our money, the value of the American dollar, the creation of the dollars, I should say, the actual manifestation of those dollars, the creation of those dollars, the addition of those dollars to a balance sheet is through the creation of debt. Money is debt. Money maybe at one point used to be gold, something we consider to be a tangible value. That changed in 1971. The dollar was no longer convertible to gold in any way whatsoever. I mean, in 1933, the dollar was $20 equaled 1 ounce of gold. And your $20 bill was a promissory note for a bank out there somewhere that would have 1 ounce of gold for every $20 bills that got issued, whatever. Now, of course, an ounce of gold is worth $4,500. That could change tomorrow. It could go up. It could go down a little bit. But it's not going to go down to $20 ever again. So the U.S. dollar is no longer paired to anything of tangible value. It's called a fiat currency. And the system that was set up after that was called the petrodollar. And that petrodollar was basically the demand for American dollars. They will be convertible into the market for oil. And if you're going to buy oil, you're going to need to have dollars. And if you're China and you're going to do international global commerce under the umbrella of American protection, so it's like something that always gets lost and forgotten, that globalization and China being the manufacturer, the global manufacturer of the first world, of the world. I mean, China became the premier manufacturer of everything over the last three decades. And all the things that China has sold, for the most part, on the global markets have been sold in U.S. dollars this whole time. The Chinese don't use their currency internationally, the renminbi or the yuan. And the allegation used to be is that the Chinese were manipulating their currency and that the U.S. government, when China joined the World Trade Organization back in 1999, wanted to have the Chinese currency, the value of that currency, how many dollars it was worth, how many yuan to the dollar, to be determined by the market system, not the Chinese government. And China was accused of currency manipulation for a very, very long time, which is probably not the entire story, because the American dollar has been the premier manipulator of global currencies far and away, far and above any other currency out there. So it's kind of an interesting situation that was created. And of course, there's a lot of people in this country, you know, myself included, that find the offshoring and the deindustrialization of American manufacturing to be very troublesome. But, you know, doesn't matter, because that happened. It's not being turned around, not going back. But in the end, it's probably a benefit for America. You know, that's the rough part. We just don't have the materialism. If we're just going to measure everything in materialism and wealth, then yeah, it was probably good for America, because the system that America operates under with the fiat currency based upon a petrodollar is all like not real. It's kind of it's a construct that isn't based upon, it's just based upon the way things have been. And then of course the impending, threat of American power. And, you know, over the last year, maybe the last 6 months specifically, the threat of American power has been manifested, and it's softer than a lot of people would have liked to have.

0: believed. You know, a lot of, you know, people would like to, we, you know, in America, we have the Top Gun. Our self, the way we see America, a lot of us, you know, we just win and we have the best technology and there's nothing you can do. We have the best fighter pilots in the world and the best military technology in the world and the best fighter planes in the world and all these other things. We have billions of dollars worth of military infrastructure that is at the highest technological advancement. We have the best trained fighter pilots and all these things they're capable of. Well, that's great. But when a $300 Shahed drone won't let your fighter pilot take off from his aircraft carrier because you can effectively harass billions of dollars worth of military infrastructure with, you know, hundreds of dollars worth of very, very cheap computer drone-based technology, and we have a problem, don't we? And we have a problem. So we find out American power, when you start using it, the threat of force, the threat of using your power, the threat, the believed, the genuine threat of violence is so much better than the actual use of it when it comes to these governments. Because we, this country, we know when America fought in World War II and then the subsequent drafted wars of Korea and Vietnam, it's a much different nation. You know, the children that were maturing at that age were much more independent, were healthier, much more capable. Modern children, I mean, you know, we have problems here, don't we? We have a lot of kids that have grown up with helicopter parents and have never had independence and have all kinds of mental health issues and physical health issues. Because our society promotes that. Our society promotes very, very sick people. Look around. Pay attention. You don't have to be sick in America. You know, you see all these, I went to Europe and I ate pasta every day and I ate bread every day and I lost weight. I don't know what's going on in America. Well, you don't have to eat at Chick-fil-A. You can live in America and you can eat yogurt and chicken too. Chicken that you made from, you know, from stuff you bought at the grocery store. You don't have to be a fat pig. It's just easy to be a fat pig in America because the calories are real cheap. Real cheap. You don't have to be a fat pig. You can live real healthy in this country. That's a choice you make. Because, of course, we don't have some cultural basis for our cuisine beyond fast food menus anymore. It gets confused. And, oh, you can't make the right decisions in America. Well, hell, yes, you can. You 100% can make the right decisions. It's just there's no aspect of the general society at large that is encouraging you to make right decisions. You know, they're all encouraging you to make terrible decisions. But you could, I mean, in theory, you could make good decisions. In theory, you could do something that's beneficial for yourself, for your body, you know, for your mind. You could. Nobody's stopping you from doing so. So yeah, it's just a transition, you know. Clearly the dominant forces within American society don't want to have a healthy, functional society. We're creating a dysfunctional society on purpose. And I would assume, more than anything else, the goal is to weaken the will of American society, the part of American society that's less willing to go along, to get along, the part of American society that's willing to resist. And we, of course, you know, we saw this during COVID. You didn't see the same levels of lockdown tyranny in America that you did in other, you know, Anglo countries, right? This wasn't Australia. This wasn't New Zealand. This wasn't the UK. Nothing like it. It wasn't Canada. It wasn't all these other countries that America is similar to because they're all descendants of British colonialism. America was not like those other countries during the COVID pandemics, where you had the police and these forces of the state perpetrating laws that made no sense, rules that made no sense, that were not logical, science theater-based hysteria. But in America, you didn't have that because there's too many people with firearms here. And that's a problem. So, you know, obviously the government doesn't want to be, you know, the power structure at large does not want to be the target of the citizenry, the well-armed citizenry, the militia out there, right? I mean, what is the concept of a militia as it's stated in the Second Amendment to the United States Constitution? It's the idea of keeping a well-regulated, you know, for the purposes of keeping a well-regulated militia, the right of firearms ownership should not be abridged. Well, a militia was just men who were somewhat skilled in rifling or whatever, you know, who were able to, if needed, present a defensive force for their physical communities, not far away. You know, of course, now in America, if we're going to go defend America, we have to go halfway around the world. Back in the day, the thought of defending America was doing something literally in this country. Used to be, anyway. So instead of the anger of the masses directed at the government or the wealthy who run the government, they're directed at the fellow citizen. You know, we're looking at the anarcho-tyranny taking place on our streets. And this is across the country. You know, sadly in Kansas City, you know, we're bucking the violence. I mean, violence peaked to the summer of George Floyd getting killed and COVID lockdowns. That broke this country and it broke society. Kind of still haven't recovered completely from it. Really did a lot of damage to greater society, really broke this place. And what increased dramatically after that was violent crime. And then we've seen the violent crime drop back to pre-COVID levels, which would still, I think, be considered to be very, very high. But we haven't seen that in Kansas City yet. Violent crime continues to be really high in Kansas City. And we could try to understand why. Or we could try to understand why violent crime continues to be so high in Kansas City. Or instead of understanding it, instead of trying to figure out why, we could just keep telling ourselves the same stories over and over again, which is what we actually do. We just remember, people are not interested in truth. People are not looking for some sort of existential truth out there in the world. They are looking for a narrative. They're looking for a story. They're looking for some sort of comfortable explanation for why things are the way they are. And it's really not difficult. I mean, it's really not difficult. If there are no consequences for bad behavior, then what is the motivation for people to have good behavior? And if people are never given a modeling of what good behavior is or why you would want to even control yourself, control your impulses, control negative thoughts or something like that, then why would you stop? What would give you pause? What's the value of it? I mean, maybe there is none. So we tell ourselves narratives. In Kansas City, our narratives are we have two narratives in Kansas City about crime. One is that there's nothing that the police can do because the police are I mean, not only do the police create the crime in the neighborhoods, but they're also controlled by the governor. And, you know, even though the mayor sits on the police board of directors and the four other members of the police board of directors all are Kansas City residents, you know, they all are conspiring against the mayor, I guess. Because the mayor is the good guy, right? He's the good guy. Because he's the one that always tells us that he would, you know, he ran, you know, to decrease violent crime in the inner city. And since that hasn't happened, since it's actually increased under his watch, you know, he's gone from being able to solve the problem to being able to just blame. And the blame is, of course, the governor. The governor is the Jefferson City Republicans, and the governor hate Kansas City. They want to see Kansas City to be a lawless hellhole. And that's their goal. So that's what they do. And it doesn't really matter how that happens. It doesn't matter all the other factors that are involved there. That is just the base reality of it all, is that the governor of the state of Missouri hates Kansas City, and GOP Jeff City Republicans hate Kansas City. And because of their extreme hate for Kansas City, and a lot of it is obviously, the story has to be, it's racially motivated, right? You know, it's racially motivated hate towards Kansas City, even though 30% of Kansas City is black, but that is enough to get GOP Jeff City to just blindly just hate the entirety of the metro and try to ensure that the city's police force continues to be ineffective, corrupt, I guess. I mean, obviously there's been allegations of corruption. The former county prosecutor's office accused the police of planting, weapons on victims of police violence and whatnot. I mean, there's all kinds of, allegations. You know, never really get followed through, because it's not, again, the truth is not important. The story is more important, right? The story is more important than any type of truth. You know, that's way more important, is the story that we tell ourselves. So the other story that we tell ourselves about violent crime in Kansas City is surface parking. There are parking lots, get this, there are parking lots in Kansas City that people just go to, and they don't have a fence or a light or security guards to stop people from going to these parking lots and making terrible decisions. So people just take over parking lots. So you have out-of-town landlords that have unsecured parking lots. I mean, can you believe that? So between the governor of the state of Missouri and surface parking, you can't have a normal city in Kansas City. It's sad. It's sad that between the surface parking and Jefferson City Republicans, we can't have a nice city. And that's what we tell ourselves. So it's okay. Whatever makes sense, folks. Whatever we need to tell ourselves so we can feel better about our position. Because repeating those things are going to guarantee that it always stays the same here. And what it does is it gives amazing opportunity to every other government in the metro of Kansas City to just not be like Kansas City. I can't think of a single thing that the city of Kansas City, proposal or, I mean, it's real sad, because meanwhile, the political leadership is blaming surface parking and Jeff City Republicans for violence in the Kansas City region. You have kids coming up who are the most vulnerable, who don't have a strong family at home, who don't have a strong community that is modeling a positive outcome for their future. And you have kids that just have no choice. These kids are not growing up. They're not going to functional schools. And why is that? Why don't we have functional? I mean, it's just, it's money now. And can we blame somebody else why we don't have functional schools? These kids growing up in these environments who will never have a chance. We'll never have a chance because, sadly, nobody wants to take responsibility for them. Because a lot of progressive left-wing politics are such that it's just excuse-making for people for why they can't do better. You would do better, but you can't. You would do better, but somebody out there is trying to take money out of your pocket somebody, you know, the rich are getting richer while you're getting poorer, right? So there's no sense in you even trying. No sense in you even trying to do better. You know, and of course, some people do get out of these situations. Some kids that didn't have a chance, you know, on paper, do figure it out. That's America, baby. You can figure it out. You know, if somebody can come here from halfway across the world and figure it out, and you're born here, you could probably figure it out too. You know what I mean? It's not impossible. And so, you know, and so when a kid does figure it out, I mean, if you grew up on the east side of Kansas City, and you went to Kansas City Public Schools, and you dealt with all the problems on the streets in your neighborhood, and, you know, the businesses that exist that are just the ones that, you know, it's a corner store. The only store in your neighborhood is a corner store. It's a liquor store that just sells lots of small bottles of booze and blunt wraps and whatnot. And there's no positive, you know, you can't go buy, you know, groceries. There's nowhere to buy fresh vegetables and fruits and, you know, all the other things. And education is looked down upon. And, you know, violence is on the corner every single day. You don't have normalcy. You don't have people who are, you know, being raised in functional families and in healthy environments that are going to go on to be productive members of their society, et cetera. Well, even within those terrible, you know, situations that exist in our communities that, you know, we sit around and just pretend like somebody's going to come fix these problems, which nobody's ever going to fix these problems. They're unfixable just about. At least it's not going to be the government that fixes them. The government created a lot of these problems. They're not going to fix them. So even when a kid does do better, when a kid does come up above, when a kid says, you know what? I think I'm going to get educated. I'm going to go get a job. I'm going to work really hard. I'm going to earn. I'm going to, you know, build something of my own. They leave the city. Why would you stay? Why? If you grew up in the hood, and you could get out of the hood, like, why would you stay? Like, what would be the motivation to stay? You would want to go and raise your family in a more productive, healthy environment, aka the suburbs. So it's like, even when people do better, and you just leave that environment because of how incredibly unproductive and corrosive it is. And these environments that have been created. I think it's on purpose, man. I don't see how you could not look at the degradation of the city of Kansas City and compare it, you know, how you can literally cross an imaginary line, you know, on if you're south of 47th Street, you can cross an imaginary line on state line, and all of a sudden the rules are entirely different and people act different and criminals act different because they know there will be consequences for their actions more so if they were to get caught. And not everyone gets caught. And, you know, of course, there's a lot of morons out there. You read stories from time to time of people doing shoplifting reams in Johnson County. Like, why are you shoplifting from stores in Shawnee, Kansas? Are you retarded? Like, why would you do that? Go find yourself a nice store in Kansas City, in the Jackson County part of Kansas City, Missouri. But again, that's, you know, people are stupid. I get that. I'm not trying to pretend like people aren't dumber than they actually are. But the whole point is to create this completely demoralized society. And then we are going to be begging for some sort of authority. And it's not going to come in. It's like when all the fantasies about mass deportations were swirling after Donald Trump got elected in 24 and, you know, his promise of mass deportations and this idea that there is a federal police force that's large enough to start deporting millions of people. And there's this like institutional big government fantasy that people have that doesn't exist, that's not real. There is not that level of authority. The federal government doesn't have that many people. I mean, if they did, they would not be effective enough to fundamentally. So it was like a fantasy that there was going to be this huge federal police force to deport all these people. It just doesn't exist. Just like the solution to the anarcho-tyranny that exists in American urban, you know, urban America, right? The inner cities of America, because Kansas City's not unique in the lawlessness that we're experiencing here, but it's also bucking the trend. It's going higher, you know. But we're not gonna they're not gonna bring in. We're not gonna. They can't hire police, you know. I mean, there's so we're gonna get policed by the algorithm, man. It's gonna be artificially intelligent policing, and we're gonna demand it. People are gonna demand it. People are gonna want it so bad. I mean, it won't even be debated. It'll just be viewed as a tool. And will it prevent crime? Will crime go down? Well, I don't, you know, who knows? Who knows? But it is the future. It is the future. And the problem that humanity will have is finding purpose in that. The future of the artificially intelligent future. How is humanity going to find purpose? Are we going to find purpose through love? Or are we going to do it the way we've traditionally done it, through violence? Love or fear, you kind of have a choice there. Kind of. The fear thing is way easier for us. It's like a lot. It's a more simple concept to understand. Fear is a much more simple concept to understand than love. Love is a form of acceptance or something like that, and fear is a form of avoidance, and it's really easy to you know. So if you love something, you have to like be comfortable with it and embrace it. To fear something, you just avoid it. So it's like it's a whole different thing. It's a whole different. Hey man. It's like a whole different thing. So Trump was over there in China. And I know that America likes to look at China with fear. You know, I know a lot of people are concerned about Chinese communism. You know, they tell you stories, the Chinese. And there's a lot of reasons to be, there's a lot of reasons to be paranoid out there. At the White Man Air Force Base out there in Knob Noster, Missouri, I mean, there was a local story about how Chinese nationals had bought a mobile home trailer park next to Whiteman Air Force Base, and basically they were using it as possibly, this was the allegation, is they were using this this mobile home park right next to the Whiteman Air Force Base. They were using it to spy on America. I mean, like, why do the Chinese own so much farmland close to American military bases? What's going on with that? Why come? What's going on with that? Have you heard about the Florida citrus? It has a greening disease. So Florida citrus used to be a powerhouse, an agricultural powerhouse, and now there is just a fraction of the agricultural output from Florida citrus that there used to be. I mean, Florida orange juice used to be the dominant, I think, player in orange juice in America or something. And because of a bacteria, I think it's a bacterial like wilt. I think it's called citrus greening. You know, there is just a fraction of the agricultural output from Florida citrus that there used to be. Let's look up. Let's get the actual name for this. Florida greening. Florida greening disease. Citrus greening. Or Huanglongbing is a devastating bacterial disease spread by the Asian citrus psyllid. Since it was first detected in Florida, it has decimated the state's citrus industry, infecting over 80% of trees and contributing to historically low orange harvests. There is no cure for the disease. Florida's orange production has plummeted by roughly 75% since the disease emerged, yielding roughly 12 million boxes in the 25 to 26 season, one of the lowest harvests in the century. The disease starves the tree of nutrients, causing root decline, premature fruit drop, misshapen or bitter fruit, and eventual tree death. It is now found in every Florida county and has commercial citrus operations. Because there is no cure, Florida growers are forced to adapt their grove management to sustain tree health and improve yields. Growers primarily focus on managing the Asian citrus silage to prevent further spreading, yada, yada, yada. So where did that come from? I mean, it is, you know, clearly some sort of invasive disease or a disease from China. The allegation has been is that that was brought here as a form of bioterrorism by agents of the Chinese Communist Party, the CHICOM, Chinese government. Is that possible? Of course that's possible. And that's not the only allegation of Chinese bioterrorism in the agricultural China. There's other cases of academics, Chinese academics, academic charged with agricultural. Two Chinese scholars from the University of Michigan, Yongqing Zhang and Zhenzhong Lu, were arrested and charged with conspiracy and smuggling Fusarium graminearum, a crop-damaging fungus, into the U.S. Prosecutors classified the pathogen as a potential agroterrorism weapon capable of devastating wheat and barley crops. The incident started when Liu attempted to smuggle the fungus into Detroit Metro Airport in July of 2024, concealed inside tissues. The biological material was intended for his girlfriend, Jian, who is a doctoral student conducting research at the University of Michigan. The case was part of a wider federal investigation into biological smuggling, which led to federal charges against at least 12 Chinese researchers operating out of the University of Michigan laboratories for improperly transporting materials such as roundworms and E. coli DNA. So yeah, like there is stuff that's going on that you don't even know about. I don't know about. Florida citrus crops have been destroyed by an invasive Asian disease. Allegations of other, you know, Chinese researchers working in American labs on American universities. Are they trying to smuggle in a fungus? Why were they smuggling this fungus in to do, you know, undisclosed research on it? They didn't want to, you know, get a grant for this or something like that? Or was that smuggled in because they were attempting to destroy the American wheat crop? America's a breadbasket for the world. You take that out, I mean, you would really, I mean, that would, that's a lot of America's power is our agricultural output. I mean, that's got to be more important than just about anything. I mean, certainly there's a large amount of oil and gas here too, but our agricultural output is kind of unparalleled. And so you go, look, okay, there's things that the Chinese communist government might potentially be doing to wage quiet warfare against America as an enemy. That could be happening. You know, maybe these examples I just cited, maybe these Chinese science researchers are not agro-terrorists at all. They're just funded by Qatar. They're Qatari agro-terrorists. I'm joking. But within all this, maybe the problem is that China can't be what China wants to be because of America. China can't dominate its region because America has too large of a naval military presence in East Asia. Our bases in Japan and Korea and our alliance with Taiwan really presents some serious institutional structural problems for Chinese dominance of its region. Not to mention that Chinese wealth, you know, the power that China has is because of America, is because of American, its American trade partnership. And what we're finding out, like BYD, the Build Your Dreams, the Chinese electric car company, it needs, they need America. Like, that's the problem, is that BYD can't grow now. It can't get any bigger than it already is unless it gets into the American market. And I don't know, I clearly there was no deal set up. You know, there was a lot of economic advisors. It seemed like the Treasury Department was leading the delegation of the White House when they went over to China this last week. It seemed like the Treasury Department was leading that. There was no big deal announced. You know, and what does China wants to sell electric cars in America? You know, America's not going to want that to happen, because people say that these cars that China's building, the technology is just insane. It's just crazy technology. And, you know, there's reasons for that, of course. Some people allege, you know, that China doesn't have the same developmental capabilities that America has when it comes to developing new technologies. And there may be truth to that, because America requires the protection of, you know, intellectual property. And that's not an issue in China. They will reverse engineer and steal stuff. So all those phones, the Huawei phones that are so amazing that are not able to be sold in America because they all had backdoor, we were told. I mean, American phones have backdoor spyware the government put on there too, but it's, we prefer that backdoor spyware to be put on by American government entities and not Chinese government entities, which I guess is fair. I guess there's some fairness there. But Huawei makes a good phone, according to the people that use them, because they just steal Apple's technology, and they don't have to. They can just steal Apple's patents and all the proprietary stuff that Apple did, but then Apple can't sue them to stop them because the Chinese courts just don't allow it. Because the Chinese government doesn't recognize American intellectual property, which is a problem. The West is real big on that. We're big on patents and intellectual property because everyone wants to get their little piece. And who could blame them? It's 1 o'clock right here on 90.1 FM, KKFI, Kansas City. So the Chinese want to sell BYD cars in America. They were going to build the largest auto manufacturing facility in the world in Mexico until it became obvious that Trump was getting reelected. And they basically said, well, I guess we won't be building that. Yet. And what does America want? America wants to be able to sell financial instruments to the Chinese people. They want the American Wall Street, the investment class, wants to open up investments from the Chinese folks. Because what is the, if you're a Chinese person who has money to invest, you really can't. I don't think they sell stocks. I don't think they have like a Chinese Wall Street where you can just buy stocks. I don't think they have 401ks and IRAs. I think generally what you do is you invest in property, because even though they're communists, you can buy land, you can buy property, which is interesting. But then you end up with this situation where it becomes a scam, where they have built these ghost cities that are poorly constructed and empty, but they've been built, you know, as, amongst other things, as a vehicle for investment. So they've built kind of, they call them ghost cities. They're almost empty cities. Cities built for millions of people that just have a few thousand living in them. And they'll build condos in these cities, and people will own the condos as investment property, but nobody actually lives there. So it's just kind of it's a real vaporware type situation, a real hallucination type situation. So America would like to see the powers that be in America would like to open up the Chinese market to financialization. Which I wonder how that will go. I wonder how any of that went. You know? Didn't seem like they had a real strong plan. You know, they're kind of vibing. You know, and I mean, and what Trump at this point is going to be looking for, some sort of signature accomplishment that he can say, this is what I did. This is what we accomplished. And it's not going to, you know, obviously it's, his signature accomplishment is not going to be peace in the Middle East or disarming Iran. So that doesn't seem like that's coming to fruition. So he's going to be looking somewhere else. And though China is our adversary in these ways, and you can find examples, again, of Chinese researchers and university faculty and whatnot clearly trying to smuggle in and with, you know, agroterrorism, smuggling in funguses that could cause crop failure and devastation. And then the example of the Florida citrus crop being affected by this greening disease, where did that come from? How did that get here? I don't think there's any strong indication that it was from China, but people speculate. It's a couple minutes after one right here on KKFI Kansas City, 90.1 FM on your radio dial. So you have all these things, you know, clearly there's conflict going on, right? There's like a cold conflict, a cold war, if you will, going on. But then when it comes to the realities of the day-to-day, I mean, China needs the American market. China can't continue to grow. You know, what's China's goal? I'm sure China's goal is to create as much AI and robotic infrastructure as possible so when their population starts to spiral because it's getting old and it's not going to be able to replace itself in the numbers that it's at now, that they'll be able to transition into a mechanized robot, artificially intelligent, algorithm-based future. They'll be forced to. And I think you see that throughout East Asia. I think that's the plan in Korea and Japan for these highly advanced technological societies that have very aged populations that are not replacing themselves. I mean, they, you know, at some point you are probably going to transition into, you know, severe decline, right? Like, what will Japan or Korea look like, or even China look like in several generations? It may not look like anything at all. Maybe non-existent as we understand them today. It's interesting because the Chinese were leading America in artificial intelligence for a long time. And we saw this during COVID where they had all the AI that could do the facial recognition. And of course, China has, they have the 15-minute city thing. They have the social credit score. So even, you know, if you are determined to be a, and this is the social credit score thing is very fascinating. We flirted with that in this country during COVID. There were certainly people who would have loved to have a social credit score based upon your willingness to follow government instructions. Did you take all the medication, the unproven medications that the government required you to? Okay, well, you have a high social credit score, so you can use public infrastructure and you can use your bank account, right? Because if you don't have a high credit social credit score in China, you're not allowed to spend money. You're not allowed to travel on the train. You're not allowed to leave certain, you know, parts of urban areas where they have these gates that will scan your face to determine whether or not who you are, and then to index that with your social credit score and determine if you have, you know, the ability to leave here and go there, etc. I mean, I would imagine that's coming in this country eventually at some point too. Whereas there's a whole bunch of stuff coming, right? We're going to see cars become very automated here in the next couple of years. And I would imagine that as soon as cars all have some sort of crash avoidance detection system, as so many of the new ones do now, that once we're to a point where the cars are monitoring us too, like the new Teslas, the ones that are self-driving, they won't let you close your eyes and go sit in the back seat while it's self-driving. It's like looking at your face, making sure your eyes are open, making sure you're touching the wheel. So the cars are monitoring you inside the vehicle. You're being monitored by the car to make sure you're following, you know, the protocols for these self-driving vehicles. So all cars eventually will be will have some sort of crash avoidance self-driving features. That's all coming. And then all that it will take is, you know, the insurance rates for non self-driving, non eyesight, non crash avoidance vehicles, you know, the insurance will become so prohibitively expensive, right? You won't be able to afford to insure a regular traditionally driven car, one that does not have any crash avoidance systems. So then you will no longer be able to afford to drive a regular car. You will need one that has all the safety equipment on it. But then you're like, well, do you need insurance to drive a car right now anyway? Well, I guarantee you when the whole world is integrated with artificially intelligent, you know, linked up flock cameras that can license plate read and scan everything, there's no way that we're going to make this transition into this highly technologically advanced future. There's no way we're making this transition, and there's not going to be a whole bunch of strings attached. And if you want to live the old way, they're not going to let you. I don't believe. 816-931-5534. That's 931-KKFI. That's the telephone number to the on-air studio. Good morning. You're on the radio.
1: Hello?
0: Hello.
1: Hello.
0: Are you, Hello. Are you? What do you want, buddy?
1: Hello.
0: Nothing. You want some attention?
1: No.
0: Sad,
1: Hello.
0: Man. Your mommy doesn't love you enough. I don't mind trolls, Hello. By the way. I don't mind trolls. In fact, I would appreciate a troll. But you have to do something. You have to bring some substance to the phone call. Making guttural Hello. Sounds like you're doing right now.
1: No.
0: Yeah. He's got nothing. He's got nothing. 816-931-5534. That's 931-KKFI. We'll go back to the telephones. Good morning. You are on the radio.
1: Hello. Hello.
0: What's up, Bruce?
1: Benjamin.
0: What are you doing, Bruce?
1: It's Bruce from Raytown.
0: You sitting in the car?
1: I'm out in the car in nature, Benjamin.
0: Okay. All right. Nice.
1: Smoking a cigarette, enjoying the morning, the very early morning, and not making guttural sounds on the radio.
0: You're fine. I don't mind. You can make the guttural sounds, but I just need the trolling to be a little more high level. I need it. We need to. What I need from the, I need some intellectual trolling. I need it to be more than just grunts and whistles. But that's me. Please continue, Bruce.
1: Well, I've been without news the past week, except for 5 minutes a day on NPR. On the hour, you know, on the hour broadcast. And I have never been so happy. I usually watch news about 5 hours a day on the television and listen quite a bit on the radio. But lately, it's been so sad. I just gave it up, like I am unplugged from the internet and enjoying freedom to the totality thereof. Yes.
0: And do you feel like you're missing out on information? Do you feel like you're not up to date with the current events?
1: Well, I get enough input. Every time I turn on my phone, there's a news story there. and I glance at the headlines on the readout, and then I shift it to either text or call, you know.
0: Gotcha.
1: But that's all that's needed. But I agree with you about driving cars with no crash avoidance systems. That all's going to catch up with us. Yes, it is.
0: And they're not going to let you do it forever. They're going to make you get the cameras on there, watching you, watch the road, watch it all, just monitoring, just making sure you're on your best behavior because the computer is watching. They're recording everything you do.
1: And the new cars, all the computers record all the movements of the car to be replayed at the dealership or anybody that's authorized.
0: Well, and that's older technology. Back in the 90s, there were Corvettes that had these black boxes on them that GM had put there, to record what happened when the cars crashed. And that information was getting automatically sent to General Motors through the OnStar computer system. And there were Corvette owners that found this out and were trying to sue. I don't remember the outcome of that lawsuit. What I do remember is this technology has been around for decades where they can, record, stuff about what you're doing. And I guess they would use it for insurance purposes or something. But they can remote.
1: And look at our phones. Wherever we go, our phones know it.
0: Oh, yeah. Yeah, absolutely. Absolutely. And then the app.
1: The first thing that law enforcement seizes is our phones.
0: Yeah, they can. Yes. They can subpoena those records and see where you pinged the last and all that other stuff. That's right.
1: Look at all that. Yeah, we're watched. But however, I used to have a song that I sang about two bars of when I was little, because I lived next to a missile site, and I thought about the Russian satellites and the Chinese satellites. It went like this, about two bars, real short. Smile for the satellites. Look up and say cheese. Take my picture if you please. Don't know if you're American, Russian, or Chinese. Just smile for the satellites. Isn't that nuts?
0: Well, yeah, but you're right. They've been able to take pictures of things from space or high-flying U-2 airplanes.
1: See what brand of soda or beer you're drinking, practically.
0: Oh, they're watching you.
1: Yeah, it's pretty technological. And there's a big government department, I'm sure, that just watches us, They have to.
0: Some of us, I feel like, are probably more interesting than others,
1: Yeah, I'm just an average Joe out here in my car smoking a cigarette, talking on the radio, broadcasting my voice into the void, just like you.
0: Hell yeah.
1: Benjamin.
0: Yes, that's true. Not that interesting after all.
1: We're trying our best. But Sasquatch, I did have a sighting of Sasquatch, but not quite a sighting. I was in my bedroom about 8 feet above the ground, the window was. It was early morning. I was 8 years old. It was probably about 1967. And nobody was in the house. Mom and Dad went to work. I had to go to school. And the light was shining through my window. And all of a sudden, there was a big silhouette there of a head and a torso of a very large being that was covered, obviously, with hair. It went by. And all of a sudden, I felt the overwhelming urge to get outside and look. I don't know why, but I went outside. I didn't smell any, I didn't see anything, but I smelled the most rancid smell. It was worse than a dead body. It was like the rotting flesh of something or a decomposing something. It hadn't had a bath for a long time. However, that was my only experience with Sasquatch. Yeah.
0: Could have been a zombie Sasquatch.
1: Yeah, I don't know.
0: You don't know.
1: But they could very well be transdimensional.
0: Yeah, maybe. That's a bummer. I just, you know, like I said, Sasquatch doesn't own a bank. He's never advocated for genocide. He's not trying to bring Sharia law to the community. I mean, what a great conspiracy. He's like the harmless conspiracy out there. You know, Sasquatch doesn't support a $1.5 trillion military budget. You know, Sasquatch doesn't use the hard R. I mean, Sasquatch is, you know what I'm saying? Sasquatch is just, he's not a bad guy. He's just misunderstood. You know what I mean?
1: Yeah. He's read all wrong. He's cool, man.
0: Yeah,
1: cool.
0: That's true.
1: Yeah. Well, that's about all I got, Benjamin. I sang my song.
0: Have
1: I
0: a good night. We appreciate that, Bruce. Smoke another one for us.
1: Take care.
0: Talk to you then. 816-931-5534. It's 931-KKFI. I mean, Sasquatch never got accused of inappropriate contact, you know, with the female Sasquatch or nothing like that. There's no Me Too movement for Sasquatch. See how reassuring that is? Sasquatch has never been accused of being part of a grooming gang or anything like that. We want simplicity. Want something nice and easy. World's getting too complicated, man. It's getting way too complicated out there. And I don't mind the complication, but sometimes it would be nice to just simmer things down a little bit. Just simplicity. Just like I don't mind the troll. I don't mind if you call up here and troll. I don't mind if you call up here and you have a funny voice and you want to make a funny point, but you just be prepared or just be yourself. You know how hard it is to troll a radio station? I mean, some guys are good at it, but you know, whoever you were that called a little while ago who's tried a couple other times in the last, you're not. You need to practice more. Maybe you and your mom can sit down at the dinner table tomorrow and you can do a little cosplay and you can get ready for next week or something. You work on a voice. You could pretend to be a Chinese communist or something. You could pretend to be Sasquatch. See, that would make sense. If you called up and maybe that's what the guy was trying to do. Maybe he was trying to be Sasquatch and I missed it. Now I feel bad. The guy was calling up trolling, trying to be Sasquatch. He's about an hour late though, for the phone call, but that's okay. Better late than never. Maybe he was trying to troll his Sasquatch. Maybe we will find out Sasquatch has problematic views on transgender people and race. But I don't know that yet. So right now, I don't know that yet. I mean, the signs kind of point to it. Sasquatch, he lives rural, right? He's going to be probably not a real educated person. He probably would vote Trump, so... Maybe there would be some problematic views. Maybe Sasquatch does have problematic views when it comes to transgender people and immigrants. I don't know. I don't know. But we could find out, you know. We could find out. We could try to learn these things. You know, some people are interested in learning and education. I mean, it comes, you get a little bit of that from time to time. You got to wonder. You have to wonder, where is the wonderment? What happened to all the wonderment in the world? Where did it go? So Ebola's back. That's exciting. We had hantavirus last week, which I don't know that going on a

0: people that are going on these cruises that are ending up with hantavirus. You did what? What are you inhaling rat feces for, you sick bastard? And you're like, I don't think they were doing it on purpose. You make it sound like they're doing it at a party or something, or a bathhouse or something weird like that. I don't think they were inhaling rat feces at a bathhouse. I think they just happened to be in an environment that had too many rat feces in it. And you're like, the cruise ship? And you're like, yeah, the cruise ship. It's things covered in rat turds. You've not ever read a book about ships? That's lots of rats on a ship. So last week it was hantavirus. This week we're back to Ebola. Man, Ebola's a wild one. The WHO declares Ebola outbreak in Congo. No, I don't want to learn more about subscribing to the BBC. I want to read the article, sir. What is this thing's problem? This thing has a serious problem. I want to read the article, not subscribe to the BBC. The World Health Organization, a public health emergency of international concern. The agency said the outbreak in the Congo's eastern Ituri province, which has seen about 246 suspected cases and 80 deaths reported, does not meet the criteria of a pandemic emergency, but it warned it could potentially be a much larger outbreak than what is currently being detected and reported. The current strain of Ebola is caused by the Bundibugyo virus. I don't know how to say that. The health agency said, for which there are no approved drugs or vaccines. Man, that's an there's no approved drugs or vaccines for Ebola. Now, here's a business opportunity for you. Be on Craigslist selling Ebola vaccines. Buy one, get one. I'll be at the Quick Trip over on Sterling in 23rd. 816-931-5534, 931-KKFI. Good morning. You're on the radio.
1: Hey, good night. This is Oz.
0: What's up, Oz? How you doing this morning?
1: I'm all right. Thank you. I was just going to say that I wouldn't mind being surveilled by China if my electric car was $25,000. That won't be too bad.
0: So you have a price. It's just affordable electric vehicle technology, and you're down for getting spied on.
1: I mean, they are doing it for $100K here, so it's kind of a bargain to do it for $30,000, $20,000.
0: Well, you can buy a Tesla for much less than $100,000, though, right? Just not one of the nice ones.
1: I think the base model's around 45.
0: Right.
1: Maybe. Yeah, but still cheaper, though. And you're not supporting, I guess, capitalist union busting guy like Elon Musk, immigrant.
0: Are the Chinese big union people?
1: I think they have better safety, social safety nets, I guess. I'm not sure.
0: Yeah, the Chinese don't seem like union people to me. You know what I mean? Like in America, we always think the right wing loves to accuse the unions of being commies. But when you go to a communist country, do they have trades unions?
1: I think they have a stronger sense of the worker.
0: Well, yeah, when they set up those little safety nets on the outside of the factory so they don't hit the ground when they jump off the top of the roof. It's brutal, man. It's brutal. See, that's the problem, is that, the developing things for any economy, developing the resources and the material goods for modern society requires, you have to enslave something. Are we going to enslave robots? Are we going to enslave ourselves to oil? What are we going to enslave ourselves? Because we used to just enslave people. And we've kind of moved away from that, kind of. And we have different forms of slavery, but we're going to try to enslave the robots, but then we're also going to give the robots consciousness.

0: And then the robots at some point are going to realize that we're the problem, and then, you know, that's the way the movie ends, isn't it?
1: Yeah, but a lot of those people that were jumping off buildings, you know, internet, were probably, well, they were working for Apple iPhones and all that.
0: But that's like the problem. But that's what China does, though. I mean, China exists to be the manufacturer of Western wealth. Like that's isn't that that's the reason why Nixon went over there in 71. That's the reason why Bill Clinton gave the Chinese most favored nation status in the late 90s. That's why they got brought into the World Trade Organization. It wasn't because of, you know, they were used. The Chinese were used.
1: Absolutely, they were. They allowed themselves to be exploited, but at the same time, they used that to, you know, to enhance their technology backgrounds. You know, filled them up with their own engineers, and then, if you want to say they reverse engineer a lot of stuff and stole patents and things like that, yeah. But now they've surpassed that. So you can have a country like Mexico that just is literally just a maquiladora, just a factory that builds stuff for the U.S.
0: Right.
1: Crosses the border back and forth without any taxes being charged. And then you can have somebody like China. I mean, you know, if a factory in Mexico, if a national company wants to create a factory, they cannot do that without paying royalties to a U.S. company. You know, in China is different.
0: Well, in
1: so
0: China,
1: they could go ahead.
0: Well, in China, you have to have a company in China. You have to have a member of the Chinese Communist Party on your board of directors, and there's rules there.
1: Yeah. So I don't know. I mean, you have two sides of the coin there. You can be like Mexico and just get completely exploited without any technology transfer and just become, you know, a factory, or you can be like China where you can, if they don't transfer the technology, you steal it, and then you have your own industrial revolution, which in, you know, in the long run helps the people in the country. I mean, 800 million people, raising 800 million people out of the poverty line, according to the World Bank and other entities, that's a big accomplishment. So.
0: Yeah, no, for sure. Absolutely. It's pretty amazing. But that was because of China engaging in capitalism, though, right?
1: Yes. Kind of a mixed economy. I don't know. But the problem is a lot of economists don't like to investigate that much and give them credit. So there's a lot of confusion. I don't know.
0: Right. Yeah, I don't think. I wonder if there will be BYDs sold in America in the next 10 years. I mean, what's fascinating to me is that clearly China needs the American market. Like, they need America to buy their products. But I assumed, you know, 20 years ago that if you look at China, what is the hesitance within China of creating a consumer market there? Why do they need to? I mean, at some point you would think that they would be able to no longer have to export all their goods, and they could sell them in their own country and keep that wealth in China. But is that something that's not economically possible, or is it something that China doesn't want to do because that would empower their citizen, or empower is maybe the wrong word. It would change their culture into maybe a more materialistic one, which I'm sure there's a fair level of materialism in China, but it's restricted by your inability to buy the goods, lack of money, lack of availability, or whatever it is. But if China can build all the things that it's building, why, I don't understand why it still needs America's consumer market. At some point you would assume that it wouldn't need that. I don't know.
1: I don't think they do, because for the past few years, their exports to the U.S. have been declining. So it's a lot lower, and it continues to decrease. And they keep expanding to different markets like Latin America. I mean, you saw the U.S. Defend the Panama Canal and go after countries that basically prohibited China from engaging into business with Latin America.
0: But I guarantee you, if China could, tomorrow they would start selling BYD cars in America.
1: Oh, yeah, they would. I mean, in the Biden administration, you had people going over there accusing China of overcapacity and flooding the markets. But also China, I've read a little bit that it's going through a deflationary period right now where prices are dropping, and that's what they want, so people can consume more and actually afford things, even though their profit margin is shrinking for some companies. So that's what I'm getting at. We're not getting all the information.
0: Oh, yeah. No, I believe that. Yeah. And I mean, the information we get, it's slanted. I mean, I realized some time ago that...
1: No pun.
0: No pun intended. Not slanted in the eyes, but slanted in the bias. But the idea is that I don't even think I like news. I think I prefer propaganda. Like, I've realized that, like, I don't even prefer the news. I like the propaganda. I like the hard, you know, core spun, scammed out propaganda. That's what I'm used to. That's what I was raised on, you know?
1: Yeah. And, just quickly on the agro bioterrorism stuff. We're having issues. My family owns citrus farm. We're having issues with our citruses where they're not producing or they're not flowering as well, you know. So it's the same thing that's happening in Florida citrus stuff.
0: But you know, the collapse of the Florida citrus, like, is extreme. In the last 20 years, I mean, the output has gone down by an amazing amount, and it's, you know, agriculture. We need food. It's something. It's we eat it. You know, it's nice to have.
1: Yes. Another thing that one of your regular callers, John, had mentioned, that he was having some health issues. If he was interested, I do have some teas, some leaves that I use for teas from the motherland. If he was interested, I could always drop them off. He said he worked out somewhere at a gym, so I can always drop them off for him if he was interested. Just stuff that I take that seems to be helpful in those situations.
0: What do you like to take? What kind of tea?
1: It's from a native fruit. It's called soursop.
0: Oh, I've heard of soursop before. I've seen that people reference that online as being a good anti-cancer.
1: Yes. So I usually take that as a tea in the mornings, and some of these Latin markets sell the leaves. So it doesn't have a very pleasant odor, but you know, if you get past it, just with a little bit of honey, you should be okay.
0: Okay, yeah. So, well, yeah. If John checks in with us and is interested, I'll be the go between.
1: Awesome. Thanks for the show, man.
0: Yeah, Oz, have a great night, my friend.
1: Okay. Good night.
0: All right, you're listening to Paragon Radio here, right here on 90.1 FM KKFI, Kansas City. That's Kansas City Community Radio, community radio with you here in the future. It's raining in Kansas City. It's raining pretty good. And you know, as the people say, we need the rain. I don't know what for, but we need it. So that's good. It's raining in Kansas City. Actually, I'm really happy. I planted a bunch of stuff in the garden today and last night, and we had a nice low UV day today, so hopefully all the tomatoes and peppers are really happy out there. It's about 20 minutes until the top of the hour, a little less than 20, or a little more than 20, but we're coming up on that top of the hour. So 2 o'clock, we'll have some noise in here for you from the night train, and until then, we'll take some more phone calls, and you'll have some more Paragon Radio coming at you right after these messages.
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About 15 minutes until the end of the program here for another week on the Paragon Radio Show. 816-931-5534. That's 931-KKFI. That's the telephone number to the on-air studio as we sit down here with you live in the middle of the night. Hear the sound of the rain. I can't stand the rain. All right, so what's going on out there, you know? A lot of things have happened in the last week. Political things. Nothing's been resolved in Iran yet. Don't expect it to be. Again, those people over there, the desert people, are trying to build another temple on the Mount, baby. Solomon's Temple coming back. That's what they're going for, so hey. We'll have to wait and see what happens there. No choice, folks. No choice. So there was this story out of Tennessee, and it's a stupid story that involves a lot of stupidity. So there's a guy, there's a concept in the modern world we live in called live streaming. Live streaming. And within live streaming, so live streaming is basically like you're out in the real world, but you're streaming. So you're allowing voyeurs to come into your universe by getting onto your little website. And there's all different types of ways that people live stream. I guess one of the popular ways that people live stream with the kids is they'll be live streaming them playing video games. Because that's like, you know, the modern cultural phenomenon. People sit around and watch each other play video games. I find it to be mind-numbingly boring, but whatever. And so people will live stream other people playing video games so you can watch somebody else play video games or whatever. So there's the concept of live streaming with video games. But then there's people that are like live streaming out in the real world. They're live streaming them at like a restaurant or a public gathering space. And then within the live streamers, you have the nuisance live streamers. And before a feller named Chud came along, the most famous nuisance live streamer, I think, was a guy named Johnny Somali, who was an American dude who was over in Japan harassing the Japanese, like on their trains and in public. And God bless the Japanese, because they don't play. They were just not having it. And I think Johnny Somali got like arrested and banned from Japan and various other things. So that was the old famous, most famous nuisance live streamer. And again, I think the idea of nuisance live streaming, where you're basically live streaming, you know, the harassment of people in public. I mean, we're like now you're on the, we don't need you. Like, you're not important to society. We could live and move into the future without you just fine. So it's like not like a real important group of people. But again, we're talking about the way social media promotes some real trashy behavior. So in Tennessee, there's a guy named Chud the Builder. And Chud the Builder is a nuisance live streamer. So what he does is he goes out and he looks to make confrontation with people. And what Chud likes to do is drop the hard R and then accuse. And then after calling black people the hard R, he likes to tell them that they're chimping out is Chud. That's his whole deal. That's his entire online media persona is calling black people the N-word and then telling them that they're, and then asking them if they're going to chimp out, basically. Is. And so, like, yeah, like, you get a response. You call people a name, you know, and it's kind of like the problem with it is we come back to this whole idea of how important are words anyway, and are words magic, and what can words fundamentally do? And it becomes stupid. So like Chud, even though he, like his name would imply, is a Chud or whatever, and is definitely not somebody that deserves grace whatsoever, because he is a confrontational nuisance streamer. It's like, who's also looking to create, like, to racially confront people
you know, like strangers, and it's just like, it's bizarre. So anyway, he now, like, he's gotten pretty popular because he's been doing this. He's been going out, dropping the hard R, asking people, then asking people if they're going to chimp out, right? To which people do get excited when you drop the hard R. People get very excited, especially black people get very excited when a white boy wearing a cowboy hat and a mustache starts calling them the hard R and asking them if they're going to chimp out. Yeah, they get pretty excited. So a dude saw Chud at, outside of the courthouse in Clarksville, Tennessee, or something like that, and goes up to him and starts to harass him because people are going like, oh, okay, I'm going to go engage with Chud. So the solution is not to ignore this guy, which would be the rational thing to do. No, it's to give him all the attention that he wants. So then Chud gets into a fight with this dude and ends up shooting the guy. The dude doesn't die. I think he gets a non-life threatening, gut shot or something like that. I don't think the dude is in critical condition or anything like that. But, you know, Chud's trying to say his self-defense. Well, the guy comes up to him and punches him, and then Chud responds by shooting him, because that's kind of Chud's MO the whole time, is while he's dropping the hard R as a nuisance live streamer, which, again, if you're old and you don't understand what the hell I'm talking about, that's okay. You're not missing out on much. Chud as a nuisance live streamer, calling black people the hard R and then asking him if they're going to chimp out. Like, this only works for Chud because he's got a pistol on his hip, because he's openly carrying. So he's like, which you can do in Tennessee. And if you talk to people who are gun people, folks that openly carry are a special breed anyway. And if you're openly carrying and then antagonizing people by calling them the magic word, and it's just like, what are you doing, bruh? Like, and the sad part is, like, what he is doing is getting lots of attention on the internet. What he is doing is getting lots of people to support his social media and to give him money because they really enjoy what he's doing, because he is, sadly, regardless of how you feel about this, he's pointing out this irony that we have created in modern America, these words that we assign so much gravity to that really don't have very much value whatsoever unless we make them have value, because, you know, who cares is the point. It's like when Donald Trump shared a video that portrayed Barack and Michelle Obama as chimpanzees because it was a jungle themed. It was like a Lion King Jungle Book themed Disney like meme about all politicians being jungle animals. Well, Barack and Michelle were portrayed as chimpanzees or gorillas or something. And of course, everyone has a mental breakdown saying that, oh, we can't, you know, it's like racist, which, okay, fine, it's racist. But it's like, but Barack was the president. Like, he still was the president. Like, just because we default back to some historic trope about certain groups being, it doesn't take away homeboy's accomplishments. Dude was president for a number of years. Still, like, none of that should like negate any of the amazing things that he did that should be way above any type of base racist trolling. But that's the sad part, is that it doesn't really matter what has been done. Or, you know, it's like we can assign so much value to a word and it seems stupid. So then Chud gets all this attention because he's sadly pointing out a hypocrisy when it comes to this society that we live in, that we have magic words that, like, dude, I use the word as much as I want. You know, I'm not sitting here lamenting censorship or something like that. Don't confuse what I'm saying. But it becomes a ridiculous construct and a narrative that these words are so hurtful, when it's like, that's actually not what's causing our
problem. Unless we want it to be what's causing our problem, because if that's the story we're going to tell ourselves. So Chud the Builder deserves no leniency for shooting a guy that punched him, because if you are going to put a pistol on your hip and walk around in public, I think you should be held to a higher standard than just a regular guy on the street. That's just my opinion, though. My opinion means very little to almost nothing. But yeah, like once you are openly carrying a pistol, you're essentially like you deserve no leniency if you're going to be confronting people, like none at all. Because sadly, nowadays, I don't think a gun is not like enough of a deterrent for most people. We've got like guns and the violence that comes from them becomes so normalized that people have a gun pointed at them and not even respond like it's a life or death situation. Respond like we're still playing a game or something, which to me is pretty freaking wild. All right, it's coming down out there, Kansas City. It's raining real good. Up next, Dr. Mike will roll in here with the night train and keep you going until 5 o'clock. We'll be back next week for some more Paragon Radio. As always, we'll talk to you then.

Welcome to the Night Train. It's just 1 or 2 minutes after 2 a.m. I'm Dr. Mike, host of the program. With you till 5. It's storming outside, so be careful if you're driving. I had to tell Ben to watch out for the flooded areas. Birgit Ulhar behind me with Franz Hotzinger. Two trumpet players, although you wouldn't think it to listen to it. It's one of my new favorite CDs. She is my new favorite trumpet player. The CD is called Kleine Trumpeten Music. And we're hearing the tune called Fern, F-I-R-N. We'll hear at least another tune off this and maybe some more of her work. We'll also be hearing from Damon Smith on bass because he's coming to town this Thursday. He'll be at the mini bar. Check him out. An important bass player in this kind of music. This is 90.1 FM, KKFI, Kansas City, Community Radio. Enjoy.

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I'm Dr. Mike, host of the program. The only place you can get this kind of music in these parts, maybe, I don't know, in the whole U.S., I don't know. I don't hear it very often. Hopefully you enjoy it as much as I do. We just heard from Peter Michalowski, along with Damon Smith on bass, for a tune called Gripped by These Ticks, from the album How to Ripen in Ice. It's a self-release from these guys. And the tune we're hearing now, also from this CD, called What You've Let Get Ruined. Damon Smith will be in Kansas City this coming Thursday at the Mini Bar. One of the longtime veterans, masters of the improv bass. Try to get to see him. I would go, but I'm going to be out of town. Can you believe that? The one time in a year I go out of town, something like this happens. At any rate, though, I'll keep playing his music on this program. Before that, we heard Birgit Ulher, U-L-H-E-R, and Franz Hotzinger. Two trumpets making strange noises that are very beautiful. We heard the tune Fern, F-I-R-N. We're going to return to that CD in just a moment. I have other things she has done. One, I believe, with Damon Smith, so we'll hear that. Coming up, a alto player that I've been featuring, Frode Gierstadt, along with Jan Rune Strom and Paul Nielsen Love. I've played some of this before for you, and it was fantastic, so we're going to hear more of it. I'm Dr. Mike. This is The Night Train. In the middle of the night, just for you, this music.

This is the Night Train, 18 minutes before 3 a.m. Behind me, a rock band, a current rock band. You know, my friends know that I like this fairly weird material, and they were very excited to say, hey, we found a group for you, because I usually poo-poo everything they find. It's called Sun, S-U-N-N, space, big zero, with three parentheses. It's the same name as their amp. There's three or four of these guys, and they play the music that you hear behind me. You can see them on YouTube because they do some concert footage too, where it's all a lot of dry ice and they're wearing hoods and stuff. I like it. This one is from their most recent release on Sub Pop Records. The tune is called Does Anyone Hear, H-E-A-R, Like Venom? Before this, Frode Gerstadt and his trio with Paul Nielsen Love, Cracked Bleeding Feet was the name of the tune. And before that, too, from Peter Michalowski and Damon Smith, who will be in town Thursday night, Damon Smith, the bass player, at the Mini Bar. Make plans to see that. Call up during Jeff Harshberger's Wednesday afternoon jazz show and ask him about it, because he'll be there and he'll be playing. Birgit Ulher, maybe, U-L-H-E-R, gave us one. We're going to return to her CD right after this beautiful rock band. This one's for Paul, because he digs the rock on KKFI.

0: It's a couple minutes from 3 a.m. This is the Night Train. I'm keeping you company in this midtown storm we have going on here. Flash flooding all around the area down here. So if you're driving, look out for that. We're right in the middle of a gigantic rainstorm. Who knows how long it'll last? At least until, well, you know, if you look at your phone, maybe it's all the way up until noon. So many, many hours of this. Hopefully it won't be this hard. It'll calm down a little bit so I can make it home at some point. At any rate, high today of 82, and then storms tomorrow night as well, with a high on Tuesday of 71. Then things get better. Sunny, 68. But on Thursday, Friday, Saturday, it starts to rain again. It's going to be a very wet week here in Kansas City, so prepare yourself for that. We just heard Birgit Ulher, her wonderful trumpet playing there. The tune is called Eibisch from Kleine Trompetenmusik. Before that, the rock-sounding piece was Sun O, a new group that has some following. Does anyone here like Venom? Frode Gierstadt and his trio, Paul Nilsson Love, Cracked Bleeding Feet, and a couple from Peter Michalowski and Damon Smith. 3 o'clock on the dot, we'll take a little break. We'll come back with a clean feed release called In Former Times. Matt Bowder, Zach Wallace, and Aaron Siegel. Recorded live at the Ulrichsberger Kaleidophone. That in a moment on KKFI.
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This is The Night Train on KKFI. I'm Dr. Mike, host of the program. 15 minutes after 3 a.m., raining like crazy here in Midtown Kansas City. Who knows how much longer it'll rain? Hopefully it calms down just a little bit around 5 o'clock so I can get home. We've been hearing a trio called Memorize the Sky. In that trio, Matt Bowder, Zach Wallace, and Aaron Siegel recorded live in, Austria in 2007. It's a Clean Feed release, which is a great record label. I promised you more Birgit Ulher, and here she is playing her trumpet again on a CD called Speargut. Damon Smith on bass, Martin Bloom also on this recording. Remember that Damon Smith will be in Kansas City this coming Thursday. He'll be performing at the Mini Bar. His home place is St. Louis. Let's hear something from Speargut on the Night Train on KKFI.

0: one of my favorite all-time CDs. The guitar player is Joe Morris. The CD is Mess Hall on the wonderful Hatology label from the year 2012. Steve Lattner on electric keyboard, Jerome Dupree on drums. The rest of it, just Joe Morris. Advanced Animal is the name of the tune. And before that, Tim Daisey teaming up with Ken Vandermark for the tune In Low Light from their album Fourth Atlas on the Not Two record label out of Poland. Vandermark and Daisey both, I think, out of Chicago. Birgit Ulher from Spiergut. Wonderful record. I got that. Damon Smith plays on that record, I think. I belong to some free jazz Facebook club, and he said, hey, I'll make people copies of this record. I go, heck yes, I want one. The tune we heard was 6.30 times 1.60 times 3.25 m. I love that. Memorize the Sky, a wonderful trio before that. We'll take a little break here, and when we come back, more Birgit Ulher on Ulher. I guess that's how you say it. I got to ask her. She's been doing this a long time. She's my new favorite trumpet player. You can hear her on this program, The Night Train, on KKFI.
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This is the Night Train, the only place around these parts you can hear this kind of music, and I'm with you every Sunday night, Monday morning, 2 a.m. to 5. I'll be with you tomorrow night for the Rock and Roll Graveyard, 1963 through 75, starting at midnight. And the following night at 2 a.m. for 3 hours of good old country. I'm out of town this week, so that show will be recorded. But I'll be back live with you next week. Rob Brown behind me on alto, Daniel Levine on cello, from their wonderful album Natural Disorder. Before that, Birgit Ulher with Franz Hotzinger, Kleine Trumpetenmusik. We heard the tune Zoof. It's my new favorite CD. We've heard quite a bit of it tonight, three of the tunes. Stay with me, will you? At 5 o'clock, it's our favorite science program, Exploration. 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

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You're listening to The Night Train on 90.1 FM, KKFI, Kansas City Community Radio. We just heard another one from our featured artist of this morning, Birgit Ullher. Damon Smith and Martin Bloom also on that recording. The album is called Speargut. It's the second track, we'll just put it that way. And before that, the wild one was from an album, Deadly Orgon Radiation. Or maybe that's the name of the band. I think that's the name of the trio. The album is called Desecration of Form. We heard Electro Viscera, Alex Ward on guitar, James Sedwards on guitar, and Weasel Walter on drums. As you know, I'm a big Weasel Walter fan. This comes off his own label, Ugh Explode. Behind me, Matthew Langford and Andrew Weathers from their album Stipple. This is a tune called Bug Horizon. Does it have a date? I don't think so. I think this was made in Colorado, believe it or not. Interesting. Well, there you go. The Walter Weasel recording from 2018 and Speargut from 2007. Hope you've enjoyed this portion of the program, first hour and a half. After this tune, we'll head into some East India music to calm things down. And then you'll hear Exploration at the top of the hour, a nice science program. We're here for you 24 hours a day, 7 days a week. That includes tomorrow night at midnight. I'll be here for the Rock and Roll Graveyard. Kinks, Zombies, The Who, Beatles, and a whole bunch of unknowns, 63 through 75. And then on Wednesday morning, 2 a.m., it's good old country. Old country, I might throw in some old blues too for you. I'm also part of the Classical Challenge every other week. This will be Mark's week. And that's Wednesdays at 10 p.m., 2 hours of classical music for you. Don't forget, Damon Smith will be in town this week. He's the bass player we've heard on several recordings at the Mini Bar. Talk to Jeff Harshbarger. He'll know about that. I'm Dr. Mike. Hopefully you've enjoyed this portion of our program. Stay with us.

I hope you're enjoying this India Hour with Subroto Roy Chaudhuri on the sitar from the wonderful album The Indian Sunset. We've got about 14 more minutes to enjoy this together on KKFI.

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Looks like we had a little bit of technical difficulties earlier. We're right back in the mix. Of course, this is a community-run radio station. This is your 100,000-watt radio station, and this is KKFI. I go by the name of DJ E, a.k.a. Eddie Bo, a.k.a. Black Caesar, and I came here today to get the day started off right the only way I know how, and that's with energy and jams. So it's looking a little sprinkly out there, a little rain in the forecast, you know what, but it's a Monday, and it's still going to be a great week. Shout out to everybody in the town right here. Of course, is some classic Mary J. Blige. Before that was Stimulator Jones with Soon Never Comes. Now, of course, we have a full day of awesome programming, so make sure you keep it locked at the top of the hour. And let me tell you what, guys, we're already over halfway through the month of May. You know, we just about 2 weeks left. Can you believe it? Then we're moving on to June. Then we're moving on to this World Cup journey and so much more. But today, it is 64 degrees with a high of 78. And we got some rain showers out there, a little severe thunderstorm. Also, a flood watch in effect too, man. So pay attention to your areas, your news, your emergency alerts. And let's go ahead and get it started off right. Let's go.

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The time is 7:02 in the morning, and this is Energy and Jams in the Morning every Monday morning from 6 to 8 a.m. Make sure you keep it locked at the top of the next hour for Democracy Now! With Amy Goodman. And don't forget to keep it locked for Jaws of Justice after that, and so much more great programming for the day and the week. But right now, let's go ahead and get it. Do not hit that snooze button, okay? I need you to get up, get after it, and get to your destination on time. All right, because this is Energy and Jams in the Morning, and I only know how to start my way off one way, and that's right.

You already know what it is. You're rocking with the one and only Energy and Jam Show. Energy and Jams in the morning. Shout out to everybody tapped in, no matter how you got it. I'm glad you have it. And if you're listening on the KKFI.org or on the app, however you're doing it, much appreciated. I see we got somebody tapped in all the way in Helsinki, man. So shout out to them on that one. I only know about Helsinki because of that show on Netflix, man. So shout out to everybody listening, whether international, whether local or beyond, man. So I see Moscow's in the building. I see Prague. I see a lot of Kansas City. I see Pittsburgh. I see Seattle, Portland, and more, man. But however you got it, I'm glad you have it. This is Energy and Jams in the morning. You're tuned in to 90.1 FM, KKFI, Kansas City Community Radio. If you guys missed the Saturday show, I had Miss a big stop by. Also talked about the soccer game, the media soccer game in which I played in this past Wednesday at Sporting KC. Big shout out to them. They played against the LA Galaxy, and I had the chance to take to the pitch, as they say, and got to play in a game. Team KC came away 3-0, so big shout out to my squad. We had some cats come in from Arkansas as well that played in college, and they really held it down for us. And shout out to all the broadcasters and news people and just media in general who took part in that, for sure. It's always an honor to do that. And, you know, it's also good to get KKFI up in the mix with all the big dogs, too. So shout out to everybody out there, man. But this is Energy and Jams in the morning, okay? You got about 45 minutes, we'll say 43 minutes or so, 42 minutes or so, to get to your destination on time and start the day off right. But right here, of course, is Staying Alive by the BJs, a super classic. By the BJs, a super classic, man. Appreciate everybody in the building. This is 90.1 FM, KKFI, Kansas City Community Radio. It's your boy DJ E, a.k.a. Eddie Bo, a.k.a. Black Caesar. Excited for the week and the countdown to World Cup begins. Also, big shout out to Copa de Calle going down this coming Sunday, in the West Bottoms. This is a street soccer tournament. I'm excited to see its return. Last year was my first time seeing the small pitches and how they do it and the rules and stuff, so I'm excited to get to take part in this again, and it's gonna be fun. But yeah, other than that, man, we gonna get back to the jams. This right here, of course, Staying Alive, the Bee Gees classic.

What's the name of the foreign toolmaker that's forcing Stanley Tools to close its American factories? I'll tell you today on Hightower's Radio Lowdown. In this day of AI smart tools, it's easy to forget that we humans once relied on dumb hand tools like saws, drills, screwdrivers, and wrenches. For decades, a major maker of these trusty instruments has been a company in New Britain, Connecticut, appropriately named the Stanley Works. Today, having taken over other big brands like Craftsman and Black & Decker, Stanley is a $15 billion a year conglomerate. And many former workers are asking, Stanley Works for whom? That's because corporate top executives have quietly orchestrated a decades-long move of Stanley factories out of our country, abandoning the skilled machinists who literally made the brand successful. The final blow comes this week, when Stanley will shut down the last of its red brick factories in New Britain. An odd move, since workers there produced one of Stanley's most iconic products, the Powerlock tape measure. It is enormously popular. Indeed, I have two of them. Yet corporate bosses claim that cheaper foreign-made tape measures now dominate the market, so poof, goodbye, 300 American jobs. But wait, Stanley did not eliminate the jobs, it just moved them to Thailand, where labor is paid 75% less than in Connecticut. Indeed, the major foreign competitor to Stanley turns out to be Stanley. It has been building modernized production facilities in Thailand even as it divested in U.S. factories and increased shipments of foreign-made tape measures to the U.S. This is Jim Hightower saying, Stanley's CEO was paid $7.6 million last year. Nice, but now the paychecks of 300 workers can be reallocated to global shareholders and give another hike in the chief's pay. And that's how the inequality merry-go-round keeps spinning round and round and round. 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

0: like a dish detergent. I put CC's on that water just like a dish detergent. Yeah.
1: Hey. DJ Fresco 954. Yeah.
0: Damn. Yeah. Hey. Look. A little birdie say you did me dirty. And the story keep on getting worse, I'm getting worried. Yeah, I'm going up, I'm going vertically. 2009, I'm lit, I told him hurry up and book me. Yeah, hurry up and book me before I charge a fortune. Knowing why you acting like I'm not important to you. You was there in 24 when you shot the door. See you outside again, I thought y'all been corporate. You put the X in expensive, girl, you so annoying. I used to get slow, I used to leave it in. I used to hate the tour, I ain't wanna leave again. Now I know the truth about you and I'm free again. Until your new man cop them tickets, you gon' see me again. Yeah, yeah, yeah, word, yeah. My little birdie said you did me dirty. I be telling all these moms, yeah, his and hers it. Hey, well, yeah, his and hers it. I don't like going to Vegas, I start missing Virgil. He'd be sick if he was witnessing it in person. All these

falling vertically. You trying to bring me down, acting like you worried about me. You know you did me wrong, asking how I heard about it. I said a birdie told me, damn, you did me dirty, homie. Yeah, it's over for us, I can see the curtain closing. You put a hurting on me, put a lot of burden on me. I'm in a strip club, all these converging on me.

You already know what it is. You're rocking with Energy and Jams in the Morning with your boy DJ E. Big shout out to everybody who tapped in. Even if only for a second, I want to say shout out to all the graduates. I know Banneker Elementary got kindergarten and fifth grade graduating today, and there was a whole bunch of graduations over the weekend as well. So salute to everyone continuing their education and just getting it done, man. You already know what it is. Now it's about time to run it up, though. It's your boy DJ E. This is Energy and Jams in the Morning. Every Monday morning from 6 to 8 a.m., start your week off right with Energy and Jams. Let's go.

0: Welcome to Jaws of Justice Radio on 90.1 FM, KKFI, Kansas City Community Radio. It's Monday morning. My name is Terry. Jaws of Justice investigates how we can achieve justice from a system of laws deeply rooted in economic, social, and political inequality. We want to dispel misconceptions of the news and entertainment industry, politicians, and our educational system. We hope you will listen. Today, host Bev Livingston opens our hour speaking with Bishop Sandra McFadden Weaver. They're going to tell listeners about prison ministry, feeding homeless people, and providing the support which benefit reentry and impacted persons as they transition from incarceration to a very different life. Life in prison is defined by a severe lack of personal choices. For example, while held by law enforcement, a person has no choice of the company they share their life. A person's name and choices is stripped away. Life outside, or reentry, challenges formerly incarcerated individuals with the heavy stigma of a criminal record, which can restrict access to jobs, housing, and civic participation. Many return to distressed communities, making successful social integration difficult. Bishop Sandra McFadden Weaver was born and raised in Kansas City, Missouri. She's been a councilwoman of the Kansas City, Missouri 3rd District, Missouri Victims Advocates for Mothers Against Drunk Driving, served in prison ministries, headed the call to regulate bounty hunters, and saw to it that change came to federal laws governing bounty hunters. She has served as the proud pastor of the Community Fellowship of Jesus Christ for more than 20 years, and she's looking forward to many more. Bev and Bishop are going to tell about an upcoming event that supports mothers of incarcerated sons and daughters. July 25th, the MISD Marketplace will be at the Community Fellowship Church of Jesus Christ. Stay tuned and hear all about it. On the second part of our hour, our new volunteer and I, Justice Johnson, will talk about the status of the Kansas City, Missouri jail and the Jackson County jail. Listeners are aware that new jails are being built, staffed, and filled. The community needs to be aware of what is planned and consider how the job can best be accomplished. After all, we're paying for it. On Jaws of Justice, we examine how to find justice in our society. Justice will not be served until those who are unaffected are as outraged as those who are. Now our show. Okay, Bev, you ready to go?
1: Good morning.
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2: Welcome to Jaws. We are here to inform you of an exciting event, a family event that's coming up July 25th. But prior to that, I want to help our listeners understand who we have in the studio with us today. She is a radio show guest. She's a broadcast person from decades.
1: And she
2: is someone who gives food items, donates services to those who need. She visits the schools. She helps family. She's a cradle to grave kind of
1: and her story,
2: and her is above any expectations anyone could have. Welcome, Bishop Weaver.
3: Thank you. Good morning, Bev. It's always a pleasure.
0: Bev, this is Terry. You're having a little microphone problems. So I know, Are you using a speakerphone? You might speak directly into your phone and see if we can improve that.
2: Or I'm going to take my Bluetooth and speak. I don't know. Can you hear me
0: now?
2: Yeah,
0: that sounds good. Okay. Mm-hmm. Okay, go ahead.
2: How is that, Terry?
0: That's better. Mm-hmm.
2: All right. Okay. With such an impressive array of activities and services rendered, may we begin with the prison ministry that you chose to say yes to, Bishop Weaver, over 20 years ago. What inspired you to want to offer prison ministry as one of your faith community programs when only about 30%+ of churches find prison ministry to be a part of their pastoral and ministry care? What inspired you to do it?
3: Well, first of all, Bev, at Community Fellowship, it's in the mandate of our founding, our rules and regulations, as you would say, that we make a commitment to serve the community in which we sit. So any Community Fellowship Churches of Jesus Christ are going to do that. Prison ministry affects our community. It affects the families that live in and around our church and within our congregation. And so the word in the Gospel of Matthew, the 25th chapter, challenges us as believers that we should visit those that are sick, visit those that are incarcerated, feed the homeless and the hungry. You know, it tells us that we're going to have the poor with us, but it gives us a mandate of responsibility, compassion, and compassion to give hope to those that are losing hope on one reason or another.
2: I applaud you, Bishop, for the excellent job that you give to those who are presently incarcerated, been incarcerated, and are re-entry men and women when they come home, trying to open those doors to get their foot in so that they can live a normal, productive life. I love the way that your church motto is serving God while serving others. And that plays out in the work that you do for the homeless community, for people that have need, for services, for home, for whatever they are, I have seen you provide. What inspires you to keep on keeping on, regardless of what the government is doing or not doing? No matter what the dollars in the bank say you have or don't have, what keeps you keeping on in situations like that?
3: Well, you know, I have a friend that says, she has a saying, and she says, you can give your way out of poverty. When we plant a seed in our belief system, we believe that if you plant a seed, you have a right to expect a harvest. So I've always been a giving person, but I don't any longer allow myself to be abused, with people with false expectations. But we certainly want to be guilty, if you want to use that term, of giving and doing all that we can. The word does say that the poor have, but we have a responsibility and a mandate as a part of what we believe the body of Christ is represented by, to be compassionate and to be caring. So we do things like feeding the homeless and having food giveaways and things of that nature. And that's one of the reasons why we tie these ministries together. So the Missed Marketplace is coming up in July. I'm excited about it. And it's one of the things that we do to reach out to the community, to raise funds, and it assists us at helping others.
2: And we are very, very happy to be in partnership with the Community Fellowship Church when we have the marketplace. This is calling all vendors. We want you to bring your goods, your services, your products, whatever it is you want to promote. If it's a ministry that you want to promote and have a table at the event, we have people who come from far and near to help support this fundraiser that Miss does, to just help us continue our advocacy, continue our ability to inform, to inspire, and to empower people to be their own best advocate. What are some of the favorable results of services and activities during the almost 20 years that Miss has been the prison ministry or Community Fellowship Church? Does anything pop out, Bishop, that you are extremely proud of or you have found to be favorable in changing the game out here as we deal with knee on the neck and wrongful convictions and extended stays in the Missouri DOC and federal prisons? What are some of the things that you have found to be good results and activities that you are proud to say you have led the charge to change things? And we're going to get into the advocacy in a few moments, but what are some of those things that you've witnessed?
3: Well, witnessing MIST and its subsidiaries going to
4: Jefferson City, and taking on legislation, supporting voter registration. These are things that are going to affect the laws that affect those that are incarcerated, putting together, reentry programs, partnering with businesses, putting together, relationships between people that have minor offenses and have to do community service projects, as opposed to other people are, inclusive of other people that have larger offenses that do larger amounts of time. But then also what I'm very proud of is MIST has an organization that has come together giving a support system to families, parents and children, grandparents that are raising children whose lives are affected by incarceration. A lot of times people don't think about the fact that when a crime occurs, everybody on both sides of that crime is affected, and MIST has done well at opening the doors, opening hearts and minds to an awareness that says a person may have made a mistake today, but it doesn't mean that there are no good human beings that should be thrown away. And so we add to that with the faith piece and add to that with prayer and consultation for aftercare and parents that are going through transition, incarcerated people that have to be in reentry or people that are on their way, people that are faced with unlawful sentences and unreasonable sentences. The system has a lot of brokenness in it. There are people, as you know, that are incarcerated that haven't hurt a fly and have been in jail for forever, when we see other people that commit murder and do a matter of months. It's a broken system, and we have to continue trying to communicate. So MIST has helped us bridge some communications between DAs and prosecutors and defense attorneys, or opening communication with those attorneys, and are giving families the knowledge of what person to talk to, who to go to, exercising the rights and seeing to it that people that are incarcerated are treated fairly. I've seen people incarcerated that needed good doctor care, medical care, that weren't getting it until MIST stepped in and gave them some direction on who to call or to add some communication or bridge some communication, and when necessary, to add some pressure.
2: Amen. And I don't know if you remember that Women of Courage event, when we had a young man who had been finally released, and many people will probably know the name, Ricky yes. Kidd. And when Ricky Kidd came upon the stage and mm-hmm. he began dancing, mm-hmm. who did he acknowledge for helping him keep his limb that was about to be amputated yes. because of his medical yes. condition? And who did he thank mm-hmm. for being able to do that dance?
4: Perfect example. Ricky Kidd was getting ready to be victimized by the system that was going to give him malpractice, if I might use that term, and amputate his leg without getting a second opinion. Just looked at his leg and said, oh, we're going to have to cut that off. MIST stepped in and said, wait a minute, you can't do that. He deserves another opinion. He deserves a specialist to look at his leg and blah, blah. And as a result of that, he was able, through the advocacy of MIST, and of course, the miracles of God, he was able to get a second opinion. They did not amputate his leg. He's walking on it today. And we thank and praise God, because situations like that have gone on for years and years and years, where people incarcerated have been given poor medical treatment. They've been given wrong medications. I have a young man that's incarcerated who has sleep apnea real bad, and they took away from him his the machine, the breathing machine that you have to sleep with at night, and things of this nature. It's wrong. Just because a person is incarcerated does not mean that they deserve inhumane treatment. And it doesn't mean that because a person works in an institution where people are incarcerated, that they should go to work consciousless and take out their anger on people that have been victimized by the system. And so Miss steps in. And when Ricky Kidd was in that situation, he and others were, have been in that situation. Miss has been able to advocate for people and get fair treatment and see to it that they've been given, opportunities. We've had other, persons incarcerated that should have been in the infirmary that were being forced to stay in their cell sick. And as a result of MIST's work and communication through the system, using the system as it should be used and communicating, then they have been taken out of their cells and placed into the infirmary and vice versa. So I would say that there have been some life-saving experiences that go along with the work and the advocacy that MIST does on a daily basis. I'm very proud to be involved in prison ministry, and I want to invite other pastors and other churches to understand that rather than for us to allow families to feel ashamed of their loved ones that have been judged by the world, we need to embrace them and help them find their way back to a place of hope and recognize that according to the gospel, we have this bit of responsibility, and it's an area that we need more help in and that we need more participation in.
2: Thank you. That has put it all in a nutshell, how we make it do what we make it do, and keeping hope alive. That's one of our mottos, and we really stress that with the men and the women that feel hopeless, or the ones who feel like they're never coming home. The system has just, you know, dropped the ball, and we try to help them keep hope alive, because if each one teaches one, and we're not free until we're all free, we can stand in the gap and help people be encouraged because of the work that we have seen accomplished, done, and the miracles that has happened during our prison ministry moments. Let's talk about the Clean Out Your Closets for MIST and the Mothers of Incarcerated Sons and Daughters event that's coming up July the 25th on a Saturday, a day event for families. It's something there for the children, the bouncy houses. I think we may have horses for the kids to have a little ride on the horses, and plenty of things for you to find treasures in someone else's giveaway, throwaway, donate, what have you. We're collecting bags of clothing, shoes, and linens for Savers. Savers is one of the best thrift stores that I have seen. They have a great inventory collection, and we are blessed by getting donated bags to their warehouse for them to give to the stores for people to save money and to decorate their homes and have household goods and books and media. We really need those books, because the books are something that some people can read, enjoy, and pass them on. So media needs to be in boxes. The no encyclopedias and no textbooks, okay? We don't need the college textbooks or any of those things, but we do need books that people can enjoy reading, can be informed, and learn from. Whoever donates to our efforts will be double blessed, because while you're blessing others and blessing our ministry, you will be blessed to have some of the things that you no longer need, want, or have enjoyed passed on to someone else. The vendors, we're calling all vendors and wellness providers. This MIST Marketplace is not our first rodeo. We've had it before. We've had the fire engine come, and some of the little people that experienced getting on that fire engine and seeing how it works and things like that were just fascinated. And I think one is like your grandson. He's what now, in high school?
4: Absolutely. In fact, I had one grandson to graduate yesterday, and my other grandson is entering high school right now. So we're looking forward to that.
2: Exactly.
4: Absolutely. These functions have been very, very helpful for everyone. And of course, there's always an opportunity to come out and share for those of you that like to do community service projects and assist in situations like this. There's always room for growth here with MIST. The marketplace is a wonderful place that you are able to make donations and take an effect on something that you're going to see the results of before your very eyes. For example, during the Thanksgiving holiday, the Sunday before Thanksgiving, we sent out, I think it was 1,500 hot meals out to the homeless and to the needy. Christmas time, we did the same thing. We're looking forward to superseding our values this time, and we're going to reach out and try to do 2,000. And so we
2: always recognize that people are in need.
4: And we have one of these functions, we raise money, and we're able to help people. So this marketplace with MIST is going to do things that's going to help with the budget of MIST, help us with the outreach ministry, with the prison, and it's also going to help us in our outreach ministries that give into the homes of those that are in need, that are out and about, and families that are affected by incarceration. So I want to just encourage all vendors. In fact, I'm going to be sure that 12 Gates has a table there. I'm going to look to some of my colleagues in our industry as well. We're inviting vendors to come out. If you need to talk to people, if you need to solicit your or sell your product, or you need to advertise your product, this marketplace is the place you want to be. If you are an agency and you want to promote wellness, this is the place to be on July the 25th. As you know, we are
2: encountered with so many
4: different diseases and brokenness, injuries, infections. We have a lack of health knowledge, and we're going to be giving out health knowledge. For example, we're involved with churches in our area. We have a ministry called Men Building Men, because we recognize that the African-American male, in spite of all of the other things, the number one killer of the African-American male is still prostate cancer. And the number one killer of the African-American female is still breast cancer. So we're doing things to bring about wellness awareness for the entire family. We understand that childhood obesity is a problem. Hypertension and sugar diabetes is a problem. And so we have vendors coming together. I'm excited about it for all of these things. So anything from a food truck to where you go to get a checkup. And there'll be even some tables that you can get your blood pressure and your diabetes checked while you're there. So I'm excited about it.
2: Well, we thank you for providing us an opportunity to serve God by serving others as we provide items, knowledge, plenty of information. There's going to be information there for realtors. We're going to have people who can get you a place to stay, to get you well and healthy. And we're excited about what the children are going to see and experience that day. So this is a full family affair. We are inviting anybody and everybody that wants to be a vendor to call, write this number down or punch it into your phone, 816-337-5876. That is my number. I can register you by phone. You will have a space. If you want to send us an email or write to us, MISD stands for MIST, Mothers of Incarcerated Sons and Daughters, at gmail.com. That's MIST Advocacy, ADVOCACY, at gmail.com. And of course, Community Fellowship Church is at 3838 Emmanuel Cleaver II Boulevard. And we will be there on the 25th welcoming you. There's no admission charge. You just come on the grounds and it's going to be something there for everybody. So don't miss this opportunity to get rid of stuff that you no longer need or want. Buy things that you need at a true discount. Some of the vendors near the end, they even give away stuff. So come and be blessed. come and allow yourself to share what you have with others, because each one can teach one. And when we share, we are blessing others. Anything else you want to add or like to tell our listeners, Bishop?
3: Yes, Sister Bev, I think it's very important that people understand that the clothing articles and the shoes that you're going to bring in, the household items, should be clean and usable. You want to be sure they're clean and usable so that you don't want to bring the things you want to throw away. You want to bring the things that you would want to keep, except that you're through using them. So recognize that when we want to give away what you'd like to keep. I always tell people that, because then you're giving from your heart, and your heart's gift this time is going to change the life of many. And it certainly

0: as we try to make sure that we are offering something that each one can teach one or give to one or share with someone. And that is the attitude and spirit in which we do our advocacy and our prison ministry. And we're also in St. Louis, Missouri. So we started out in St. Louis. We've now circled back and we're getting ready to do an intergenerational program, which will be helping the grandparents and the people who are guardians of grandchildren know what digital inclusion is, because each of us, as we age, we're not able to wrap our brain around the digital experience that the children have mastered. So we're going to help the elders be able to appreciate the digital inclusiveness that the children and they will have and share, calming some of the tension down in the homes where the kids are just stuck on their phones and on their screens and can't hear or understand what granny or expectations are of them. So when you stop teaching kids how to write in cursive and a grandmother makes a short to-do list and the kids didn't get anything done because they couldn't read the list, there's a breakdown in communication, so we're trying to fix that.
1: Right. I'm sorry to interrupt, Beth. I'm sorry to interrupt. This is Terry, but we're out of time, and I want to thank you both for such a great program. Good on you.
0: Thank you. May you have a quality day, our listeners. Bye-bye.
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1: Okay, this is Terry Wilkie, and I have my new volunteer, Justice Johnson, with me this morning. Good morning, Justice.
5: Good morning.
1: I don't know. If you cannot hear out of your headphones, you need to try these numbers here. Justice is brand new, and I didn't set her up before we started. But you can hear me. We're in the same room, so just take your headphones off. And then you can talk with me and tell me how you are this morning.
5: I'm great. How are you?
1: All right. Good, good, good. Justice and I are going to talk about the history of Kansas City jails. And the history of Kansas City jails spans multiple eras, shifting from 19th century frontier lockups and medieval style stone workhouses to modern consolidated metropolitan detention centers, and now a modular center, a metal span building like a warehouse jail by its appearances. So I'm going to go down a line. Listeners are familiar with me. I'm kind of a timeline person. The early era of jails in Kansas City started with the Workhouse Castle, 1872 to 1924, located at 2020

0: 2033 Vine. And that was a castellated building, stone structure. Castellated means it was built with battlements or turrets, like a castle. And it featured steel-lined dungeon and three-foot-thick walls. By 1909, it drew criticism for deplorable conditions, overcrowding, and corruption. And so the city and county, Jackson County, Missouri, built the municipal farm. More people listening will remember this farm made to replace the workhouse. It was a work farm in the Leeds district. Inmates were utilized for agricultural and labor rehabilitative programs, growing their own food and supplying produce to the region. There were problems with the municipal farm as well. And so the Kansas City Police Department headquarters jail was put in place since 1938 and until 2015. And for decades, the Kansas City Police Department ran short-term detention operations on the top floor of its downtown headquarters. That's on Cherry Street in downtown Kansas City, Missouri. The KCPD jail processed thousands of detainees annually, but suffered from severe space constraints and was never upgraded to comply with the Americans with Disabilities Act. So KCPD ultimately closed the headquarters jail in 2015 and began sending detainees directly to the Jackson County Detention Center. Okay, so I've already told you wrong. That's the Jackson County Detention Center is the one on Cherry Street.
1: Correct.
0: Okay. Downtown, across from the federal building. So there are other jails around the area. There's a jail museum in Independence, and that's in the oldest surviving jail in the Kansas City metro area. It operated as the Jackson County Jail, and temporarily held notable figures like the outlaw Frank James, the Jesse James gang. Today, it's operated by the Jackson County Historical Society as a museum. Finally, the Jackson County Courthouse Jail has operated from 1934 to 1985, located on the top floors of the downtown Jackson County Poorhouse. But it's been shut down due to poor conditions and lack of space. And there's a new jail now, Jackson County Courthouse Jail, no longer so close to the courthouse. So, Justice, what's the difference between jail and prison?
1: Jail is usually where they detain people while they're awaiting court. Usually, people who are in jail, they haven't been sentenced or found guilty yet. That's where they're being held and detained.
0: Usually. They're pending trial.
1: Correct.
0: Or they have been convicted of a lower level municipal offense.
1: Correct.
0: Like parking tickets, for example.
1: Correct.
0: Or speeding, or I don't know, DUIs, depending upon the level of alcohol and the number of offenses. They can be municipal offenses, but they can elevate to county offenses.
1: Correct. There's a difference between a felony charge versus a municipal charge.
0: Right, right.
1: And so if there's a municipal charge, you're not going to go to prison for that. Like a municipal charge, you cannot legally be held more than 180 days.
0: Right. Okay. And so, but you can be held.
1: Correct.
0: And 180 days is 6 months. And there might be more of those because they include traffic offenses and minor trespassing offenses. And
1: correct. And most traffic offenses, they'll usually just give you a fine and not jail time for that.
0: That's the way we have come into the modern world. But then we're looking at, as I give the history of the buildings, we're looking at a history of change within a municipality or a county seat where to be drunk in public was an offense.
1: Public intoxication.
0: Uh-huh. And that's no longer something that is really charged.
1: It is illegal, but a lot of times I don't see them enforcing that.
0: Right. Okay, so now then, prisons are institutional facilities under the jurisdiction of the state or federal government where convicted offenders serve longer sentences. And many people in the county jail are sitting in county jail waiting trial for a state or federal offense. They'll wind up in state prison. They'll wind up in prison. But they're being held in jail awaiting trial.
1: Correct. That's just like when I worked as a corrections officer in the county jail when they were on Cherry Street. That was after they closed the jail on Leeds. That was a city jail where they held people on municipal charges. That's when they moved them to the basement of the county jail where they moved the city jail to, where they housed both.
0: It's a problem to hold people in jail pending a trial. And the Constitution guarantees a citizen a right to a speedy trial, a speedy and fair trial. That's correct. In our Constitution.
1: Correct.
0: Because it's very disruptive to the state of a person's life, their job, their financial obligations, care of family and pets, to be held in jail. Let alone, as we heard in the earlier part of our program today, about the health concerns, because jails and prisons are not hospitals. So if you develop illness, that's a bad place to be.
1: They do not provide, and what's crazy about it is they still do not provide proper medical care to inmates. They don't. And it's unfortunate. They just don't.
0: Well,
1: even though they're supposed to.
0: Right. There was a recent story in the state of Kansas. I don't know the status in Missouri. I live in Kansas. That the Department of Corrections did give their budget to the Kansas legislature, and it for health care. And it did go up marginally. But it did go up. And then the problem is, too, that this kind of health care is contracted. And so then the contractor might be not so interested in the health of the inmates, of the residents, and more interested in the money that they're getting from the state. So it's a bad situation. Certainly a person has better luck with their life if they can stay out of jail or prison. And if they have the unfortunate event of being held by the authorities, then they need to have a trial so that they can be put in the appropriate place or be released on their own recognizance and or be given some sort of rehabilitative opportunity to try to do a better job. Don't you agree?
1: I mean, it could be, but from personal experience, from what I've seen from the inside, you also have corrections officers as well as police officers as well, who for some reason they seem to want to play medical professionals as well when they're not required to have medical degrees, and they seem to want to think that they know medicine and things like that, but yet they want to practice it.
0: Well, I think that might very well occur because there isn't a medical practitioner available, but there's a lot of need, and so they are, you know, they're human, and they hate to see a person suffer. So, but they are doing the wrong thing,
1: And that's just like Jackson County, for example. They have a contract with Truman Medical Center, which is a hospital. So they have nurses, doctors, and everything else on staff. in that build, in that facility. They also have nurses on staff within the jail whose job it is to triage and determine whether or not the inmate needs medical attention. But rather than to call the nurse to determine whether or not this inmate needs medical attention, the corrections officer will determine whether or not this inmate needs the medical attention. They should call that nurse. Don't you agree?
0: Yes, I do definitely agree. And it's a difficult job of the correctional officer. And you say you have experience working in jails, and so you see.
1: Yes, I was a corrections officer myself. Mm-hmm. Like, mm-hmm. When I was a corrections officer, if I would have stumbled across an inmate who says they need medical attention, I would not have made that determination myself. I would have called the nurse to make that determination, because that's who's qualified to triage that inmate. But like I said, you have several corrections officers who would practice that medicine themselves, and they would triage that inmate themselves.
0: Well, certainly.
1: That's the problem. You also have several police officers who would do the same thing.
0: Right. Right.
1: That's where the problem lies.
0: Well, certainly I do believe that when a person gets a job as a correctional officer or a police officer, and they recognize their job is to detain people in jail and just hold them there. And that's really not a workable problem. I gave a brief history of our history of workhouses and castle-like prisons with deplorable conditions, and every time the city and the county has had to say, oh, okay, well, we can't be doing this, probably caused by a death, a wrongful death inside the facility. And so we've seen this time and time again, and we really could spend some time in criminal justice programs thinking, well, what can we do other than pen people up, put them in small holding facilities? I don't know that that really makes the situation, I don't know that that really makes the streets safer, in quotes, you know. That the reason we hold them is for public safety. But then we're creating people that are being so harmed by the cure that listeners, you're listening to Jaws of Justice Radio. We talk about this all the time. I want to go to the current operations, which is why I brought it up today. Today, the bulk of local detentions for the city are routed through the Jackson County Detention Center on Cherry Street and a vehicle-impaired facility on Front Street. Okay, the vehicle-impaired facility is the warehouse, and it's on Front Street, and that's where you go and get your car, which has been towed. It's a car jail, as it were, you know. The
1: impound lot.
0: Right, an impound lot. And so the city has decided to remodel the interior of the warehouse. There must have been vacant space. And they're going to make a holding facility for residents of the city corrections as well. And this is because of ongoing capacity and logistical disputes between Kansas City and Jackson County, Missouri. The city has continuously explored interim plans to reopen short-term holding cells downtown. So if when they move people out of the jail, the county detainees, can they put the city detainees back into that building? It is a building, and as opposed to a warehouse that has many problems. And it's all a money consideration for us, Justice, because we're taxpayers in the city, and this is all costing money. The City of Kansas City vehicle impound lot, often referred to as the tow lot, is at 7750 Front Street, Kansas City, Missouri. just east of I-435 in the Northeast Industrial District. Okay, Jackson County, Missouri opened its new 300 plus million, 1,000 bed Jackson County Detention Center located at 7,000 East U.S. Highway 40 in Kansas City, Missouri. It's a state-of-the-art facility featuring modern security, natural light, meaning it has windows, apparently, or skylights, open-air gyms, and two on-site courtrooms operating. Now, this is text that I got from their website, under a guiding philosophy of justice with dignity. And there's nothing wrong with that philosophy. That's a good philosophy we need to see. They have just begun moving people in there. County officials officially cut the ribbon on the new facility in mid-March of this year. And staff is trained, and residents have just moved into the new jail. Don't you agree? Justice, you said correct. You saw something on TikTok.
1: Yes, they just moved all the inmates to that facility just recently. I want to say it was this past week.
0: Do you know how many people that was? How many people were?
1: That I don't know.
0: Okay. So they have room for 1,000. And if they had 1,001, then the people would be overcrowded in the new jail.
1: I would say if they only have room for 1,000, that means it's still going to be overcrowded. I know when I was a CO there, they had all the cells full, as well as people in cots on the floors and things of that nature. And we were having a hard time finding beds for people, had people laying on the floors.
0: Well, that just calls me to say it would be nice if we thought of other things to do with people rather than hold them in jail. And certainly to hold them in jail while they're waiting trial, where they're not even guilty, they're presumed innocent, then we need to figure out a way to do that fast so that people are not being held.
1: That's what I would think.
0: Yeah, in the jail. And then if they're being held in the jail, depending upon the crime, provide social work, provide mental health evaluations, provide other rehabilitative services to people.
1: That's what I would think.
0: Mm-hmm. Yeah, well, it would be a great idea. So the new jail intends to reduce repeat offenses by featuring spaces for education, social services programs, and mental health treatment.
1: Especially the fact of, like I said, my years of being a bondsman as well as a fugitive recovery agent, I would say more than 85% of the bonds I wrote, most of the people in jail are in there for petty offenses such as driving without a driver's license, speeding tickets, things of that nature. So why fill our jails up with those people instead of but yet you're constantly releasing people for like child molestation, murder. Why not make people that are doing things like that sit in the jails?
0: Well,
1: make it make sense.
0: Yeah, Justice, we're going to talk about this more because this is something that is really happening in our community right now. And we've just about run out of time today. We only have two more minutes, but I want to make clear that it's highly common for a county jail located in a county seat, as Kansas City, Missouri is the county seat of Jackson County, to have both the city and the county jail in the same facility. This is not unusual in the United States. And operating an independent jail is resource intensive. So municipalities frequently consolidate their detention and processing with the county. And the modular jail is being called the FIFA jail. The city commissioners felt, well, we need to have in an impound lot, you know, they need to have some place right away for people. They say FIFA because they anticipate more crime during FIFA, which, you know, I can't imagine how you might think that would happen, but in case there's more crime. So here's the position of Jaws of Justice. We need to replace systems of incarceration and policing for those rooted in care, restoration, and transformation. Don't you agree, Justice?
1: I do.
0: Yeah. Well, thank you all so much for listening with us today.
2: Sunny James!

0: It's the 420 Drug War News. Our guests on last week's Cultural Baggage, Judge James P. Gray, Judge John Delaney. A week ago, I think it was, Jimmy Kimmel had a joke. He said, talking about Melania, "You have a glow like an expectant widow." And I thought it was a hell of a fine joke. But that's now being considered a crime, or they're trying to go that direction. And it reminds me that Hitler, he arrested actors and comedians, sent them to concentration camps. Some were executed by hanging. And this is free speech. This is number one in our Constitution, in our Bill of Rights. And yet they want to take that away. They want to eliminate the license of these broadcasters, etc., because they don't like the words they are saying. Your responses, please.
1: Well, my response is that Kimmel's joke was tasteless.
0: Well, yes, I agree, but it was.
1: I wouldn't call it a hell of a fine joke. I would call it rolling in the gutter, along with people on the other side. He poked the bear when he threw that out, and he's gotten a response that is outrageous in itself. Of course, they shouldn't be re-examining ABC's broadcast license. It's crazy.
2: Let the market take care. You know, if people don't like jokes like that, they're not going to watch Jimmy Kimmel or ABC. Hooray.
1: That's right.
2: And that's the right thing.
1: I'll look somewhere else for my nighttime entertainment. And that's the way it should be.
2: Sure. I don't like the way our country is going today at all. It's up to us.
0: Indeed it is. Once again, we've been speaking with, that was Judge James P. Gray and also Judge John Delaney. And I want to thank you both. I want to thank you for listening. I want to thank you for thinking about the future, because we have to take care of it ourselves. We have to be part of the equation, be good citizens. Vote and write those letters, 50 words, 20 words. Send it to your elected officials. Let them know how you feel. Once again, I remind you, because of prohibition, you don't know what's in that bag. I urge you to please be careful. Always remember that euphoria is a blessing and not a crime.
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0: If you'd like to hear the full discussion between Judge James P. Gray, author of Why Our Drug Laws Have Failed, and Judge John Delaney, a man with more, well, thousands of jury trials, please go to our website. 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

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Up next is Slap Tracks with Megan X, and at noon, In the Groove with DJ Thundercuts. Stick around for Jazz Afternoon with the Jazz Canadian and Silky Sands Soul Sensation at 6 p.m. You can hear Eco Radio KC, followed by Law and Disorder, then round out your day with Fiesta Musical and Noche Mágica. This is Jeff Humfeld reminding you our outro music is Higher Ground by Keb Moe from the Playing for Change CD.

Slack Tracks with DJ Megan X, where I don't just play that music, I slay that music. Slay, we born to break the rules. Good morning, Kansas City. This is DJ Megan X right here at the helm for you this cloudy Monday. But hey, we got nice temperatures, right? And we got a nice little rain in the middle of the night. Some of you got more rain than others, but hey, great day. You know, I always want to come with a very upbeat kind of a mood because, hey, it's Monday and we just need to start the week. All right, so I have a little quote here. I'm going to tell you the quote and then I'm going to play the song that it's right from. It says, you know I love music. Yes, I do. And every time I hear something that's fire, it makes me want to move. Yes, I've been known to be the dancing DJ here in the studio and it makes me want to have fun. And that's the starting line of our very first song today, Just Fine by Mary J. Blige. Let's get it going and let's have some fun.

0: 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My apologies. I was so excited. I forgot to plug in the one most important piece of equipment, which is the cable that goes to the soundboard. Let's try this again. Let's have some fun.
1: You know I love music. And every time I hear something hot, it makes me want to move.

All right, so now we are on the right track. We are moving and grooving this morning. And how about those songs, okay? Just fine. I was thinking when I was listening to that song, I think I'm going to make that my ringtone because, yeah, my life's just fine. And then Bills, Bills, Bills by Destiny Child. Yeah, Destiny's Child with Bills, Bills, Bills. Haven't heard that in a while, so we threw that in there this morning. And then a little remix on No Diggity with Blackstreet, Lucas and Steve's version. Hey, for those of you that didn't know that, Miss Cofield, who was actually one of the backup singers at one time for Blackstreet, and she also wrote for them, she lives right here in Kansas City, just in case you didn't know that. I've got so much more music. Thanks to the callers that called in last week, I've got a couple of songs. I've had some requests, and I put them on. One of them is Ella Fitzgerald. Yeah, I know she's a little bit older, but I was able to find a track from her that fits right into our R&B here with Slap Tracks, where I don't just play that music, I'm slaying that music. And for Slap Tracks, it means all artists. So I don't discriminate. You can be from any country in this world, and you can sing in whatever language you choose to sing in, because if it's a fine, dope beat, I'm going to put it on the show. So, okay, we got up, Don't Walk Away by Jade, Brandy Sitting Up in My Room, and Vage with El Velro. So it's a new song by her, so let's just keep going, and then I've got Ashanti right after that, but let's do Jade right now.

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1: Hello, Kansas City. I see all those beautiful colors on my dashboard. Thank you all for tuning in, Kansas City. And I see Oak Lawn out of Illinois, just south of Chicago, or probably a Chicago suburb. Hello, Oak Lawn. Welcome. Welcome to the show. Also see so many listeners from all over. I see ATL tuned in early today. Thank you so much for that. And of course, I always see Jacksonville, and I've been lately seeing Columbus, Ohio. So thank you. Thank you. Thank you. And of course, Lawrence, really appreciate you as well. All right, so we have had quite a different list of music this morning, throwing it back a little bit. What'd you think of Giveon? That's his brand new one, Jezebel. For me, it reminded me of that old school 80s, kind of that 80s feel. Did you hear the horns in the composition there? He's got the horns. He's got almost that full band feel behind him. The kind of 80s music that, you know, I've been pulling out here with all the other songs. All right, my next group is abbreviated JYT, but it stands for Just Your Type. It is a new group, a boys band, if you will, out of California. They debuted, maybe January of this year. This is their third song, No Pressure. It's a little bit more of a slower song as opposed to their other two songs have been pretty much pop. So I've got them up here. These are a couple of guys that are really trying to make it in the music industry. And so they've been putting out some pretty consistently good hits when they do put out music. So again, this is No Pressure. And right after that, somebody you probably don't know, Neiman with the song 100. That one's coming up. And then Omarion, which I know you all know. And with him, I put up For War. And then, yeah, I'm feeling the nostalgic as well. In Vogue with Don't Let Go. In parentheses, of course, that means love. Don't let go. But that's from In Vogue. And then I'm throwing out my Ella Fitzgerald. It was a request from a listener last week. By the way, I have an open request line, 816-931-5534. But for right now, let's hear some No Pressure.

And that was the ever, ever, ever popular Ella Fitzgerald with Louis Armstrong. I know, it goes way back there. And it was a request by a listener from last week. But man, those voices. Oh my gosh. For those of you that don't know Louis Armstrong and Ella Fitzgerald, well, there's a sample. Such magnificent voices. And of course, that was Louis playing in the background his horn. His beautiful, beautiful brass horn. So again, for those of you that have not heard of those artists, well, now you've had an exposure. And for those of you that go back and remember those two artists, a little reminiscing right there. So yes, Dream a Little Dream was a request. And I have another artist coming up that was a request. Next, I have Aquila with Limbo. But after that, I had a request for an Inga Rose. I had not heard of Inga Rose before. But I have a request for Inga Rose. There's a couple of songs that artist has put out, but I chose Mothers Hold It Down. Yes, last week was Mother's Day weekend on Sunday. And again, during the show last Monday, somebody called and said, you know, I'd really like to hear some Inga Rose. So I have Mothers Hold It Down coming up next. And then we will be at the top of the hour and we will do our top of the hour business. And we'll move right on into Kalani off of her new album that she put out, maybe it was 3 weeks ago now, maybe a month ago, with her new song, Ooh. And then Khalid with Love. I played last week, I know, but Tied Up, it needs a repeat. It's a good song. It needs to be repeated. So I've got it on the playlist again. But right now, let's hear Aquila.

Mothers Hold It Down by Inga Rose. I love the violin in there. And did you hear the ukulele? Very interesting. A lot of music does not necessarily have a ukulele in it, but yes, that one had ukulele. How about that song, Mothers Hold It Down? I love some of the lyrics in there, specifically, not all mothers have given birth. That's a pretty strong statement right there, but that doesn't mean that they're not mothers. So again, yes, I know Mother's Day was last weekend, but thank you, listener from last week, that asked that I find something and play from Inga Rose. That was Mothers Hold It Down. You will hear it right here on 90.1 FM, KKFI, Kansas City Community Radio, right here on Slap Tracks, where I don't just play that music, I'll slay that music. This is DJ Megan X right here in the helm at the studio. I probably should take a picture. Speaking of pictures, so for those of you who are out there listening and you want to know what is she playing this next week, well, I put out a teaser I try to get it out on Saturdays. A lot of times it comes out on Sundays, but I try to put out a teaser every week prior to the show to kind of give you an idea of what artists are on the playlist coming up. I do have an Instagram and Facebook. It's Slap Tracks. It's actually Slap Tracks KKFI. And you can follow me, and it will just pop up there for you on a regular basis and let you know what the next little playlist is going to look like. Again, I've got Facebook, Instagram, and maybe TikTok. I think TikTok. I'm not sure. I know you're probably looking at me going, why wouldn't she know what she's got? Well, because I pay somebody to do the media, and that's that person's job to do the job, not mine. I just pay the bill. So I'll have to double check that. But I know I got Instagram, and I also know I have Facebook. So I know not everybody pays attention to Facebook, but it gives you more information when you go to Facebook. So there you go. That's the information I have for you. Right now, before we get into tidbit news, which I have some really interesting information about a local artist, I am going to play a few more songs because tidbit news usually comes a little further after the hour. So we've got Kalani with Ooh, and then Khalid with Love, like I said, Tied Up, and then Cassidy Brashear with Vibe Check. I like that. I even like the name of the song, Vibe Check. And then Craig David with 7 Days. And then I got a little bit of tidbit news for you right here on 90.1 FM, KKFI, Kansas City Community Radio.

All right, that was Craig David with 7 Days, a nice chill song. Yes, it's a remix. It's a redo, if you will. But yes, 7 Days by Craig David. Okay, it is time for Tidbit News. And today I want to talk to you about A.Y. Young. He is right here, a Kansas City musician. He spent more than a decade building a music career around using clean energy to power live performances. What began as an attempt to create opportunities for himself eventually evolved into a battery tour. And instead of relying on conventional gas power or generators or venue electrical systems, Young built performances around solar energy stored in battery systems that's taken him all across the country and overseas. Pretty cool kind of situation. But the exciting thing, and I read this in the Kansas City Star today, that he has a new role now. On Earth Day, it was announced that Kansas City has appointed Young as its first sustainability ambassador, formalizing a role city officials say is intended to connect environmental goals with public engagement and storytelling. So, congratulations, Mr. Young, to you. I know that he is a rapper. He also has some R&B. I have played some of his music. I will definitely pull it up for next week, see if we can get a song on the playlist in tribute to him. That is quite an honor to be a sustainability ambassador. So good for him. Can you imagine doing an entire concert across all the country and other areas outside of the country on just batteries? That's a lot of batteries for sure. A lot of solar power, true. I'm just thinking of the panels and wow, that would be a little bit of a thing or two to haul around for sure. I bet there's a lot of driving involved on that. Well, that's my tidbit news. And tidbit news typically is just news that mostly pertains to the Kansas City area. Sometimes we venture out a little bit. I know several of you have seen lots of articles about the upcoming big event with all the soccer activity. I know that when I flew into Kansas City last weekend, lots and lots of advertising for the event. So we're getting it kind of geared up, I would say, and I guess we will continue to see more since it's less than 4 weeks away before the opening game. So yay, yay, yay. Exciting, exciting. All right. I have Alexa J coming up with Rent Free and then Drew Hill with Tell Me. I'm going to throw you back a little bit with New Edition, Mr. Telephone Man, and Olivia Marsh with Paraglider. Paraglider is a little newer song for her. I'm going to give you a little bit more information about her a little bit later, but right now we will go with Rent Free by Alexa J.

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0: Kansas City. This is DJ Thundercuts. Catch me every Monday from noon to 2 p.m. on my show called In the Groove. I have a vast record collection that spans many genres, and the aim is to celebrate the musical format that is the vinyl record. Playing an all-vinyl set as a classic disc jockey on a 100,000-watt radio station is something I'm very passionate about. I look forward to sharing my music with you, and I'll catch you on the flip side.
1: Okay, this is Megan X right here. I'm in the last 30 minutes of our show, and I do need to let you know that Link is filling in for DJ Thundercuts today for In the Groove. Yes, we're still going to have In the Groove, but it's going to be Link that will be filling in for him. Just a little note for you all.

Also, I told you I would give you a little bit more information about Olivia Marsh. Well, she's out of Australia. She started music industry at 10, grew up in Newcastle, and has just kind of come into her own. That was her new song, Paraglide, Paraglider, a brand new song. And again, she's from Australia. See, I play music from all over the world. Bet you didn't know that about Olivia. She really is an up-and-coming artist. All right, well, I'm going to get us back into those days again, those throwback days. I've got Night and Day with I'll Be Sure. But then I've got Since Day One with Flo G, and I've got Wilson Pickett with In the Midnight Hour. Again, a little bit back in there, throwing it back, pulling it out of the vault. And then Aaron Child's Vertigo, not the newest song that he has, but a relatively newer song. And then we're going to talk a little bit more about the songs that I have after that. But let me get to these last couple of songs. We only have 30 minutes left. Here we are.

All right, we are down to the last 15 minutes of the show. Gosh, I just love playing music that makes us, it's just so upbeat, makes you feel good. So Vertigo makes me feel good, but I got another one coming up right now, Jumpin' Jack Flash by Thelma Houston. And then after that, a song called Dirty Money. It is from the soundtrack from CIA. Yeah, it's called Dirty Money. It's a short song, but it's a great little rap. And then after that, I Just Might by Bruno Mars. And then I think we're going to be able to squeeze in Lucy Gang with Get Jiggy and Lady Bree with Good Mood. But then coming up, we got Mason with In the Groove. And I am going to be heading out of the station. I'll be right back here next Monday for sure, though. Here is Jumpin' Jack Flash.

0: My mom said to me, find someone who can give you everything. And I said, Mom, I already have everything. I am a rich man. I am a rich man.
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0: I am a rich man.
3: 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The show will feature Stravinsky's rarely performed suite from A Soldier's Tale. Lawn chairs, picnics, and blankets are encouraged. Bring your children and pets. The City of Leawood is sponsoring their summer entertainment series for kids, Grinnin' and Groovin'. Vibrant musical, educational, and theatrical performances to get in the groove of summer. Come explore, imagine, and celebrate together at the Lodge at Ironwoods Park every Tuesday in June starting at 9:30 a.m. First up is Mr. Stinky Feet on June 2nd. The Lodge at Ironwoods Park is located at 14701 Mission Road in Leawood. Since 2014, the Kauffman Center's Future Stages Festival has provided a platform for local youth performers to showcase their talents and for everyone within the community to be connected to exceptional art experiences. The festival highlights all forms of performing arts and represents everyone in the community. This comes your way on Sunday, June 14th at noon. On Friday, May 22nd at 7 p.m., as the sun begins to set, the stage will come alive with talented musicians and performers ready to deliver an unforgettable selection of popular orchestral pieces that appeal to a wide audience. Families, friends, and music enthusiasts will gather on blankets and lawn chairs, creating a communal spirit that embodies the heart of the Overland Park community. This event will take place in Thompson Park, 8045 Santa Fe Drive. For more information on these and many other events in our area, go to kkfi.org/artskcgo.

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You're listening to 90.1 FM KKFI, Kansas City Community Radio. It's time now for In the Groove, and I am Mixmaster Link, sitting in for DJ Thundercuts today, bringing you a show that's, well, it's not on vinyl, but it'll get you going. In fact, we're going to start things off here with some Thundercuts.

Yeah, that was a Thunder mix there for you for DJ Thundercuts. Started off with Shy Coltrane from her 1972 self-titled release. We heard Thunder and Lightning. And then Georgie Fame doing Somebody Stole My Thunder from the 1970 album Shorty featuring Georgie Fame. And then Teddy and the Rough Riders out of Fairborn, Ohio, where both my parents used to work, but they weren't in the band. We heard their instrumental Thunderhead. It was a single released on the Tilt label back in 1960. And then Steve and Seagulls. They're a bluegrass band out of Finland who do covers of heavy metal songs with a bluegrass touch. That was the AC/DC song Thunderstruck from their 2015 release, Farm Machine. Well, that's it for Thunder. Well, I got some Thundercuts at the end. But in between now and then, I'm going into my old mix, Infectious Grooves. And it's got the word in and groove in it. We can't go wrong.

Hi, I'm Russ Simmons with Freeze Frame, KKFI's weekly look at the newest cinematic fare in theaters and streaming. The new horror entry, Obsession, falls into the be careful what you ask for.

0: spin doctor to rise from obscurity and become Putin's morally conflicted deputy chief of staff. Jude Law is appropriately chilling as Putin. Based on a novel by political essayist Giuliano D'Ampoli and directed by Olivier Assayas, The Wizard of the Kremlin is thoughtful and well-produced, but never manages to build any dramatic momentum. Even if you're not a fan of comic actor Martin Short, you'll probably find a lot to like in the Netflix documentary, Marty, Life is Short. Director Lawrence Kasdan has assembled a loving tribute to his longtime friend using a vast library of home videos and film clips, plus interviews with Short's many famous showbiz pals. Short, who is enjoying a late career resurgence in popularity thanks to Only Murders in the Building, has endured more than his share of tragedies and triumphs. Thanks largely to Short's sunny approach to sarcasm, Marty, Life is Short is a funny and touching overview. Well, that's it for this edition of Freeze Frame. Until next time, I'm Russ Simmons with Fox 4 and KKFI-FM. Freeze Frame!
1: All right, this is Mixmaster Link sitting in for DJ Thundercuts, keeping you in the groove on a vinyl-free episode of In the Groove. That last set, we start off with Paul Simon, You Can Call Me Al, from the 1986 classic Graceland. Then we went back to the early mid-70s, 1973, In the Right Place by Dr. John, brought us the song Right Place, Wrong Time, 1974. From Feats Don't Fail Me Now, we heard Little Feat doing Spanish Moon. And from 1974's Al Green Explores Your Mind, we heard Take Me to the River. You know, all these songs got some really punchy horns and some really slinky bass work. If you're digging it, you're going to dig this one. Sea Level is just laying that slinky, slinky bass on right here.

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2: Kansas City, you're listening to In the Groove right now. This is Mixmaster Link sitting in for the one and only DJ Thundercuts. Hopefully he'll be back next week bringing you more great vinyl grooves like he always does. So that last set, we started off with the band Sea Level. Of course, Sea Level was a band started by a guy named Chuck Lavelle, who, you know, I mean, you just go by your first initial, it's Sea Level, right? But they spell it like, you know, it's actually measuring the height of the sea. We heard from their 1979 album, Long Walk on a Short Pier. The song was Canine Man. Boy, did that just, that grooved, baby. That grooved hard. Then we heard from the Staple Singers from their 1972 release, Bealtitude, Respect Yourself. And that was more or less the title cut, Respect Yourself. I kind of got into that when I was watching. You remember the old show Moonlighting with Bruce Willis and Cybill Shepherd? He did some singing, you know. He did some singing, including Respect Yourself. And one that we're going to hear later, Good Lovin' by the one and only Young Rascals. We're hearing the originals here, folks. But that's what brought them into the mix. That was followed by In Excess from their 1990 release, X. We heard Suicide Blonde with great blues harp player Charlie Musselwhite bringing us that intro harmonica. And then Average White Band from their 1974 album, AWB. We heard Work to Do. Originally, that's an Isley Brothers song, but these guys, they nail it. So I had to play the Average White Band there. Hey, this next set's just a short one. Take us top of the hour. Peter Gabriel and Weather Report.

0: All right, Kansas City, this is Mixmaster Link sitting in for DJ Thundercuts, bringing you In the Groove on 90.1 KKFI, Kansas City Community Radio. That last set, we started off with Peter Gabriel from his inimitable 1986 album, So, doing the classic high-energy cut, Sledgehammer. Followed that up with Weather Report from their 1977 classic album, Heavy Weather, doing the original Joe Zawinul composition there, Birdland. All right, man, hope you guys are digging on it. I got to go see my friend Robert the Fourth here to keep you busy. We got Buckwheat Zydeco.
1: Hey!

Oh, yeah, oh, yeah, oh, yeah. Starting down in Louisiana there with Buckwheat Zydeco from his 1992 release. On track, we heard Won't You Let Me Go. And we heard from Fass, Professor Longhair doing Big Chief from the 1980 Alligator compilation called Crawfish Fiesta. And Huey Piano Smith and the Clowns featuring Barbie Marchand on lead vocals there did the song Low Berta from the 1959 release Clown Jewels, the Ace Masters, 1956 to 75. And then finally, up to Chicago for Mr. Bo Diddley with his friend Jerome Green on maracas, singing the song Bring It to Jerome from the 1958 album Bo Diddley on the Chess label. Speaking of chess, how about dominoes?

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0: Ann Morrison bringing us Domino. And then Professor's Blues Review featuring Gloria Hardiman on vocals brought us Meet Me With Your Black Drawers On from a 1987 Alligator Records compilation called The New Blue Bloods, The Next Generation of Chicago Blues. And then ZZ Top way back in 1975 with Fandango brought us Tush. And you know what the Tush is. Well, Elmore James called it the Moneymaker and Shake Your Moneymaker, a single on the Fire label from 1962. And then Buddy Holly from the 1957 album The Chirping Crickets brought us Not Fade Away. Now it's time for the Young Rascals to bring us some good lovin'. And then Steve Forbert's going to bring us a real rocker. And then Jerry Rafferty is just going to hit a massive groove.
1: One, two!

That was Jerry Rafferty from the 1979 album Night Owl on United Artists label, the song Get It Right Next Time. And it was a groover, baby. I was digging on that for that. Steve Forbert from his 1978 debut album Alive on Arrival. You cannot win if you do not play. Boy, that says it all, baby. That was a burner. And start things off with the Young Rascals with their eponymous 1966 album, bringing us Good Lovin'. And that Good Lovin', that's what we're all about here. We're all about peace, love, and KKFI here at the station. Hey, everybody, this next set, we're going to get instrumental on you here. We're going to start off with a group of musicians from South Africa during apartheid who left the country because of getting pressure from the government. They settled in the United Kingdom and formed a band called Jobula. We're going to hear their song Thunder Into Our Hearts, because, I mean, that goes out to Thunder Cuts there, baby. And then we're going to hear from the Budos Band, a band from Staten Island, bringing us the song Masumenos. Here we go.

All right, Kansas City, be sure and stay tuned for headline news coming up right before the top of the hour. And then when it's over, my dear friend, the Jazz Canadian, is going to bring you a great jazz show this afternoon. Everybody, peace, love, and KKFI.

0: I'm Max Pringle with these headlines. President Trump has withdrawn his $10 billion lawsuit against the Internal Revenue Service over the leak of his tax returns, amid reports that a settlement of the case was close. The disclosure was made today in a filing in federal court in Florida, where the lawsuit was filed. ABC News first reported last week that Trump was prepared to drop his lawsuit as part of a deal that would create a $1.7 billion fund to pay allies of the president who believe they were wrongly investigated and prosecuted. The court filing did not mention terms of any potential deal. A Houthi-controlled court in Yemen has sentenced 19 people to death for allegedly collaborating with the Saudi-led coalition fighting the Iranian-backed rebels. The verdict announced Sunday follows an agreement for a major prisoner swap in the conflict. The Houthi-run Justice Ministry says the defendants established an armed group supporting the internationally recognized government from 2015 to 2023. They attacked Houthi checkpoints and security facilities in Dale province. Four others received prison terms of 2 to 10 years. Yemen's civil war began in 2014 when the Houthis seized Sana'a, leading to Saudi-led intervention. Rights groups have criticized previous Houthi-run trials as lacking in basic rights and standards of jurisprudence. The White House says China has agreed to increase its imports of U.S. agricultural products like beef and poultry. That's after President Trump's visit to Beijing last week. It says China will buy at an annualized rate of $17 billion per year for 2026, and at that level for 2027 and 2028, on top of previous commitments to buy U.S. soybeans. China sharply curtailed its imports last year after Trump launched a trade war against the country, and U.S. farmers felt the brunt of the impact. The agreement includes restoring market access for U.S. beef and resuming poultry imports from certain states. There was no immediate confirmation of the terms from China, but China said on Saturday that it had signaled an agreement to reduce some trade barriers. The World Health Organization has declared a health emergency in the Democratic Republic of Congo after an Ebola outbreak there that has killed dozens of people. Chris Ochimaringa has more from Kinshasa.
1: That designation is reserved for diseases that have a very high risk of spreading to neighboring countries, and ideally it's meant to mobilize resources and expertise. This Ebola outbreak has happened in an area that is grappling with a conflict. There are a number of armed groups that have been attacking civilians, forcing them to flee their homes and live in crowded camps. And that is an area that facilitates the spread of this infectious disease. Ituri province, where it's happened in the northeast of the DRC, is also an area that shares a border with Uganda and South Sudan. There's a lot of cross-border trade around that area. People keep moving from one area to another.
0: That's Chris Ochimaringa. A cruise ship hit by a deadly hantavirus outbreak has docked at the Dutch port of Rotterdam for disinfection. The MV Hondius reached Rotterdam this morning, carrying 25 crew members and 2 medical personnel. All passengers had disembarked already. The crew will enter immediate quarantine. During the outbreak, 3 passengers died, including a Dutch couple believed to have been exposed in South America. The ship will be decontaminated based on Dutch public health guidelines before being allowed to sail again. A Hong Kong court has started hearing final arguments in the national security trial of 2 organizers of vigils commemorating the 1989 Tiananmen Square crackdown. The Chinese government banned the vigils in 2020, and the organizers were charged in 2021 with inciting subversion under a draconian new national security law. Chow Hang Tong and Lee Chuk Van have pleaded not guilty and could face up to 10 years in prison. The national contest over redrawing congressional maps comes to South Carolina today. The South Carolina State Legislature is set to take up debate today on legislation that would redraw U.S. House districts to try to help Republicans win an additional seat in the November elections. Those are the Pacifica headlines. I'm Max Pringle.
2: 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And welcome to another edition of Jazz in the Afternoon with the Jazz Canadian. Well, we want to welcome everyone listening over the air at 90.1 and those of you listening via the miracle of the intranet web. And we've got listeners all across the country and, as a matter of fact, some all across the world. And we always appreciate that you tune in at 90.1. How fun it was driving in, listening to Mixmaster Link, my longtime mentor here at KKFI, and a great In the Groove show with him. But I believe DJ Thundercut will be back next week so we can get our groove on. We're going to kick our show off with something from pianist Shamie Royston from a 2018 album called Beautiful Liar on the Sunnyside Communication label. And this is a tune she wrote called Circulo Vicioso.

And we heard from Shamey Royston, Circulo Vicioso. And that band you've heard on soprano sax was Jaleel Shah. On bass, it was Yasushi Nakamura and Rudy Royston on the drums. Well, stay tuned. I've got some new music from saxophonist Jed Levy and British guitarist Phil Robson, a tune called Sluice.

And that was Herbie Hancock from the album Speak Like a Child. And that featured, of course, the great Ron Carter on drums. And, I'm skipping my mind who the drummer is. That happens when you get old, I guess. But we're going to continue now with something from the Mel Lewis Jazz Orchestra. And this is a great cut of them playing Jerry Dodgen's Butter.

Wow, the unmistakable writing and arranging of the great Jerry Dodgen. And of course, that was the Mel Lewis Jazz Orchestra from the album 20 Years at the Village Vanguard. And what a terrific cut. And I can't believe I spaced out that Mickey Roker is the drummer on Speak Like a Child, only one of my favorite records. But anyway, we're going to continue on with now something from 1995. And this is the Cecilia Coleman Quintet on the album Home. It's on the Resurgent Records label. And this is a beautiful tune she wrote called Fayette.

0: Era by the Cecilia Coleman Quintet. You heard Steve Hufsetter on the trumpet. That was Andy Suzuki on the tenor saxophone, Dean Taba on bass, and Kendall Kay on drums, and of course Cecilia Coleman, the composer and pianist on that one. Well, we're going to take a short break with a couple of hits, and I'll be right back.
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0: And you're listening to Jazz Afternoons with the Jazz Canadian. And it's an absolutely lovely day out there. Although the weather may get a little scary later tonight, we'll see. The not that accurate Jazz Canadian forecast needs to do some updating. Anyway, we're going to kick things off in this set with something from one of my favorites, Dick Oates. This is from 2017, an album called Use Your Imagination on the Steeplechase label. And this is the tune Dick wrote called Game Show.

And that was Dick Oates and Game Show from the album Use Your Imagination. You heard Joe Magnarelli on the trumpet, Anthony Wansi on piano, Ugana Akeguo on bass, and Chris Smith on drums. Well, I don't know about you, but I didn't get enough Dick Oates on that one, so I think we're going to listen to this 2016 recording with the WDR Big Band, Gary Dial and Dick Oates from the album Ellington Unheard. And this is a forgotten tune by Duke Ellington called I Must Be Mad.

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1: All right, this is Jazz Afternoons with the Jazz Canadian. We're going to continue now with something from the 1989 supergroup, and I tried to play this the other day and it didn't work out for me, but this is from the album Spiral Staircase on the Blue Note label, and this is written by the alto saxophonist on this cut, Steve Wilson. It's called Input.

And that was the super band from back in the 80s called Out of the Blue. And that was Steve Wilson's soon input. You heard Michael Philip Mossman on the trumpet, Steve Wilson on alto, Ralph Bowen on tenor sax, Rini Rosnes on the piano, Kenny Davis on bass, and Billy Drummond on the drums. We're going to switch gears to some trombone music. And this is from 2015. Trombonist Steve Davis and the album Correlation on the Smoke Sessions label. And this is their version of George Cable's Think on Me.

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1: And this is Jazz Afternoon with the Jazz Canadian, and the song we just heard was Think on Me by George Cables. Steve Davis, the leader, on trombone, Joshua Bruno on the trumpet, Wayne Escoffrey on tenor saxophone, Xavier Davis on piano, Douglas Desron on the bass, and Jonathan Barber on the drums. Well, we are thrilled to welcome into the KKFI studios a quartet of fabulous musicians that all took part in the recording of my good friend Tim Brewer's brand new album, called Balance. And so joining us today is Tim Brewer, Doug Talley, Bob Abendroth, and Steve Lewis, who conducted this whole affair. Guys, what a tremendous recording.
2: Thank you, Brad.
3: Thank you very much.
1: Thank you. I was so fortunate to go and hear you guys when you did your preliminary performance at Westport Coffee House, and I literally walked out saying, this is one of the best performances I have ever heard in Kansas City, and I just thought it was amazing. And Tim, I've known you as a composer for many years from big band works and different things that you did, but this was a very different undertaking.
4: Yes, it was. And I had a lot of fun putting it together.
1: I bet that you did. That, I mean, how many hours would it take to put something like this together? A million, I say.
4: I don't think quite that many.
1: But quite a while. And Steve, for you just conducting this whole thing and holding this many musicians together and in the same place had to be quite a task.
5: It was a unique challenge for sure, especially being the classically trained guy. It certainly stretched my ears and my abilities a little bit for sure.
1: So corralling the jazz musicians was not so easy.
5: It was a challenge. It was fun.
4: I'd like to add that Steve basically is the reason that whole piece came into effect. He asked me to write a piece for Beaufort Winds and Doug Talley Group. So it's really Steve's.
1: Now, has Beaufort Winds been around for a long time? I'm just not familiar.
5: We're a woodwind quintet. We've been around for a couple of years. On this album, we used slightly different personnel. I'm normally the French horn player, but I was conducting on the album, and a friend of mine, John Hansen, played French horn in the group.
1: Wonderful. Now, Bob, you are the,
2: I'm the primary force. Guy, I'm the culprit for making this happen, because I was at the same concert down at the Westport Coffee House, and when I heard that, I said, that's got to be recorded. That's got to be saved and made permanent. So fortunately I had the means and the resources to put it together, and we managed to corral all 12 people and get them all in the studio, which was
1: an undertaking,
2: but worked out well.
1: So. And you made some wise choice. You picked one of my favorite people and musicians in Doug Talley to bring his quintet in. And Doug, how was this for you guys, just working with the classical music?
6: Oh gosh, it was fun. I've been playing Tim's music for decades now, and the past two things that Tim's written, the past two large things Tim has written, have been for classical group plus jazz group, and this one is absolutely amazing. He's got, you know, fresh ideas. I think everybody's going to love it. And I'd also, I know that Bob was working in the background here, but this project moved forward much quicker than a lot of projects around here. It just kept on pushing forward, and I think that's fantastic. And I think the people sitting around these microphones are to be commended for that.
1: I totally agree. Well, we're going to come back and do some more talking, but I thought we could maybe listen to this, and we're going to play from Quintets in Balance, Movement Number 1. And again, this is a brand new album coming out.
4: It's out pretty much right now.
1: Pretty much right now. Well, this is great. So we're giving our audience a sneak preview, that's for sure. The album is called Balance, the Doug Talley Quintet and the Beaufort Swing Set Quintet also. Here we go.

0: Wow, that was something amazing, Tim.
1: Thanks.
0: You had to be really, really happy when you hear that, how well that is written. Just incredible. So tell us where this idea originated, how you think. I mean, I know that Steve asked you to write something, but.
1: Well, that piece started with the Woodwind Quintet, and I wrote that. It's a 12-tone piece, mm-hmm. And I wrote that back when I was a student, so probably 40 years ago. And I've been wanting to find a place for it, and I thought that this would be a perfect place for it. And the jazz part of it is just using that same 12-tone row, only in a different way.
0: Yeah, I just remember when I saw you guys perform live that Steve was the one that was sweating the most. just not easy to keep that many things going.
2: He had a lot to keep track of.
0: Yeah. He had a lot to keep track of, no
1: he
0: doubt about it.
1: He did a great job.
0: You did a great job.
1: Very
0: and
1: happy.
0: So, Steve, just how do you feel as you listen to this? I mean, you were the maestro.
3: It turned out really, really great. I mean, it's there were challenging moments and fun moments, but when the day is done and you can sit back and listen to something of this quality, it's all worth it. And I'm really proud of what we came up with.
0: I bet that you were, and that's got to be a fun experience for the classically trained musicians to be in the room with that great quintet. And I mean, Roger Wilder on piano, you're just a tremendous man.
3: We felt so cool playing in the Westport Coffee House.
0: Well, Doug and I will tell you that when we play with the Kansas City Symphony, we think the same thing,
4: yeah,
0: don't we?
4: That's right. It's like, reverse.
0: These people are really good. Don't try this at home. They're so good. Well, we're going to play another one, and this one's called Passacaglia. And can you tell us about this one, Tim?
1: Yes. I hate to correct you, but Passacaglia.
0: Oh, yeah, please correct me.
1: But anyway, it's an old technique, writing, composition technique, where you have a bass line that continues throughout the piece and repeats, and then little things are put on top of that. And it's basically a descending line, and I just added little things here and there, and the middle section is with the jazz group and some improvisation.
0: Well, let's listen to this one. Let you say the name one more time.
1: Passacaglia.

0: All right, we're going to be right back with Tim Brewer and the album Balance. I've got a quick hit, and so stay tuned.
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0: All right, this is Jazz Afternoon with the Jazz Canadian. We are back with our friends Steve Lewis, Tim Brewer, Doug Talley, and Bob Abendroth. And Bob, I just think your story is so interesting, how you have become an underwriter for some great projects. I mean, your thing you did with Stan Kessler, it's just been amazing.
2: Yeah, I was lucky enough, after my mom died, we found an insurance policy we didn't know we had. Mm-hmm. So it was just silly fun money. And I said, you know, I'm going to just spread this around as much as I can. So what I've been trying to do is guys, particularly the young guys in town, mm-hmm. that are working on doing CDs or recordings and stuff, when they get to the end, the mastering and the mixing, usually they run out of money.
0: Oh, okay.
2: So I'm trying to step in and get them over the hump so they get a finished product that they really can be proud of. And so I've helped out, got two or three things going. And
0: yeah,
2: there's going to be some neat stuff coming this summer. Lauren Bordas is doing one. Nick Hemeliak has mm-hmm. got one. And Blue Noise is doing one that he recorded at the Westport Coffee House.
0: Okay.
2: And then Dwayne mastered it and did all that. So that's going to be coming along.
0: Well, those are three really great up-and-coming artists.
2: Yeah, there's so many good guys in town, geez.
0: Man, that is really cool. I thought we would listen to a jazz cut from this one. And I know we've had our debate because this one's called Cole's Train. And I immediately said, oh, in honor of John Coltrane, 100th birthday, but apparently not. So how did this one come to be Cole's Train?
3: Well, in a sense, it is an honor of John Coltrane, but it's like a double honor. Cole affectionate nickname that we have for our daughter Laura.
0: Okay.
3: So we call her Cole sometimes. So it's just kind of combining the two.
0: Well, let's take a listen. I love this cut. Hold on, everybody.

0: And that was the Tim Brewer from the album Balance, and that was his tune called Cole's Train. I think that's a really great cut. So, Steve, if you would, just as the holder of the baton, could you fill us in on the personnel in this recording?
1: The personnel for the Beaufort Wind Quintet: Danielle Jones Walker on flute, Sean Namati on oboe, Alejandro Durgle on clarinet, John Hansen on French horn, and Mark Adair on bassoon.
2: And the jazz group is Doug Talley on clarinet and tenor sax, Joe Parisi on trumpet and flugelhorn, Roger Wilder on piano and electric piano, I'm on double bass and percussion, and Keith Cavanaugh on drums and cymbals. And I'd like to shout out Early Braggs, who played trombone on three of the cuts. I'd also like to give a shout out to Weights and Measures Studio. They recorded us and with Dwayne Trower. And also Stanton Kessler was the producer on the album. So.
3: in.
0: Thank
3: you, Brad.
2: Thank you very much.

18th, the Green Lady Lounge at 18th and Grand presents the Brian Baggett Band from 6 to 10. Then it's the Mark Slim Duo performing from 10:30 to 2:30 a.m. The Blue Room Monday Night Jam Session features the KCKCC Blue Devil Funk Band from 7 to 10:30. Eddie V's at 700 West 47th Street presents Joe Cartwright from 6:30 to 9:30 p.m. The Majestic at 931 Broadway has pianist Michael Pagan from 6 until 9 p.m. Chaz at the Raphael Hotel at Wardle and Ward Parkway has the Peter Schlamm Duo from 6 until 10. The Piano Room at 332 West 75th Street hosts the Waldo Jazz Collective from 7 to 10 with an open jam starting at 8 p.m. And that's your jazz calendar for Monday, May the 18th. The jazz calendar can be seen at kkfi.org under calendars or on the KKFI app. And now it's back to Jazz Afternoons. And sure was great to have those guys in, and we're going to continue with more music. I've got something now from 2019. Pianist Bill O'Connell in the album Wind Off the Hudson on the Savant Record label. And this is his tune called Transition.

Wow, that was the song Transition, and Bill O'Connell from Wind Off the Hudson. You heard Andrea Brackfield on the flute, Craig Handy on alto sax, Ralph Bowen on tenor sax, Gary Smullyan on baritone sax, Alex Sipiagin on the trumpet, Conrad Herwig on trombone, Lincoln Goines on the bass, Robbie Amin on drums, and Roman Diaz on the percussion. Well, we're going to take Bill O'Connell back some 40-plus years to his time with Mongo Santa Maria, and this is 1977 on the album Dawn, which is Amanecer in Espanol, and it's on the Vaya Records label, and this tune is called Little T, by the pianist Bill O'Connell, and it features one of America's great baritone saxophonists, Roger Rosenberg.

0: And that lovely tune was written by pianist Bill O'Connell, the tune called Little T, Mongo Santa Maria from the album Don Amanecer, and that featured Roger Rosenberg on the baritone sax. Well, stay tuned. I've got a couple of quick hits, and we'll be right back with our last set.
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0: 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On Mondays is the Jazz Canadian from 2 to 4 p.m. On Tuesdays is the Jazz Disciple from 2 to 4 p.m. On Wednesdays is Jeff Harshbarger from 2 to 4 p.m. On Thursdays is the Jazz Doc from 2 to 4 p.m. On 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
1: And we also want to mention that we've got a couple of other jazz shows. There are now 8 jazz shows here at KKFI, and 2 a.m. Sunday mornings, you can hear David Bassi Jazz, and that is a tremendous show that I don't stay up that late, but I do listen to it on the archive. All right, as we head home, we're going to continue now with something from trumpeter Marquise Hill, and this is from an album, Sounds of the City, and this is his take on Benny Golson's Stablemate.

And that was trumpeter Marquise Hill from Sounds of the City in 2012, playing Benny Golson's Stablemates. You heard Christopher McBride on the alto sax, along with Greg Ward on alto, Bobby Broom on the guitar, Joshua Mosier on piano, Justin Thomas on vibes, Charlie Kirchen on bass, Jeremy Cunningham on drums, and I'm so sorry, I don't have the name of that vocalist, but trumpeter Marquise Hill. Well, I hope that you'll stay tuned to 90.1 FM KKFI because we've got a lot of great shows. Junebug is in the studio getting ready to cover again for Silky Sands Soul Sensation at 4 o'clock. We're going to have Eco Radio at 6, Law and Disorder at 7, Fiesta Musical at 8, and Noche Magica at 10. So a lot of great entertainment and radio for you throughout Monday night. And we just love our Monday crew. We got a bunch of great programmers here at KKFI. I want to thank Tim Brewer, Doug Talley, Bob Abendroff, and Steve Lewis for coming into the studio today. I think that is a incredibly great album called Balance with the Doug Talley Quintet and the Beaufort Wind Quintet. We're going to close out our show with one of my absolute all-time favorite recordings, and this is Wayne Shorter, Speak No Evil, from an album by the same title. And this is the most classic quintet you'll ever get, with Wayne Shorter, Freddie Hubbard, Herbie Hancock, Ron Carter, and Elvin Jones. And so let's take it home with Speak No Evil.

Well, that's some fine Wayne Shorter there, and way to wrap up your show. That is excellent. Excellent jazz here at KKFI, excellent blues, excellent all kinds of things. So make sure you're telling somebody about this hidden jewel in Kansas City and the Midwest. This is 90.1 FM KKFI Kansas City Community Radio. I'm Junebug, and glad to be with you here on Silky Son's Soul Sensations. I'm sitting in for her while she gets better. She's had a little issues, a little health issues, so I'll be glad to sit here for her, and she'll be back soon, so we're looking forward to that. We're going to start this off with North Mississippi All-Stars with Shake 'Em On Down. We'll go to Storms of Life by Bernard Allison, who's coming to at least close to town, Salina, in I believe it is October. And then we'll do a couple of my favorite people. They used to tour through BB's Lawnside Barbecue, Paul Rochelle and Annie Raines, Moving to the Country. Those are taken from a Tone Cool double CD of Tone Cool's greatest hits. So take a listen to this old school North Mississippi All-Star hit.

0: piano player there, and she also plays the, I believe, the saxophone as well. Deanna Bogart there. That is a really old CD. Came out in, I think that's like 1990s. I'm going to take a look at this here. Yeah, close, 2004. And it is called Real Time. We also heard Paul Rochelle and Annie Range with Moving to the Country. Bernard Allison, and he did Storms of Life. He'll be in Salina, Kansas at the Stifle Theater on October 17th. We had Double Trouble in there without Stevie Ray. Say One Thing, and North Mississippi All-Stars started the show and the set off with Shake 'Em On Down. I'm Junebug, sitting in here for Silky San Soul Sensations. And yes, we're going to get soulful. We got to start somewhere and we'll work our way around it. But we're going to go to some really old school stuff. This is from a Rhino CD. It's the Blues Masters Essential Blues Collection, More Jump Blues. All these bands have a interesting, you know, it'll be like Big Joe Turner and then it'll be his Flaming Orchestra or something. So what I picked off of here is Floyd Dixon and his band, Hey Bartender, Joe Liggins and the Honey Drippers, Pink Champagne, and then Sam Price and the Texas Bluesicians, there we go, with Rib Joint. I'll get it out. Don't worry. We've got another hour and 40 minutes. I'll say it 1,200 times. I'm going to get it right. We'll just go with Sam Price and some Texas boys down there at the Rib Joint. So that'll kick us off. I've got Kenny Neal coming up. We have Matthias Latin, and we got a really old one, 1991, Augie Jr. and the Big Mess Band out of New Orleans. So lots of good music coming at you. Let's let Floyd Dixon tell us about the bartender right here on Silky San Soul Sensations.
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1: 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Well, folks, the future's here. Simply tell your smart speaker, play KKFI. If you haven't already, give it a shot. 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

right. That is Augie Jr. and the Big Mess Band with Randy Torgerson, who spent time in Wisconsin and Kansas City. And also this band was out of New Orleans, and they were playing in the parks for tips, and it got, you know, it got stormy, got rainy. And so they took their tip money and went in and made this CD. I think it took about an hour and a half because that's all the studio time money they had. But it's a good one. Down on the Floor, and that is from Drinker's Choice. Matthias Latine, he is from St. Louis, I believe, and we heard the song Party from his CD up next. He will be in town with Dylan Triplett. They are buddies, and they'll be at Knuckleheads on June 11th. Kenny Neal in there with an old one. A lot of people covered this one, Blind, Crippled, and Crazy. Sam Price and his boys out of Texas, Rib Joint, Joe Liggins and the Honey Drippers, Pink Champagne, and Floyd Dixon with Hey Bartender. You're up to date. It is 4:46 here at Community Radio. We go by KKFI, and you've got your dial locked into KKFI.org or 90.1 FM KKFI. I'm June Bug, sitting in for Silky Son Soul Sensations. I do need to correct one thing. We had some nice ladies call in, and it is not Stifle Theater out in Salina. It sounds good to me. It is Stifle. So I'll practice that. And we talked about that earlier. Salina's having a mini blues fest October 16th and 17th. And you can go to stifletheater.com, or you can go to vinylsummit.com and find out all the information of what's going on out there in October. We're going to go now to Lori Morvin Band from a older CD called Fire It Up. And she is a lead guitar player and singer. I've seen her a few times. She's exciting and has pretty good songs, too. We're going to do Come On Over to My Barbecue. From there, Dave Nace dropped the latest CD from the Nace Brothers. And we are going to hear a song, World Gone Crazy. We'll go to Nora Jean. And she's got a CD called Good Blues. We'll have one from her. Bill Withers will stop by, and we're going to play two from Sean Costello, with his CD being We Can Get Together. We're headed up towards 6 o'clock. We got Eco Radio KC coming up, and we've got Jim Hightower. So right now we're going to do Lori Morvin Band with Come On Over to My Barbecue.

everybody that the blues is dead. Well, I'm here to tell you that good blues never die. So tired of you going around singing everything and leaving this earth blue. What kind of fool?

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It's Silky Son Soul Sensation, and this is Bill Withers.

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2: All right, we were listening to Sean Costello before we had these messages. The name of the CD is We Can Get Together. It is on Delta Groove. And you know what? Sean Costello died very young, 28. He had some issues. And what he left us is amazing, the stuff that is out there on CD. And I would tell you, if you take one thing from this two-hour slot, is look up Sean Costello. Great vocals, great songwriting, and great guitar work. We heard Anytime You Want and Told Me a Lie. Stevie Ray Vaughan in there with Little Wing. Bill Withers from the best of Bill Withers, Lovely Day. Nora Jean did the title track to her CD, Good Blues. The Nace Brothers, World Gone Crazy. Got that one from Dave Nace a couple weeks back now. And Lori Morvan Band, Come On Over to My Barbecue. That is from her CD, Fire It Up. Well, we're going to move forward here. It's Silky Son, Soul Sensations. I'm Junebug sitting in here. Been doing it for a few weeks now, and hoping she's on her way to feeling better and coming back. But we're going to go now to Little Milton, and this is a double CD, Welcome to the Club, the Essential Chess Records. And we're going to go to 23 Hours and If Walls Could Talk to start this last set here. We might have two sets in there. We'll see how it all shakes out. But glad you had me on board here at KKFI. And you know what? Pay attention. Take it easy. Don't get all worked up about the guy next to you. And drive safe. Right here is Little Milton.

What's that? What's that? What time? All right.

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is talking. Because talk is so cheap. I wish you would stop running your mouth so much. Your voice begin to irritate me. Gotta

My old buddy Willie Cobbs there from out there in Marvel, Arkansas. What a character. And that song is Jukin'. We heard Eddie the Chief Clearwater in that set with Cool Blues Walk. That's a great song. As well as one of my favorites, probably my top two blues harmonica players, Carrie Bell, My Eyes Keep Me in Trouble. We had Ray Charles do What I Say, number one and two. And Lilton Milton did too. 23 Hours and If Walls Could Talk. I am happy to be sitting here for Silky-San Soul Sensations. I'm Junebug. I do the old Blues Kitchen on Saturday morning. If you like this music, it happens at 9 o'clock on Saturdays. So make sure you tell somebody about KKFI and all our eclectic programming. Eco Radio KC is up next. Jim Hightower will be in the mix. And we're going to go out with Southern Avenue. They are on the way to town at Knuckleheads on June 5th. They were up for a Grammy. It's a bunch of sisters and a cat from Israel, and they are from Memphis. Southern Avenue, this is Be the Love You Want, and that is the title track, plus a song called Control. I'll see you Saturday. Keep your dial locked into KKFI.

0: What's the name of the foreign toolmaker that's forcing Stanley Tools to close its American factories? I'll tell you today on Hightower's Radio Lowdown. In this day of AI smart tools, it's easy to forget that we humans once relied on dumb hand tools, like saws, drills, screwdrivers, and wrenches. For decades, a major maker of these trusty instruments has been a company in New Britain, Connecticut, appropriately named the Stanley Works. Today, having taken over other big brands like Craftsman and Black & Decker, Stanley is a $15 billion a year conglomerate. And many former workers are asking, Stanley works for whom? That's because corporate top executives have quietly orchestrated a decades-long move of Stanley factories out of our country, abandoning the skilled machinists who literally made the brand successful. The final blow comes this week, when Stanley will shut down the last of its red brick factories in New Britain. An odd move, since workers there produced one of Stanley's most iconic products, the Powerlock tape measure. It is enormously popular. Indeed, I have two of them. Yet corporate bosses claim that cheaper foreign-made tape measures now dominate the market, so poof, goodbye, 300 American jobs. But wait, Stanley did not eliminate the jobs, it just moved them to Thailand, where labor is paid 75% less than in Connecticut. Indeed, the major foreign competitor to Stanley turns out to be Stanley. It has been building modernized production facilities in Thailand even as it divested in U.S. factories and increased shipments of foreign-made tape measures to the U.S. This is Jim Hightower saying, Stanley's CEO was paid $7.6 million last year. Nice, but now the paychecks of 300 workers can be reallocated to global shareholders and give another hike in the chief's pay. And that's how the inequality merry-go-round keeps spinning round and round and round. The Hightower Radio Lowdown is made possible by you subscribers to Jim Hightower's Lowdown on Substack. Find us at jimhightower.substack.com.
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1: Thanks for listening to Eco Radio KC. My name is Darnell. 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We experience more extreme temperature because of global energy increase. 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Host Terry Wilkie will speak with Dr. Catherine Wilkinson, author of Climate Wayfinding, Healing Ourselves and the Planet We Call Home, published by Amber Lotus Publishing, May 5th, 2026. When maps come up short and the path ahead is uncertain, how do we find our way? Visionary climate leader Catherine K. Wilkinson offers a compassionate and empowering guide to navigating from A to action, doubt to possibility, through transformational programs and books, including the national bestseller All We Can Save, the podcast A Matter of Degrees, and the New York Times bestseller Drawdown. Wilkinson has inspired hundreds of thousands of climate journeys. Eco Radio KC supports the work for a future in which humans flourish as members of a thriving ecosphere. We are all in this together, and it will take all of us to make the world safe. 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
0: Let me kill that. I apologize, everyone. This is Terry Wilkie. I'm going to talk now to Catherine Wilkinson. Catherine, are you there? Let's check your sound.
3: Hi, Terry. I'm here.
0: Well, good, good, good. Thank you so much for talking on Eco Radio. And you've written a new book, Darnell told everyone, Climate Wayfinding, just published the first part of May 2026 by Amber Lotus Publishing. And so the story is, when maps come up short and the path ahead is uncertain, how do we find our way? Say a few words about that.
3: Well, isn't that the question so many of us are asking right now? And part of that is certainly because of the climate crisis. It is literally changing the contours of our world, our physical world, in such a way that our maps are coming up short. But it's not just our literal maps. It's our internal maps, our organizational maps, our shared societal and cultural maps. The pace of change is so extraordinary right now, and it is no wonder we are losing our bearings. And yet, so many of us want to help. And helping, I think, is dependent on our orientation, our navigation, and finding those next footholds forward.
0: Well, this is a very excellent book and positive, as you say, about a negative subject, the climate crisis. But it's beautifully done. It has poetry. It's got recommended music. It's got art. I love your graphics. Let me shout out to your graphics. I mean, to tell
3: Thank
0: you.
3: Thank you, Terry.
0: Right. I hope everyone gets a chance to take a look at this book now. Where is it available?
3: This book is available just about anywhere you might find books. And if you go to our website, climatewayfinding.earth, you can find links to bookshop.org and other book retailers, but also probably your local independent bookstore will have it as well. And Amber Lotus is based right there in Kansas City, so that's a beautiful thing.
0: Oh, that is a beautiful thing. And ask for it at your library, because if the library carried it, we could all share it and enjoy it. So
3: absolutely. Absolutely. And for those who love not just to read solo, but read with a group, we have resources on our website for reading groups. And there is a beautiful reading group experience that is built right into the pages of this book.
0: Right, because that's what it's all about. You've been so smart as to map out a plan on how to deal with a very serious concern of the vast Yes. majority of our population. How do we slow or stop climate change? What do we need to do? How do we make that happen? People are concerned, but a much smaller proportion are actively engaged with solutions. And so climate wayfinding is got a subtitle, Healing Ourselves and the Planet We Call Home. So it's accepting the fact that there is climate change, climate crisis, but not just being full of despair, trying to think of, and I'm going to stop myself short, Catherine, of saying positive, but trying to think of alternatives to just feeling dispassionate or depressed.
3: Yes. Well, I think it's important for listeners to know that there are a couple of things that are true in the face of this big global existential challenge that we face. And one is that the climate majority is real. Around the world, when we ask people, upwards of 89% of people globally say they want to see more action from government to address climate change. But here's the kicker. A lot of that majority thinks that it is a minority. We are not aware that we are part of this big collective of people that wants to see change. The second thing that's really important to know is we have incredible solutions. And even in the just about 10 years now since the book Drawdown came out, which is a compendium of the climate solutions we've got already in hand, those solutions have gotten better. They've grown. They've gotten, in the case of clean energy, they've become now the least expensive way to create new electricity on the planet. And when you've got the people and you've got the solutions, there's a lot of possibility that exists, but we need many more of us stepping off the sidelines. And for those of us who have, we've got to work against burnout so that we can stay engaged for the long haul.
0: Right. Well, let's talk about the Climate Wayfaring Framework, which is a program you developed. Now, I'm going to start with my dictionary. Climate, the word wayfaring, F-A-R-I-N-G, is, I had to look it up in the dictionary, it's got an archaic definition as an act or course of journeying, and an obsolete definition, this is Merriam-Webster, which is money or provisions for a journey. So it's not a commonly used word, and this is Climate Wayfaring, a program that you have developed to answer the constant question, what can we do? So say a few words about your climate wayfinding transformational program and practice. And I say you, but it was designed by the All We Can Save project, of which you are one.
3: Yes. So I lead the All We Can Save project. And this program, I sat down and began to design just over 4 years ago. And it grew out of some writing that I had done about how do we work with this question, what can I do? Which is such a persistent drumbeat of a question. But I'll tell you, Terry, I have come to think of it, to use a fungal metaphor, as something of the fruiting body of bigger, deeper wonderings that we hold about meaning and belonging and how to cope and what it means to contribute in this time of trouble and possibility. And what I realized looking back on my own climate journey now over the last 27 years and counting since my kind of awakening in high school was that I didn't have a definitive punch list of answers to that question, but most of the time, that's what we give people when they ask, what can I do? I had had a series of practices that I was working with to come to answers again and again and again over time, and to navigate the crossroads that are absolutely inevitable when you are making your way through a liminal world such as ours. So those core practices of looking inward with care, looking outward with curiosity, and looking forward with courage, those are kind of the three fundamental practices within climate wayfinding. And we use a whole host of modalities, from reflective practices to somatic engagement, generous dialogue, creative mapping exercises. There's a whole range of tools that we use. And together, those let us keep turning the kaleidoscope so that we can actually see more clearly the path ahead.
0: Right. Thank you for that. I, in this first part, which we're going to have to take a short break in a minute, but I did want to discuss the core philosophy of climate wayfinding. Looking inward, looking outward, and looking forward. Mm. And so that is easy to remember, and it's really brilliant on your part to come up with that. So looking inward is tending to your own climate emotions and well-being. Yes. And looking outward is having curiosity about climate solutions, what makes climate crisis worst, context and communities, exploring the landscape. And then the looking forward with courage and vision and taking action steps, mm-hmm. taking meaningful action without succumbing to despair. Now, I'm borrowing your words, Catherine, but it's smart. Yeah.
3: Mm, well, thank you. And I'll add that on the looking inward piece, it is hugely about following the emotions that come up for us around this topic. But it's also about identifying and offering the gifts and the talents that we each uniquely hold and embody as human beings, the things that give us that sort of unique expression of life force that we each have, and knowing that whatever those things are, there is something relevant to give when it comes to climate change.
0: Well, we're going to take our first break, but before we go, the All You Can Do, I'm not saying that right.
3: The All We Can Save Project.
0: All We Can Save Project does have programs and training for higher education and institutions.
3: We do.
0: And there are retreats. So you want to give that website again?
3: I would love to. It's climatewayfinding.earth.
0: Yeah, thank you for that. And you've been doing this for a few years now, so I think it's really a brilliant job. It's a good idea. The programs and training help participants learn to facilitate the climate change, our climate as we continue our way. Okay, well, I'm Terry Wilkie, and I'm talking with Catherine Wilkinson this hour. She's just published a book called Climate Wayfinding. And it's available since May, and we'll take a short break, and we will be right back.
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0: Welcome back. This is Terry Wilkie. You're listening to Eco Radio KC, and tonight I'm talking with Dr. Catherine Wilkinson, who is the author of Climate Wayfinding, Healing Ourselves and the Planet We Call Home. And before we talk about your book, Catherine, I was still hung up on this Climate Wayfinding, which is a transformational program designed by the All We Can Save Project. And I wanted to say just a few more words about it. We established this program has got programs and trainings, and you can participate, you, listener, can participate in it too. There are flagship retreats. And Catherine, can you tell us some stories of retreats or epiphanies that you have witnessed happen at these retreats? Or in my imagination, I think there must be some funny stories, like pollution at a retreat site, or I don't even know if I think that's funny. As soon as I wrote that question, I thought, well, okay, what would be so funny about that? So go ahead. Oh, you're muted still. Let me.
3: I've got it. Okay. Thank you, Terry. So this program has run now for the last 4 years, and we have had participants from college students to recent retirees, climate newbies to the burned out climate veterans, and everything in between. And it's been really, really beautiful to see that no matter where we are on our climate journeys, whatever the specifics, the needs are so consistent that so many of us are feeling overwhelm. We're feeling ache, a sense of doubt. We are feeling perhaps stuck. And together we're able to move towards clarity, a sense of connection rather than isolation, forward momentum, and a real sense that there are possibilities yet to unfurl. And what's been really exciting in the last 2 years is that we have trained almost 100 educators from 75 colleges and universities across the U.S. and Canada who are bringing climate wayfinding into the classroom. They're bringing it into co-curricular experiences for students. And we're hearing, you know, as these programs wrap up, we get some data about how it went and what the impact was for students. And one of them recently, who did a climate wayfinding retreat style format, so a long weekend, said, "I think I learned more about climate change in 3 days than I have in 3 years. And that is the kind of leadership investment and acceleration that I think is so important. But what's really telling to me about that, Terry, is that this program is not about information delivery. It's not about kind of filling people up with facts and content about climate change. It's really about sense making and orienting and integrating what we know with what we might then do and who we might then be. And so I think it tells you something really powerful, that information at this point is not the big challenge. Orientation really is. And that's something this program has been explicitly designed to help with. We've got another 100 educators from higher ed, but also cultural institutions like the Monterey Bay Aquarium, leadership programs, community organizations who will come to train with us in August. But the beautiful thing about this book is that it takes so much of the program and puts it right into the hands of a reader or a reading group. And that to me is what's really exciting, that you don't necessarily have to be on a campus where there's a trained facilitator. You can participate in the experience of climate wayfinding from wherever you are with a library card and maybe internet access.
0: Well, it sounds as if one thing that I notice, and I don't know, but the way the climate crisis strikes older people is very different than how it strikes younger people. Mm. Because after all, a person my age was born into a world with much less climate change,
3: yes,
0: and much less pollution. And then it exacerbated, and it was so extreme in my young adulthood. And then the government passed the Clean Air Act and the Clean Water Act, and voila, skies are blue again. Rivers and streams are... When I was a kid, Catherine, and you drove to Kansas City across the Lewis and Clark Viaduct, it was bright green and bright blue and with yellow swirls and junk down in there. I mean, to tell you, it was terrible.
3: Yeah.
0: And that's...
3: Yeah.
0: So then the government passed the laws, and then it looks good again. And so then it is coming back. I wouldn't say that the bright colors, the burning rivers, are as noticeable as when I was young, but the climate is certainly getting hotter, and we're having very extreme weather events.
3: Yes. We've made progress on some things while also not making anywhere near enough progress on others. And as you say, you know, the majority of the both heat trapping pollution that's in our atmosphere and the impacts of it have happened in my lifetime. I'm 43, and it has been a mounting problem every decade of my life, certainly.
0: Go ahead.
3: But what I think is important to remember is that we have made progress on things, right? That we are, when we think about an anthropogenic problem, a human-made problem like climate change, well, that tells you something immediately about the solution, which is that if we can cause the problem, we can address the problem. And I think we very much owe it to young people who were born into this mess or have yet to be born into this mess. And yet it's going to be one of the primary factors that shapes every aspect of their lives. And for young people, we know that their worry about climate change, their feelings of sadness, of fear, of anger, of being betrayed by the leaders of our society, those feelings are so big for almost half of them that they impact their day-to-day lives, their ability to be a student or hold a job. In the US, we had a recent study that shows 20% of 16 to 24-year-olds think that they will not have children because of climate change. And that goes up to 30% for people who have had a direct experience with extreme weather. So this is not just a physical challenge, but it's an emotional challenge. It's not just an issue of science and policy and technology. It's an issue of being human and being human together. And climate wayfinding is really meant to be a resource and a source of nourishment for those very things.
0: Right. Well, your book is the flagship guide, and it blends personal essays, poetry, and actionable journaling exercises to help readers transition from ache to action. Mm. So there already was this climate program, and you wrote the book after, is that true, Catherine, to support the program?
3: Yes. So that's, I think, one of the real strengths of this book, Terry, that all of this content in this book has been tested and honed for 4 years. So this isn't just, you know, I sat down and said, oh, I think this will be useful. We know, and we've been testing it out and improving it every year and every cohort that goes through it. And I think that's really important because our moments of seeking are so precious in our experience of being humans on this extraordinary earth. And I think it's important to know that we are being met in the case of this book, the thing with pages version of the program, with something that's really robust and rigorous, and also really, really soulful.
0: Right. Well, let's talk again about the transformational program that your book supports, Climate Wayfinding. So the core philosophy is, number one, looking inward with care, and that's climate emotions, core motivations, guiding values, skills, and tending to your own climate emotions and well-beings and limits, which is very good and very, very smart. So I'm just going to play a few bars of this. Mm-hmm.

0: Okay, so that supports this number one, looking inward. Now, looking outward with curiosity, climate solutions, accelerators for change. And your book talks about the eight dynamics of climate engagement. I do apologize to you, Catherine. We only have 3 minutes in this part. But sure. Say a few words about these eight dynamics of climate engagement.
1: Well, Terry, I'm a recovering social scientist. So I love a framework. I've carried that with me. And these eight dynamics are the things that from research and also just lived experience, we know are necessary if we want to have deep, sustained, courageous climate engagement. And that is about our deep motivations. It's about feeling a sense of connection to Earth and kindred community. It's about seeing ourselves in the climate story. It's about our ability to work with those climate emotions and access some healing and rest. It's about understanding, of course, climate truth and just solutions and leverage points for change. It's about having some clarity around our contribution while also embracing its evolution. It's, of course, about finding footholds for meaningful action and collaboration. And maybe above all, it's about having a sense of possibility, inner power, and deep joy as we do this work. And when those eight things all come together, that starts to really sustain and foster flourishing climate engagement.

0: So my name is Terry Wilkie. You're listening to Eco Radio KC. Tonight, I'm lucky I'm getting to talk with Dr. Catherine Wilkinson, author of Climate Wayfinding, Healing Ourselves and the Planet We Call Home. So we're going to take just a very short break this time, and we will be right back.
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0: Okay, this is Terry Wilkie. You're listening to Eco Radio KC. Tonight I'm speaking with Dr. Catherine Wilkinson, author of Climate Wayfinding, Healing Ourselves and the Planet We Call Home. This is a recently published book available to you wherever books are sold or borrowed at the public library if you ask for it. And we were talking about the core philosophy that this book supports, and we hit on the first two, looking inward, looking outward. And now we're going to, and this is really a good one, Dr. Wilkinson, looking forward with courage. Connecting with the community, and you talk about something called the climate compass. So what is the climate compass?
3: Well, the climate compass is, it's another core framework that we use in climate wayfinding, because we do all of these beautiful kind of threads of exploration in the book or in the program. We follow our emotions. We surface our solutions we're excited about. We offer the skills and superpowers, right? We go on all of these divergent paths of exploration. And then we need some way to bring some of that exploration into a synthesis, right? Into something that we can go back to and reference and have as a tool to carry with us as we go. And so the climate wayfinding, the climate compass is the tool that we use to do that synthesis and give us something, Terry, that we can go back to and remember, what did I tell myself when I was telling myself the truth about why I care, about how I want to approach this, about who I want to be, about what I want to take up, where and with whom? All of that comes into the climate compass. But I think there's another piece that's important beyond this framework, this tool, which is that through the journey of climate wayfinding, we also attune to the way in which a compass isn't just something we hold. A compass is actually something that we are, right? That we have within us the capacities for orienting and navigating and sensing what is a true north here in this tricky, tricky time of ours. And so not just having this tool on paper, but having this compass within, the inner compass, the clarity of that, is such an important part of this process as well.
0: Well, the climate compass, to my mind, because the compass has four directions, well, actually it has, it's a circle. It has 360 and infinitely more directions than that.
3: Yes.
0: But what your book asks us to do over and over is journal, map,

0: gather and share. Mm-hmm. And there's a great deal of brilliance in that, to build community in a time that otherwise you would maybe not build community is a very great idea.
1: Mm. Well, I think we are hungry for it. You know, I think community matters for a number of reasons. And maybe the most basic is that just like with a personal crisis, if you're facing a planetary crisis, you don't want to go it alone, right? We really need each other in this time. We also need each other for the kinds of collective action that are necessary to address a problem like this. We need each other to find encouragement and a sense of solace to keep going when the work is hard. And we also know that when climate impacts hit, when communities face extreme weather challenges and disasters, that relational web is such an important part of what gets people through to the other side. And researchers have been studying that since the 90s with a big heat wave in Chicago. And so community is not just a feel-good thing. It is a very hard-working solution in this time.
0: Thank you for that. And so I want to talk about, I want to ask you, when you first became aware of climate crisis or let me tell first. It was Rivers on Fire. It was the Clean Air Act. It was the lifting of pollution. Mm. There were big clouds of yellow smog that sat on the highways when I was young. And then all of a sudden it went away. And but then all of a sudden, there were other aspects. I have a story about Roundup. In my 20s, I worked as a farmer, and Roundup was fairly new, and everyone told us, oh, it's benign. You can drink it. You can drink this. And it looked like water. Mm. And we put our hands in it and used it. That was part of the marketing of this. So I had a lot of I was a farmer. I always say, and it's a joke, but not a joke, when I die, in thousands of years, they will exhume my remains and say, well, how did they preserve this person so perfectly? Mm. And it's because of all the fungicide in me. So tell me your story.
1: Yeah. Well, my story in many ways began... My environmental story. When I was 16, I lived in the woods in Western North Carolina with 25 kids at this wonderful school called the Outdoor Academy. And sustainability was woven into how we operated as a small community. It's when I started to read Mary Oliver's poetry, Daniel Quinn's novel Ishmael, Annie Dillard, all of these great environmental thinkers. And I was also having, as a city kid who grew up right in town in Atlanta, Georgia, I was having encounters with the ecological wounds of Southern Appalachia, of mountaintop removal, coal mining, industrial clear cutting in the national forest. And I was just totally heartbroken by the gap between how we can do things and how in the extractive economy we do things. And I was awakened. I was activated. I was certainly aching. And I remember, Terry, this absolute steadiness in my hand when I wrote in this hand-bound journal that I still have from that time, want to help the world, be connected with the earth, change the way I live. And it was so clear. And yet the paradox, I think, of calling is that we can have certainty and uncertainty in the same breath. And I had no idea what that would actually mean for my life from that point on. And of course, it has meant lots of different things and lots of zigging and zagging and crossroads and some dead ends. But what I wrote down at that time, sort of my climate compass, my true north at that time, has continued to really hold true.
0: Well, that is the truth. And then I don't know if you're like me, but given that I have these experiences where I knew I was unaware of the devastation we are creating to life on the planet, and then became aware and had to deal with accepting the fact that it's real, that it's true. I tend to mistrust everything. I think I must be paranoid now because I'm like, okay, so what kind of chemical or particle are we using now that we don't know that it's going to wind up poisoning us? And
1: I can understand that. Yeah.
0: And does your book offer solution to that? So I look inward, I see the fear. I share it with others, you think?
1: I think it's so important that we have kind of compassionate, supported spaces for putting into words things that a lot of us feel, you know, in different ways. But we so rarely have spaces to name those things, right? Much less hold them or work through them together. And I think that you would have that deep-seated fear out of that experience, farming and with Roundup, makes so much sense to me, Terry. And I think that, you know, certainly in my experience, those heavy emotions, if they don't have space to be named and held and kind of worked with in some way, they can really keep me stuck. They can keep me paralyzed. They can keep me, you know, a bit sort of frozen and frittering. And it's when they can come into that kind of supportive space that they begin to transmute into a kind of fuel, right? That what is hard and heavy actually becomes a real source of vigor for the path ahead.
0: Well, we have just a very few minutes left, but I don't want to let you go without talking about Drawdown. You were a writer that contributed to the great book Drawdown, the most comprehensive plan ever proposed to reverse global warming. It's a 2017 book. And so that caused me to look at the website. Drawdown is still an active organization.
1: It is.
0: And I'm gratified to see this. It was such a unifying talk in 2017 when it first came out. Should we still read Drawdown? I'm sure that's available at the library.
1: Yes, it's definitely in the library. And there's also a follow-up to it that is open source that we put on the website when I was still at Project Drawdown, called the Drawdown Review, which was an update to that work that came out in 2020. So that is absolutely free, and it's translated into French and Spanish as well. And I think that what is really beautiful in that original book and in all of the resources that Project Drawdown is continuing to create is it gives us a sense of what's in the toolbox, right? What are the solutions that we have at hand that we can use that can meaningfully help? And when I wrote the chapter about solutions for the Climate Wayfinding book, what I've argued for is that for our own discernment, the things that are kind of necessary and strategic solutions, all of those many more than 100 solutions that you can find at drawdown.org, that's a totally overwhelming list, right? We can't possibly ourselves be engaged.
0: Well, you can't memorize it, right?
1: In all of those things. You can't even memorize them. Although I met a man one time who had memorized them. but that we need to meld the mind of the analyst with the spirit of the artist in our own discernment when it comes to what's in this set of solutions that sparks my wonder, my curiosity, my energy that I want to be in creative relationship with? And I think I'm not too dissimilar from you, Terry, in that one of the things I care about that is not a solution for, you know, preventing carbon dioxide from going up into the atmosphere, but it is so important for creating the conditions that allow solutions to move forward. And that is changing our narratives, changing the stories that we tell, infusing values and beliefs that center life. All of that is so important. And of course, communication is such a big way to do that.
0: Well, thank you, Catherine. I've been talking with Catherine Wilkinson, and she's the author of a new book, Climate Wayfinding: Healing Ourselves and the Planet We Call Home. I want to thank you, Catherine, for the persistent shimmer of life. And I hope everyone finds and reads this book. You've just been a wonderful guest.
1: Thank you so much, Terry. This was an absolute pleasure.

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2: My name is Darnell. At the end of our hour, here's some environmental news for the week of May 18, 2026. EcoNews reports, AI models can secretly pass hidden traits to other models through data that looks meaningless, and this discovery exposed a new kind of invisible contamination. Why should an environmental news site care? Because AI is increasingly being explored and deployed for climate reporting, energy forecasting, and environmental monitoring, and the pressure to make models smaller and cheaper is growing. NPR News. President Trump has nominated Cameron Hamilton to lead the Federal Emergency Management Agency, FEMA, approximately 1 year after the administration removed Hamilton from the same position after a dramatic public disagreement with top administration officials about whether the agency should continue to exist. FEMA has been without a Senate-confirmed leader since President Trump took office. If Hamilton is confirmed by the Senate, he will retake control of the agency as it heads into the Atlantic hurricane season. Hamilton testified at a congressional hearing and told lawmakers, "I do not believe that it is in the best interest of the American people to eliminate the Federal Emergency Management Agency." Since then, Hamilton has spoken out against the Trump administration's approach to helping survivors of disasters. Lawmakers from both parties have expressed frustration with the long waits for disaster assistance and federal grant money to protect people across the country from floods, fires, and storms. The Trump administration has repeatedly called for disaster response to be handled by local government. Political reports. Stardust Solution has raised millions since 2023 from investors who are betting that global warming could get so out of control that governments might decide to pay them to spray millions of tons of sunlight reflecting aerosols into the stratosphere. The company has revealed the makeup of its proprietary particles, amorphous silica, only visible with a microscope. Sundust Solutions also shared information about the systems it could use to disperse the spherical silica particles some 11 miles above the ground and monitor them as they fall back to the earth. According to the World Health Organization's Cancer Research Agency, amorphous silica isn't known to pose a risk to humans at low doses. News Nation Club reports, a federal appeal courts have heard arguments over the Trump administration's efforts to keep aging coal-fired power plants operating nationwide as utilities report hundreds of millions of dollars in higher price coal costs that critics say will ultimately fall on ratepayers. Legal experts say the outcome will carry national implications for both energy policy and consumer electric costs. The court challenge comes one day after the U.S. Environmental Protection Agency moved to roll back Biden-era rules requiring coal-fired plants to prevent toxic heavy metals from contaminating streams and rivers through polluted groundwater. Trump campaigned on reviving the coal industry. Kansas Reflector reports, Kansas utility regulators handed a win to landowners concerned about transmission line bisecting large swaths of prairie grassland in the state's south central region. The KCC will not allow Evergy's proposed transmission line to cross U.S. Highway 77 east into the Flint Hills because any activity has the potential to permanently and adversely affect the Flint Hills or other unique ecological regions of the state. The transmission lines will begin near Garden Plain, Kansas, and end at Delaware Substation near Delaware, Oklahoma. It will cross through West Sedgwick, Sumner, Cowley, and Chautauqua counties. The transmission lines is part of the Southwest Power Pool's Integrated Transmission Plan, which considers projected utility usage and needed infrastructure to ensure system reliability. The proposed line will also reduce overload and voltage issues within southeastern Kansas during severe winter weather and allow for more efficient use of regional power generation, thereby likely reducing energy costs for Kansas customers. Evergy is required to file an updated procedural schedule by June 12th. Canary Media reports. Elon Musk's data center company, xAI, has more than doubled the number of unchecked natural gas generators at its facility since coming to Mississippi last summer. The company uses the turbines to power its two data centers just across the state line in Memphis and is also planning to build another large center. The NAACP filed a lawsuit against xAI last month over the turbine's lack of permits and has now requested an injunction after learning xAI has increased the number of turbines since the lawsuit was filed. The New York Times reports Michigan and other states joined by environmental groups are asking the U.S. Court of Appeals for the District of Columbia Circuit to declare the Energy Department emergency order to keep the J.H. Campbell coal-burning power plant in West Olive, Michigan, open and operational to be unlawful. Similar orders have been issued to four other coal plants around the country. The cost of keeping coal plants open around the country on the government's order has reached hundreds of millions of dollars. Michigan's petition said households and businesses would face higher electric bills because of the order there, as well as increased air pollution. Burning coal creates hazardous emissions, including fine particles that, when inhaled, raise the risk of heart attacks, asthma, cancer, and other conditions. Coal also emits about twice as much planet-warming carbon dioxide as natural gas when burned for energy, and coal plants are the single largest source nationwide of emissions of mercury, a particularly potent neurotoxin. Last year, mercury emissions from coal power plants across the country rose by 9%, ending years of declines. 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
3: Today on Law and Disorder, the American capitalist system is driven by profit. That's why we've not seen manufacturing returning to the United States, says our guest, Professor Rick Wolf.
4: We find out how far in decline the American empire actually is in the context of the Iran war and the rising economic power of China.
3: We'll also get insight into the many facets of the grisly Israeli assassination warfare program, including targeting leaders, journalists, and the collateral damage from artificial intelligence errors.
4: Our guest is investigative reporter and author Andrew Coburn, who's researched Israeli assassination tactics and discusses their impact.
3: Stay with us.
4: I'm New York City attorney and author Michael Stephen Smith.
3: And I'm Maria Hall, Los Angeles civil rights lawyer.
4: We are experiencing a great transformation in who holds economic and therefore political power in America. This transformation was begun some 50 years ago. There are now approximately 1,000 billionaires in America. Our constitutional form of government, the government of checks and balances, has been transformed. The three branches of government, the legislative, the judicial, and the executive, were designed to hold each other in check. That is no longer the case. Executive power now reigns supreme. Trump is not the disease. He is a symptom of the disease. The disease is capitalism. Capitalist production for profit and not for human needs. This is manifested in autocracy, the rule of the rich and those with whom they are connected. They have popularly become known as the Epstein class. In tandem with the billionaire class in power in the USA is the USA's decline in power